music, as well as his son. We played you three tracks from three of his son's albums. That's Nathan Rogers. Well, speaking of next up, we've got Turner Adams. He's part of the Small Venues concert at the Knox United in Dorset. This is going to happen on September 13th. We'll tell you more about it in subsequent shows. Starts at 7:30, and $20 is all it takes to get in and see him in a small venue, which is a perfect venue to see him in, because small venue concerts are the best as far as I'm concerned. The $20 goes to the Community Outreach and Knox Revitalization Fund for Community Outreach. So it's a good thing all around. And the song I'm going to play of Turner Adams, he was in the studio actually about 6 or 7 years ago. Tried to get him in just about the throes of the COVID thing, so that didn't work out. But we had him in here once, and that was a great time indeed. And he dropped off a couple of his albums for me, which I'll be sharing tracks from. This is Turner Adams, Right as Rain. Before we do that, I think it'd be a great segue into the weather. Tonight's going to be cloudy with a 40% chance of showers in the evening and risk of thunderstorms and some fog patches. It's going to go down to a low of 11. As we go into Friday, tomorrow, a mix of sun and cloud, a 40% chance of showers in the afternoon with a risk of thunderstorm. And it's going to be a high of 24. Friday night, partly cloudy with a 40% chance of showers early in the evening and a risk of a thunderstorm clearing overnight with a low of 10. Get some sunshine on Saturday and a high of 25. Saturday night, we get cloudy periods with a low of 15, and Sunday, 40% chance of showers, high of 21. Sunday night, 40% chance of showers, low of 18. So it's all over the place, but there's quite a bit of rain in here, and Turner Adams is going to call a song, singing a song called Right as Rain.

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1: Turner Adams, what a talent, what a treat to see him live, and you got a chance to do that. I was always off on when I estimate how long ago things happened. I thought it was just a few years, maybe four or five, since he was in the studio and did a live show and concert and a little bit of a chit-chat over the air. But it turns out that was 2017. That's almost 10 years ago. Turner Adams, live in a small venue concert at the Knox United in Dorset. And that's Sunday, September 13th, 7:30 p.m. $20, very good price to see an incredibly talented artist like Turner Adams. And but that goes to the Community Outreach and Knox Revitalization Fund for Community Outreach. And it's going to be a great show. And I'll be playing you more of his tunes in the next few weeks there to get you hyped up to go see him. So check out the website and get your tickets now for Turner Adams, September 13th, Sunday. Next, I got Ferris and Jason Romero with I Want to Be Lucky. Speaking of lucky, maybe you guys want to be lucky too. There's something great happening here. Of course, it's the annual trip draw that Canoe FM has been doing for a long time now. And it's an all-Canadian adventure. Win the all-Canadian trip, Canada's Maritime Hospitality and Heritage of Coastal Beauty trip. You can get your tickets in three different places. Canoe FM Halliburton, Let's Get Local in Minden, and Agnew's General Store in Wilberforce. There's only 3,500 tickets being sold. And the draw date's going to be Wednesday, October 14th, 2026 at 11 a.m. Draw will take place at Canoe FM. And this gives you a chance to this trip that also includes $500 cash, and the total value for two people is $12,290. Discover the heart and soul of Canada's East Coast on this unforgettable journey throughout the Maritimes, from rugged coastlines to storybook villages. And tour offers the perfect mix of natural beauty, cultural heritage, and coastal charm. Explore New Brunswick, Nova Scotia, and Prince Edward Island. There's a huge itinerary of all the stops and attractions you're going to see. I'd advise you just to go to Canoe FM's website and type in the trip draw, and it'll give you all the details that you want there. So you can be lucky. I want to be lucky.

want to be lucky, yes, indeed. We all want to be lucky. We want to win that trip draw. You can't win if you don't get tickets. Tickets are one for $20, three for $50, or seven for $100. You do the math. It's a great deal indeed. And there's only 3,500 being sold, as I mentioned before. So get your tickets to win an all-Canadian trip at Canada's Maritime Hospitality Heritage and Coastal Beauty. Indeed. And I wanted to give a shout-out when I played that last Turner Adams tune and told you about his concert that's coming up in Dorset on September 13th. Shout-out to Wayne and Vina, who introduced me to him and had him come into the studio live back 9 years ago. And we actually attempted to do that again, but COVID kind of got in the way, so the days of COVID. But he's introduced me to several great musicians, and that's really appreciated. I love when the listeners kind of interact and teach me about some new artists that are out there for sure. Speaking of artists in concert, on August 21st, Friday, 7 p.m. to 9 p.m., Todd and Robin will be at the Halliburton Highlands Brewery in Carnarvon. And the hosts will be Michael and Joel. And they've got some great tunes out. They were in the studio there last early spring. And this is a tune of theirs called Getaway. Jason and Todd Robbins. See them live 7 to 9 p.m. just north of Carnarvon at the Halliburton Highlands Brewery. This is their song, Getaway.

Todd and Robin, and they're going to see them be up here in just a little over a week. That's August 21st. That's a Friday. And they're going to be doing a concert from 7 to 9 p.m. at the Halliburton Highlands Brewery just north of Carnarvon. So don't miss them. A great, great duo, incredible harmonies, and really nice people as well. I really enjoyed having them in the studio earlier in the spring, and they played some songs live and had a little chat. We might probably get them in the studio again. We've got Chris Ronald up next. I got a couple of his albums. We're going to start off with this title track of his album. This is called Timelines.

0: Christopher Ronald. That's a timeline. We got one more Chris Ronald song tuned up for you there. But just want to let you know that Judy Nyman is in the studio. And of course, as usual, she's going to put out a great show for you, Soundtracks of Our Lives. So stay tuned to 100.9 Canoe FM. That's 97.1 in Minden for some great varieties of all kinds of different genres of music and all kinds of different personalities of show hosts. We've got, let's see now. I think maybe what we'll do is we'll go to a few messages and then be back with another Chris Ronald tune for you.
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Karina Rose with Born on a Mountain. We've got a few more tunes to put out for you, and then I got some queued up from Woody Guthrie, some Bob Dylan, and some Janis Ian. And I just want to thank everybody for tuning in to 100.9 QFM. Thanks for the texts and the phone calls. And hope everybody has a great weekend, enjoyable and safe as well. Next, I got Roses. This is called Ghost.

And for the last song we got picked for you, it's going to be Rosie and the Riveters. This is called All I Need. And again, have a great weekend. Be safe. Have fun. Thank you for listening to 100.9 Canoe FM. Don't forget to get your tickets for the big tour to the Maritimes.

I scattered his aches and pains. 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

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Canoe FM, the voice of the Haliburton Highlands. I'm Judy Nyman and I will be your host until 11 o'clock. Now, during the next 2 hours, I will begin as usual with a double play, which tonight is Over the Rainbow. Then I will feature music from the movie Judy. So that's why I chose Over the Rainbow as my double play. And so the movie obviously is about Judy Garland. Then I will feature the artist The Nitty Gritty Dirt Band. Now, after the movie music, I play requests from the soundtrack of your life. So text me, preferably, or give me a call at 705-457-1009. Texting is better because I might be doing something with the radio, or I might be on the phone with someone else. And so texting is better if you can do that. And I will try to accommodate you if you have some music you would like to hear tonight. My featured artists tonight are the Nitty Gritty Dirt Band. But before I do anything else, let's take a look at the weather. Partly cloudy with chance of showers. Actually, we already had a shower about an hour ago. Maybe even a thunder shower sometime this evening. Fog patches developing overnight with a low of 11. Tomorrow, mix of sun and cloud with chance of showers in the afternoon, maybe even a thunder shower. High of 24 tomorrow with a UV index of 7 or high. Tomorrow night, chance of showers early in the evening with risk of a thunder shower. Clearing overnight with a low of 10. Saturday looks like a lovely day. Sunny with a high of 25 and a low of 15. Sunday, cloudy with chance of showers, a high of 21 and a low of 18. And the present temperature outside the Canoe FM studio is 19 degrees Celsius. So let's start off with Over the Rainbow. And I'm going to play a version by Oscar Peterson and then, of course, Judy Garland.

It's Penny. Join me Sundays 5 to 7 for all your big band needs. We've got old, we've got new. We just need you. Sunday night big band 5 to 7. It's Penny. Here we go.

And I'm going to start off with the trolley song by I'm going to use the Dave Brubeck Quartet. I have two more songs with Judy singing, but I'm going to mix in some other songs as well, or some other singers as well. So here we go, the trolley song by the Dave Brubeck Quartet.

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San Francisco, open your gate.

Well, that was the Benny Goodman Orchestra with Get Happy. Judy Garland sang San Francisco and Come Rain or Come Shine, and the Dave Brubeck Quartet began the set. So my next song I'm going to sing, Michael, we're going to play Michael Bublé's version of Feeling Good.

Hi, this is Monica, and you are listening to CKHA Canoe FM 100.9 in Haliburton and 97.1 in Minden, serving Haliburton County.

Well, that, of course, was Tony Bennett with For Once in My Life. Joe Stafford sang No Other Love. And the set began with Michael Bublé, Feeling Good. And these songs were all from Judy, the story, a story about Judy Garland in 1968. Now, the bingo this week, we had four people split the game one prize, and they were Patricia from Salerno Lake, and she bought her sheet at the Lucky Dollar in Goodrum. Kelly from Halliburton bought her sheet, bought their sheet at Jug City Halliburton. Diane from Little Cameron Lake bought her sheet at the Gardens of Halliburton, and Mark from Upper Wolf Lake bought his sheet at the West Guilford Shopping Center. Game two for $200 was split among three people. Kim from Gallert bought her sheet at Canoe FM. Gail from Halls Lake bought her sheet at Jug City Carnarvon. And also Wanda from Maple Lake bought her sheet there as well. Game three, Linda from Lake Keshagawigamog was the lucky winner, and she bought her sheet at Bonnie View Inn, so I assume that she was playing bingo there. I guess I shouldn't assume that, but just I know they do bingo nights there. Now, proceeds from this session will be shared with Canoe FM and other verified not-for-profit organizations in Halliburton County, and the checks can only be picked up after 10 a.m. on Friday, and the winner must have photo ID with them matching the verifiers list, and you must also have their winning sheet. So congratulations to those winners, and thank you for playing Canoe Bingo. Now it's a request time, and I haven't received too many requests. I've got a couple here. But so if you have a request, please text me. Somebody called earlier and I couldn't answer the phone because I was already talking on the phone with someone else. So that person did get through to me later. But if you can't get me, please text me. Most of us have, not all of us, I know, but most of us have cell phones now. So texting is really easy. It's a lot better for me because I can just sit here and read it on the screen. Okay, so my first request is going out to Dave. And it's called Cynical Thoughts by Citizen X.

yeah. I got some messed up thoughts, oh, oh. 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
1: Well, Dave, there you had your song, Cynical Thoughts. There were some cynical thoughts in there too, weren't there? Now, the next request is going out. By the way, I still have plenty of room for more requests, so give me a call. Or text me. Texting's even better, because then I can just, even if I'm doing something else, I can come back and get your song. Anyway, Lynn would like to hear Joan Armatrading and show some emotion. So here you go, Lynn.

Well, there you go, Lynn. Show Some Emotion by Joan Armatrading. Trading. My next request is going out to Emma, and it's I Built a Boat by Laura Smith.

Okay, so I hope you enjoyed that. I built a boat. Now the next song is going out to Brian, and it's James Taylor, and You've Got a Friend.

Well, there you are, Brian. You've got a friend. And my next request is going out to Dawn, and it's Carole King with I Feel the Earth Move. And I see I have a request on my screen now, too, so I'll put that in a minute here.

Okay, so that was Carole King with Earth Move Under My Feet. Now, Larry would like to hear Marvin Gaye with Got to Give It Up.

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3: Okay, there you go, Larry. You got Marvin Gaye. And I have another request here from Petra, and it is You're So Vain by Carly Simon.

And I'm sure you're not vain, Petra. You're So Vain by Carly Simon. Always loved that song, too. Now, before I move on to my featured artist of the week, I'd like to talk about Canoe's All-Canadian Trip Draw, which takes place next June. The draw is this fall, but the actual trip takes place next June. And if you buy tickets, you can win an all-Canadian trip, which shows Canada's maritime hospitality, heritage, and coastal beauty. And it's the total trip value is $12,290. And it's a journey through the Maritimes. Now, you can either fly down, I think, probably to New Brunswick, and then take the bus from there, or you can take the bus right from here in Haliburton, or right maybe from Lindsay, I'm not sure. Anyway, because it's Dunure Tours, and you will explore, if you win, you will explore New Brunswick, Nova Scotia, and Prince Edward Island. And the trip will be booked by the winner after the draw. There are only 3,500 tickets sold, and you can buy the tickets by phoning Canoe during the office hours and do it with a credit card. If you can't make it in. But you can also buy your tickets at Let's Get Local in Minden or at Agnew's General Store in Wilberforce, as well as here at Canoe FM. Anyway, it sounds like a great trip. I've already bought my tickets, and I hope that you will buy some too if you haven't already. Now, my featured artists this week are Nitty Gritty Dirt Band. And the Nitty Gritty Dirt Band is a country folk rock kind of band. It has existed in various forms since its founding in California in 1966. And the membership has had a lot of changes, including a period from 1976 to 81 when they recorded as the Dirt Band instead of the Nitty Gritty Dirt Band. But constant members since the early times are founders, singer-guitarist Jeff Hanna, and drummer Jimmy Fadden. Multi-instrumentalist John McCune was with the band from 1966 to 1986, and he returned in 2001. Keyboardist Bob Carpenter joined the band in 1977. Now, the Nitty Gritty Dirt Band's music encompasses a wide variety of style and is often cited as key to the progression of contemporary country and roots music. Their successes included Mr. Bojangles, which was a cover version of Jerry Jeff Walker's hit. Albums included 1972's Will the Circle Be Unbroken. A follow-up album was Will the Circle Be Unbroken Volume 2, was released in 1989, and it won 2 Grammys and was named Album of the Year at the CMA Awards. Liberty Records released the group's debut album in 1967, and its first single, Buy For Me the Rain, was a top 40 success, and the band gained exposure on The Tonight Show with Johnny Carson. A second album, Ricochet, was released later that year but was less successful. And by 1968, the band had adopted electrical instruments and added drums, but its first 3 electric albums were failures. 1970, they released Uncle Charlie and His Dog Teddy, a traditional country and bluegrass sound, and it had the Mr. Bojangles in it, which I am going to play. The next album, All the Good Times, had a similar style, and the group decided to solidify its reputation as a country band, so they recorded the triple album, Will the Circle Be Unbroken, with several other Nashville artists. And I Saw the Light was a success, and the album received 2 Grammy nominations. The next album, Stars and Stripes, was a live album that mixed old successes and storytelling monologues. In 1977, the Dirt Band was the first American group allowed by the Soviet Union to tour Russia. Played concerts and televised appearances watched by over 100 million people. Its sound became more pop and rock-oriented. Albums during this period
included the Dirt Band and An American Dream, with the single American Dream with Linda Ronstadt reached number 13 on the pop charts. And the albums Make a Little Magic and Jealousy, released in 1980 and 81, and the single Make a Little Magic reached the top 25 on the pop charts. The band returned to its original name and its country roots in 1982 with the album Let's Go. And the next album, 1984's Plain Dirt Fashion, had the band's first number one success, Long Hard Road, The Sharecropper's Dream. Unfortunately, I don't have that one. There were two more number ones, Modern Day Romance and Fishing in the Dark. In 1989, the Nitty Gritty Dirt Band again returned to Nashville to record Will the Circle Be

recognized by the International Entertainment Buyers Association for 40 years of contribution to the music industry. And to honor their 50th anniversary in 2016, the band played a special concert at Nashville's Ryman Auditorium and released a live album, celebrating 50 years. With several band changes, member changes over the year, in 2024, Nitty Gritty Dirt Band began their farewell tour for the Good Times. So they've done their farewell tour. I think they're all finished that now. Now I have three songs by the Nitty Gritty Dirt Band of Mr. Bojangles, Will the Circle Be Unbroken, and Jambalaya. So here's Nitty Gritty Dirt Band.

on there, and they're not playing. So I'm going to have to play some different Nitty Gritty Dirt Band's songs. So I'm going. Then I said, so I'm going to play Fishing in the Dark next, and then after that, I will play the classical banjo suite.

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0: So there you have the Nitty Gritty Dirt Band.
1: Yeah.
0: Let's go on to our Canadian. Oh, first of all, I have a. I almost forgot. I have another request. Kareem would like to hear Miles Davis with Stella by Starlight. Then I will go on to my Canadian artists from 1983.

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I just got another request here, and I was busy, and I didn't see it until... So I'm just trying to see if I can find it. Okay. Roy and Petra would like to hear "Will the Circle Be Unbroken?" So I'm going to play it. I have three versions. I think I'll play it by Ned Miller. Here you go, Roy and Petra.

Okay, there you are, Roy and Petra. Now, let's listen to Canadian artists who had Canadian hits in 1983, beginning with Bryan Adams and Cuts Like a Knife.

Well, that was Subdivisions by Rush, and you also heard Parachute Club with Rise Up. Now for the last set of the evening, Sunglasses at Night by Corey Hart, When I'm With You by Sheriff, and Crimes of Passion by Rough Trade.

Well, it's that time again. This is Judy Nyman saying good night. Thank you for sharing your evening with me. And please join me again next Thursday evening at 9 for the Soundtracks of Our Lives on 100.9 or 97.1 Canoe FM, the voice of the Haliburton Highlands. And remember, if you have a rose to give to someone, give it to them today, because tomorrow it may be too late. Good night.

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3: I saw a cowboy hat today on a celebrity. She was looking cute and perky on the front of her CD. And I wondered if she'd ever fixed a fence out in the rain.

Tune in from 11 p.m. to 12 midnight every Saturday and Monday for 25 o'clock. A fine eclectic mix of some tunes that just deserve to see the light of day. That's 25 o'clock right here on KMFM, the voice of the Halliburton Islands.

Good evening, and welcome to the Shady Lounge. I'm Alan, your host, and I'm so glad you've joined me tonight here on Canoe FM. If you're joining us for the first time, the Shady Lounge is where we take 2 hours every Saturday night to wander through the best in alternative, retro, and indie music. We love keeping the playlist completely unpredictable, diving into everything from late 70s punk to 80s new wave, 90s alt-rock, and new modern releases. Tonight is no exception. We've got legendary names like Talking Heads, Weezer, and Space Hog lined up alongside some stellar homegrown Canadian talent like Chalk Circle, July Talk, and The Deers. So, go ahead and find a comfortable spot and let the music do the heavy lifting for the next 2 hours. We're going to get things started tonight with a classic off of Talking Heads' landmark 1980 album, Remain in Light. Turn it up for Born Under Punches.

Well then, look here, what you need to understand is if you want to make some decent money from it, you'd be better off kicking that dickhead singer you've got in out the band and getting yourself a gig down the Grand. I know the landlord, Fat Andy, and I bet he'd be up for giving you a leg up if you just give him a hand. Just don't be doing originals, play the standards and don't get political. I know what that dickhead singer's like. He'll end up in the back of an ambulance with the mic stand rammed up his ass twice over, all because he couldn't ignore the flag and be polite. Show some respect and listen to my advice, because if you don't challenge me on anything, you'll find I'm actually very nice. Are you listening?

0: 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That was classic 1978 punk from The Undertones with Teenage Kicks, right after Weezer's Say It Ain't So. In that opening block, we also dropped the needle on Canadian New Wave from Chalk Circle with Me, Myself, and I, and some modern UK post-punk from Yard Act. We're going to step away for a few quick messages from our local sponsors, but keep it locked right here, because on the other side, we're heading to 2005 for some UK indie rock from Editors, plus a blast of classic 80s party rock out of Athens, Georgia. Back in a flash.
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2: Hi, I'm Tessa from the Halliburton County Public Library. We're continuing our trip around the world through books with a new destination each week and stories that bring different places and perspectives to life. This week, we're visiting Spain with Our Last Days in Barcelona by Chanel Clayton. Exiled from Cuba after the revolution, Isabel Perez arrives in Barcelona in 1964 searching for her sister, whose mysterious disappearance draws her into a dangerous world of espionage. As Isabel follows the trail, she uncovers long-buried family secrets that will change her understanding of the past. Nearly three decades earlier, in Barcelona, 1936, Alicia Perez arrives from Cuba with her young daughter just as Spain teeters on the brink of civil war. With fascism on the rise and an old love unexpectedly returning, Alicia must make choices that will shape her family's future. Spanning decades of upheaval, this dual timeline novel explores love, sacrifice, and the secrets that bind generations. To place a hold on Our Last Days in Barcelona, visit halliburtonlibrary.ca. Thanks for listening to Library Talks here on Canoe FM.

Welcome back to the lounge. Let's get right back into the music. This next set kicks off with a track from Birmingham's Editors that really helped define the post-punk revival of the mid-2000s. From their debut album, The Back Room, this is Munich.

0: Beastie Boys closing out that run with the relentless energy of Sure Shot from 1994. Right before that, we caught the B-52s with Private Idaho, some great Manchester jangle pop from James, and Toronto's own July Talk. Just a brief pause here, but coming up next, we've got Fits and the Tantrums ready to kick off a set stacked with classic 90s alt-rock and the lush harmonies of Fleet Foxes. Stay tuned.
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0: 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Here is Fits of the Tantrums and The Walker.

0: That was Dreams Tonight by Alves. Always loved that East Coast sound. Before that, we drifted through the folk of Fleet Foxes with Ragged Wood, some 70s disco soul from Stargard, and 311. That brings us to the halfway mark of tonight's show, so we're going to take our mid-show break. But don't go far. When we return for hour two, we're carrying on with a 90s glam rock anthem from Space Hog and a modern groove from Dublin's Fontaines DC. Stay with us.
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0: Welcome back to the second hour of the Shady Lounge. I'm Alan. We're setting the vibe for the back half of the show tonight, and we're starting off with a track from 1995 that features one of the most famous distorted bass lines in alternative rock history. From Space Hog, turn it up for In the Meantime.

0: Black Pumas taking us out of that block with the soulful Sounds of Colors. In that set, we also heard Fontaine's DC and Montreal's own The Deers with You and I Are a Gang of Losers. For our next stretch of music, we're going to dive into the mid-80s post-punk archives with the Waterboys, along with some lo-fi 90s tunes. More Shady Lounge right after this.
1: Hi. My name is Sharon Lynch from Your Halliburton Morning. On Wednesday morning, starting at 7 o'clock, I want to say thank you for listening to 100.9 Canoe FM.
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0: We're heading back to the turntable. In 1985, Mike Scott and the Waterboys created a majestic piece of music that became the cornerstone of the big music era. From the album This Is the Sea, here is The Hole of the Moon.

0: I'm a Robot with Greenback Boogie closing out that block. That intro always brings me a smile. Before that, we went into some 2010 psych rock from Temples with Keep in the Dark, Matthew Sweet's 1995 alt power Sick of Myself, and of course, the Waterboys. We've arrived at our final break of the evening. I'll be back in just a couple of minutes to lead us through our last shot of tunes for the night, featuring Stereolab, Metric, and a catchy finish from Funboy 3. Don't go away.
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0: It's been an absolute blast sharing these tracks with you tonight, and I hope you had as much fun as I did. Thank you so much for spending part of your Saturday night with me here on Canoe FM. Be sure to tune in again next Saturday night from 8 till 10 p.m. for another trip through the crates. Mark Layton is knocking on the studio door, and he'll be next with Highland Rewind at 10 o'clock. So I'm going to line up the needle on this final flight of music to take us to the top of the hour. We're starting off this last stretch in 1997 with the hypnotic rhythms of Stereolab and Brockage.

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1: Well, hello, and welcome again to our evening of theater for the ears, Radio Playhouse, right here on 100.9 and 97.1 Canoe FM, your voice of the Haliburton Highlands. My name is Rita Jackson, and I have the distinct pleasure of guiding you through our evening of reliving those days of entertainment on the family's wireless. Stories of intrigue, suspense, thrills, comedy, and yes, even love. Well, tonight it is all about comedy and satire, all about the wonderful chewiness of words, the hilarity of leaning into undertones. Tonight, my dear theater lovers, is part three and the finale of The Importance of Being Earnest, a trivial comedy for serious people, a play by Oscar Wilde, adapted for radio by John Jackson. Over the last few months, we've been revisiting this whimsical classic, first aired on our Radio Playhouse program in 2023. You've gotten to know these eccentric and wildly irresistible characters over the last couple of months, but where will they go? How will it end? Whom will finally identify as Ernest? I'll let the voice actors take it away and give you the answers to those questions. And after that, you will hear a side of Oscar Wilde you likely never thought you would, as a short story writer for the young audiences. He did, in fact, write tales and fables to give children the understanding that kindness, friendship, and compassion are wonderful attributes that will assist them in living a happier life. However, you will hear that even then, Wilde's versions of children's tales are still very mature. Enjoy.
0: The Importance of Being Earnest, a trivial comedy for serious people, by Oscar Wilde. The persons in the play: John Worthing, Justice of the Peace; Algernon Moncrief, nephew of Lady Bracknell; Reverend Canon Chasuble, Doctor of Divinity; Merriman, butler to Mr. Worthing; Lane, manservant to Algernon Moncrief; Lady Bracknell, aunt of Algernon and mother of Gwendolyn; the Honourable Gwendolyn Fairfax, daughter of Lady Bracknell; Cecily Cardew, ward of John Worthing; Miss Prism, governess of Cecily Cardew. Act 3. The scene opens in the morning room at the manor house. Gwendolyn and Cecily are at the window, looking out into the garden.
2: Cecily, the fact that they did not follow us at once into the house, as anyone else would have done, seems to me to show they have some sense of shame left.
3: They have been eating muffins. That looks like repentance, Gwendolyn.
2: They don't seem to notice us at all. Couldn't you cough?
3: But I haven't a cough.
2: They're looking at us. What effrontery!
3: They're approaching. That's very forward of them.
2: Let us preserve a dignified silence.
3: Certainly. It's the only thing to do now. Here they come.

0: This dignified silence seems to produce an unpleasant effect.
1: A most distasteful one.
0: But we will not be the first to speak.
1: Certainly not.
0: Mr. Worthing, I have something very particular to ask you. Much depends on your reply.
1: Gwendolyn, your common sense is invaluable. Mr. Moncrief, kindly answer me the following question. Why did you pretend to be my guardian's brother?
2: In order that I may have the opportunity of meeting you.
1: Gwendolyn, that certainly seems a satisfactory explanation, does it not?
0: Yes, dear, if you can believe him.
1: I don't, but that does not affect the wonderful beauty of his answer.
0: True. In matters of grave importance, style, not sincerity, is the vital thing. Mr. Worthing, what explanation can you offer to me for pretending to have a brother? Was it in order that you might have an opportunity of coming up to town to see me as often as possible?
3: Can you doubt it, Miss Fairfax?
0: I have the gravest doubts upon the subject. But I intend to crush them. This is not the moment for German skepticism. Cecily, the explanations appear to be quite satisfactory, especially Mr. Worthing's. That seems to me to have the stamp of truth upon it.
1: I am more than content with what Mr. Moncrief said. His voice alone inspires one with absolute credulity.
0: Then you think we should forgive them?
1: Yes. I mean, no.
0: True. I had forgotten. There are principles at stake that one cannot surrender. Which of us should tell them? The task is not a pleasant one.
1: Could we not both speak at the same time?
0: An excellent idea. I nearly always speak at the same time as other people. Will you take the timing from me?
1: Certainly.
4: Your Christian names are still an insuperable barrier. That is all.
5: Christian names? Is that all?
6: But we're going to be christened this afternoon.
0: Mr. Worthing, for my sake, you are prepared to do this terrible thing.
2: I am.
1: Mr. Moncrief, to please me, you are ready to face this fearful ordeal.
2: I am.
0: How absurd to talk of the equality of the sexes. Where questions of self-sacrifice are concerned, men are infinitely beyond us.
6: We are.
1: They have moments of physical courage of which we women know absolutely nothing.
0: Ernest, darling.
7: Cecily, darling.
8: Lady Bracknell.
5: Oh, good heavens.
9: Gwendolyn, what does this mean?
0: Merely that I am engaged to be married to Mr. Worthing, Mama.
9: Come here. Sit down. Sit down immediately. Hesitation of any kind is of mental decay in the young, of physical weakness in the old. Mr. Worthing, apprised, sir, of my daughter's sudden flight by her trusty maid, whose confidence I purchased by means of a small coin, I followed her at once by a luggage train. Her unhappy father is, I'm glad to say, under the impression that she is attending a more than usually lengthy lecture by the University Extension Scheme on the influence of a permanent income on thought. I do not propose to undeceive him. Indeed, I have never undeceived him on any question. I would consider it wrong. But of course, you will clearly understand that all communication between yourself and my daughter must cease immediately from this moment. On this point, as indeed on all points, I am
5: I am engaged to be married to Gwendolyn, Lady Bracknell.
9: You are nothing of the kind, sir. And now as regards Algernon. Algernon!
2: Yes, Aunt Augusta.
9: May I ask if it is in this house that your invalid friend Mr. Bunbury resides?
2: Oh, no. Bunbury doesn't live here. Bunbury is somewhere else at present. In fact, Bunbury is dead.
9: Dead? When did Mr. Bunbury die? His death must have been extremely sudden.
2: Oh, I killed Bunbury this afternoon. I mean, Bunbury died this afternoon.
9: What did he die of?
2: Bunbury? Oh, he's quite exploded.
9: Exploded? Was he a victim of a revolutionary outrage? I was not aware that Mr. Bunbury was interested in social legislation. Well, if so, he is well punished for his morbidity.
2: My dear Aunt Augusta, I mean he was found out. The doctors found out that Bunbury could not live. That is what I mean. So Bunbury died.
9: He seems to have had great confidence in the opinion of his physicians. I am glad, however, that he made up his mind at last to some definite course of action and acted under proper medical advice. And now that we have finally gotten rid of Mr. Bunbury, may I ask, Mr. Worthing, who is that young person whose hand my nephew Algernon is now holding in what seems to me a peculiarly unnecessary manner?
6: That lady is Miss Cecily Cardew, my ward.
2: I am engaged to be married to Cecily, Aunt Augusta.
9: I beg your pardon.
1: Mr. Moncrief and I are engaged to be married, Lady Bracknell.
9: I do not know whether there is anything peculiarly exciting in the air of this particular part of Hertfordshire, but the number of engagements that go on seems to me considerably above the proper average that statistics have laid down for our guidance. I think some preliminary inquiry on my part would not be out of place. Mr. Worthing, is Miss Cardew at all connected with any of the larger railway stations in London? I merely desire information. Until yesterday, I had no idea there were any families or persons whose origin was a terminus.
6: Miss Cardew is the granddaughter of the late Mr. Thomas Cardew of 149 Belgrave Square, SW, Gervase Park, Dorking, Surrey, and the Sporran, Fifeshire, NB.
9: That sounds not unsatisfactory. Three addresses always inspire confidence, even in tradesmen. But what proof have I of their authenticity?
6: I have carefully preserved the court guides of the period. They are open to your inspection, Lady Bracknell.
9: I have known strange errors in that publication.
6: Miss Cardew's family solicitors are Messrs. Markby, Markby, and Markby.
9: Markby, Markby, and Markby? A firm of the very highest position in their profession. Indeed, I am told that one of the Mr. Marksbys is occasionally to be seen at dinner parties. So far, I am satisfied.
6: Oh, how extremely kind of you, Lady Bracknell. I also have in my possession, you will be pleased to hear, certificates of Miss Cardew's birth, baptism, whooping cough, registration, vaccination, confirmation, and the measles. Both the English and German variety.
9: A life crowded with incident, I see. Though perhaps somewhat too exciting for a young girl. I am not myself in favour of a premature experiences. Gwendolyn, the time approaches for our departure. We have not a moment to lose. As a matter of form, Mr. Worthing, I had better ask you if Miss Cardew has any little fortune.
6: Oh, about £130,000 in the funds, that is all. Goodbye, Lady Bracknell. So pleased to have seen you.
9: A moment, Mr. Worthing. £130,000? And in the funds? Miss Cardew seems to me a most attractive young lady now that I look at her. Few girls of the present day have any really solid qualities. Any of the qualities that last and improve with time. We live, I regret to say, in an age of surfaces. My dear Cecily, come over here. Pretty child, your dress is sadly simple, and your hair seems almost as nature might have left it, but we can soon alter that. A thoroughly experienced French maid produces a really marvellous result in a very brief space of time. I remember recommending one to a young Lady Lansing, and after 3 months, her own husband did not know her.
6: And after 6 months, nobody knew her.
9: Kindly turn around, sweet child. No, the side view is what I want. Ah, oh, yes, quite as I expected. There are distinct social possibilities in your profile. The two weak points in our age are its want of principle and its want of profile. The chin a little higher, dear. Style largely depends on the way the chin is worn. They are worn very high just at present. Algernon?
2: Yes, Aunt Augusta?
9: There are distinct social possibilities in Miss Cardew's profile.
2: Cecily is the sweetest, dearest, prettiest girl in the whole world. And I don't care a tuppence about social possibilities.
9: Never speak disrespectfully of society, Algernon. Only people who can't get into it do that. Dear Cecily, of course you know that Algernon has nothing but his debts to depend upon, but I do not approve of mercenary marriages. When I married Lord Bracknell, I had no fortune of any kind, but I never dreamed for a moment of allowing that to stand in my way. Well, I suppose I must give my consent.
2: Thank you, Aunt Augusta.
9: Cecily, you may kiss me.
1: Thank you, Lady Bracknell.
9: You may also address me as Aunt Augusta for the future.
1: Thank you, Aunt Augusta.
9: The marriage, I think, had better take place quite soon.
2: Oh, thank you, Aunt Augusta.
1: Thank you, Aunt Augusta.
9: To speak frankly, I am not in favour of long engagements. They give people the opportunity of finding out each other's character before marriage, which I think is never advisable.
6: I beg your pardon for interrupting you, Lady Bracknell, but this engagement is quite out of the question. I am Miss Cardew's guardian, and she cannot marry without my consent until she comes of age. That consent I absolutely decline to give.
9: Upon what grounds, may I ask? Algernon is an extremely, I may also say, an ostentatiously eligible young man. He has nothing, but he looks everything. What more could one desire?
6: It pains me very much to have to speak frankly to you, Lady Bracknell, about your nephew,

0: entire pint bottle of my Perrier Jouet Brut 89. Wine I was specially reserving for myself. Continuing his disgraceful deception, he succeeded in the course of the afternoon in alienating the affections of my only ward. He subsequently stayed to tea, where he devoured every single muffin. And what makes his conduct all the more heartless is that he was perfectly well aware from the first that I have no brother, that I never had a brother, and that I don't intend to have a brother, not even of any kind. I distinctly told him so yesterday afternoon.
1: Mr. Worthing, after careful consideration, I have decided entirely to overlook my nephew's conduct to you.
0: Oh, that is very generous of you, Lady Bracknell. My own decision, however, is unalterable. I decline to give my consent.
1: Cecily, come here, sweet child. How old are you, dear?
2: Well, I'm really only 18, but I always admit to 20 when I go to evening parties.
1: You are perfectly right in making some slight alteration. Indeed, no woman should ever be quite accurate about her age. It looks so calculating. 18, but admitting to 20 at evening parties. Well, it will not be very long before you are of age and free from the restraints of tutelage. So I don't think your guardian's consent is, after all, a matter of any importance.
0: And pray excuse me, Lady Bracknell, for interrupting you again, but it is only fair to tell you that, according to the terms of her grandfather's will, Miss Cardew does not come legally of age till she is 35.
1: That does not seem to me to be a grave objection. 35 is a very attractive age. London society is full of women of the very highest birth who have, of their own free choice, remained 35 for years. Lady Dumbleton is an instance in point. To my own knowledge, she has been 35 ever since she arrived at the age of 40, which was many years ago now. I see no reason why our dear Cecily should not even be still more attractive at the age you mention than she is at present. There will be a large accumulation of property.
2: Algie, could you wait for me till I was 35?
3: Of course I could, Cecily. You know I could.
2: Yes, I felt it instinctively, but I couldn't wait all that time. I hate waiting, even 5 minutes, for anybody. It makes me rather cross. I'm not punctual myself, I know, but I do like punctuality in others, and waiting even to be married is quite out of the question.
3: Then what is to be done, Cecily?
2: I don't know, Mr. Moncrief.
1: My dear Mr. Worthing, as Miss Cardew states positively that she cannot wait until she is 35, a remark which I am bound to say seems to me to show a somewhat impatient nature, I would beg of you to reconsider your decision.
0: But, my dear Lady Bracknell, the matter is entirely in your own hands. The moment you consent to my marriage to Gwendolyn, I will most gladly allow your nephew to form an alliance with my ward.
1: You must be quite aware that what you propose is out of the question.
0: But a passionate celibacy is all any of us can look forward to.
1: That is not the destiny I propose for Gwendolyn. Algernon, of course, can choose for himself. Come, Gwendolyn, dear, we have already missed 5, if not 6, trains. To miss any more might expose us to comment on the platform.
4: Mm-mm. Dr. Chasuble.
5: Everything is quite ready for the christening.
1: The christening, sir? Is that not somewhat premature?
5: Both these gentlemen have expressed a desire for immediate baptism.
1: At their age? The idea is grotesque and irreligious. Algernon, I forbid you to be baptized. I will not hear of any such excesses. Lord Bracknell would be highly displeased if he learned that that was the way in which you wasted your time and money.
5: Am I to understand, then, that there are to be no christenings at all this afternoon?
0: I don't think that, as things are now, it would be of much practical value to either of us, Dr. Chasuble.
5: I'm grieved to hear such sentiments from you, Mr. Worthing. They savour of the heretical views of the Anabaptists, views that I have completely refuted in 4 of my unpublished sermons. However, as your present mood seems to be one peculiarly secular,

0: will return to the church at once. Indeed, I have just been informed by the pew opener that, for the last hour and a half, Miss Prism has been waiting for me in the vestry.
1: Miss Prism? Did I hear you mention a Miss Prism?
0: Yes, Lady Bracknell. I am on my way to join her.
1: Pray allow me to detain you for a moment. This matter may prove to be one of vital importance to Lord Bracknell and myself. Is this Miss Prism, a female of repellent aspect, remotely connected with education?
0: She is the most cultivated of ladies, and the very picture of respectability.
1: It is obviously the same person. May I ask what position she holds in your household?
0: I am a celibate, madam.
2: Miss Prism, Lady Bracknell, has for the last 3 years been Miss Cardew's esteemed governess and valued companion.
1: In spite of what I hear of her, I must see her at once. Let her be sent for.
0: Look, she approaches. She is nigh.
3: I was told you expected me in the vestry, dear Canon. I've been waiting for you there for an hour and three quarters. Oh,
1: Prism! Oh. Come here, Prism! Oh. Prism! Where is that baby?
4: Baby? What do you mean by baby?
1: 28 years ago, Prism, you left Lord Bracknell's house, number 104 Upper Grosvenor Street, in charge of a perambulator that contained a baby of the male sex. You never returned. A few weeks later, through the elaborate investigations of the Metropolitan Police, the perambulator was discovered at midnight, standing by itself in a remote corner of Bayswater. It contained the manuscript of a 3-volume novel of more than usually revolting sentimentality. But the baby was not there. Prism, where is that baby?
3: Lady Bracknell, I admit with shame that I do not know. I only wish I did. The plain facts of the case are these. On the morning of the day you mention, a day that is forever branded in my memory, I prepared as usual to take the baby out in its perambulator. I had also with me a somewhat old but capacious handbag in which I had intended to place the manuscript of a work of fiction that I had been writing during my few unoccupied hours. In a moment of mental abstraction, for which I never can forgive myself, I deposited the manuscript in the bassinet and placed the baby in the handbag.
2: But where did you deposit the handbag?
3: Do not ask me, Mr. Worthing.
2: Miss Prism, this is a matter of no small importance to me. I insist on knowing where you deposited the handbag that contained that infant.
3: I left it in the cloakroom of one of the larger railway stations in London.
2: What railway station?
3: Victoria, the Brighton line.
2: I must retire to my room for a moment. Gwendolyn, wait here for me.
5: If you are not too long, I will wait here for you all my life.
0: What do you think this means, Lady Bracknell?
1: I dare not even suspect, Dr. Chargeable. I need hardly tell you that in families of high position, strange coincidences are not supposed to occur. They are hardly considered the thing.
6: Uncle Jack seems strangely agitated.
0: Your guardian has a very emotional nature, Miss Cardew.
1: This noise is extremely unpleasant. It sounds as if he was having an argument. I dislike arguments of any kind. They are always vulgar and often convincing.
0: It's a stop now.
1: Arrived to some conclusion.
5: The suspense is terrible. I hope it will last. Oh, here he comes.
2: Is this the handbag, Miss Prism? Examine it carefully before you speak. The happiness of more than one life depends on your answer.
3: It seems to be mine. Yes. Yes, here it is, the injury it received through the upsetting of the Gower Street omnibus in younger and happier days. And oh, here is a stain on the lining caused by an explosion of a temperance beverage, an incident that occurred in Leamington. Oh, and here, on the lock, are my initials. I had forgotten that, and in an extravagant mood, I had them placed there. This bag is undoubtedly mine, and I am delighted that I have it so unexpectedly restored to me. It has been a great inconvenience being without it all these years.
2: Miss Prism, more is restored to you than the handbag. I was the baby you placed in it.
3: You?
2: Yes! Mother!
3: Mr. Worthing, I am unmarried.
2: Unmarried? I do not deny that is a serious blow. But, after all, who has the right to cast a stone against one who has suffered? Cannot repentance wipe out an act of folly? Why should there be one law for men and another law for women? Oh, Mother, I forgive you!
3: Mr. Worthing, there is some error. Over there is the lady who could tell you who you really are.
2: Lady Bracknell, I hate to seem inquisitive, but would you kindly inform me who I am?
1: I am afraid that the news I have to give you will not altogether please you. You are the son of my poor sister, Mrs. Moncrief, and consequently, Algernon's elder brother.
2: Algy's elder brother? Then I have a brother after all! I knew I had a brother. I always said I had a brother. Cecily, how could you have ever doubted I had a brother? Dr. Chasuble, let me introduce my unfortunate brother, Algernon. Oh, Miss Prism, my unfortunate brother, Algernon. Gwendolyn, meet my unfortunate brother. Oh, Algy, you young scoundrel, you'll have to treat me with more respect in the future. You've never behaved to me like a brother in all your life.
7: Well, not till today, old boy, I admit, but I did my best. However, though I was out of practice. Here, give me your hand.
5: My own love. What own are you? What is your Christian name now that you have become someone else?
2: Oh, good heavens! I'd quite forgotten that point. Your decision on the subject of my name is irrevocable, I suppose.
5: I never change, except in my affections.
6: What a noble nature you have, Gwendolyn.
2: The question had better be cleared up at once. Aunt Augusta, a moment. At the time when Miss Prism left me in the handbag, had I been christened already?
1: Every luxury that money could buy, including christening, had been lavished on you by your fond and doting parents.
2: Then I was christened, and that is settled. Now, what name was I given? Let me know the worst.
1: Being the eldest son, you were naturally christened after your father.
2: Yes, but what was my father's Christian name?
1: I cannot at the present moment recall what the general's Christian name was. But I have no doubt he had one. He was eccentric, I admit, but only in later years, and that was the result of the Indian climate and marriage and indigestion and other things of that kind.
2: Algy, can't you recollect what our father's Christian name was?
7: My dear boy, he died before I was a year old. We were not even on speaking terms.
2: Oh, his name would appear in the army list of the period, I suppose, Aunt Augusta?
1: The general was essentially a man of peace, except in his domestic life. But I have no doubt his name would appear in any military directory.
2: The army list of the last 40 years are here. These delightful records should have been my constant study. Here's the one. M. Generals. Malham, Maxborn, Magley. What ghastly names they all have. Mark B., Miggs B., Mods. Moncrief! Lieutenant, 1840. Captain, Lieutenant Colonel. Colonel, General, 1869. Christian names, Ernest John. I always told you, Gwendolyn, that my name was Ernest, didn't I? Well, it is Ernest, after all. I mean, it naturally is Ernest.
1: Yes, I remember now that the General was called Ernest. I knew I had some particular reason for disliking the name.
5: Ernest? My own Ernest. I felt from the first that you could have no other name.
2: Gwendolyn, it is a terrible thing for a man to find out suddenly that all his life he's been speaking nothing but the truth. Can you forgive me?
5: I can, for I feel that you are sure to change.
8: My own one! Miss Prism, Letitia, embrace me, my own one.
3: Oh, Dr. Chasuble, Frederick, at last!
2: Cecily, at last embrace me. Gwendolyn, at last embrace me!
1: My nephew, you seem to be displaying signs of triviality.
2: On the contrary, Aunt Augusta, I've now realised for the first time in my life the vital importance of being earnest.
9: That was the radio adaptation of Act 3 of The Importance of Being Earnest by Oscar Wilde. Characters you met in Act 3 in order of appearance. Kelsey Crowe as the narrator, Amy Lees as Gwendolyn Fairfax, Hannah Close as Cecily Cardew, Andrew Case as Algernon Moncrief, Alex Cocott as Jack or John Worthing, Jack Brezina as Merriman, Beth Kipping as Lady Bracknell, John Jackson as Dr. Chasuble, Rita Jackson as Miss Prism, and thank you to our production team extraordinaire, Scott Dugan and Ron Murphy.

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4: The Selfish Giant, a short story by Oscar Wilde, read by Rita Jackson. Every afternoon, as they were coming home from school, the children used to go and play in the giant's garden. It was a large, lovely garden with soft green grass. Here and there over the grass stood beautiful flowers like stars, and there were 12 peach trees that in the springtime broke out in delicate blossoms of pink and pearl, and in the autumn bore rich fruit. The birds sat on the trees and sang so sweetly that the children used to stop their games in order to listen to them. "How happy we are here!" they cried to each other. One day the giant came back. He had been to visit his friend, the Cornish ogre, and had stayed with him for 7 years. After the 7 years were over, he had said all that he had to say, for his conversation was limited, and he determined to return to his own castle. When he arrived, he saw the children playing in the garden. "What are you doing here?" he cried in a very gruff voice, and the children ran away. "My own garden is my own garden," said the giant. "Anyone can understand that, and I will allow nobody to play in it but myself." So he built a high wall all around it and put up a notice board that said, "Trespassers will be prosecuted." He was a very selfish giant. The poor children had now nowhere to play. They tried to play on the road, but the road was very dusty and full of hard stones, and they did not like it. They used to wander around the high wall when their lessons were over and talk about the beautiful garden inside. "How happy we were there," they said to each other. Then the spring came, and all over the country there were little blossoms and little birds. Only in the garden of the selfish giant it was still winter. The birds did not care to sing in it, as there were no children, and the trees forgot to blossom. Once a beautiful flower put its head out from the grass, but when it saw the notice board, it was so sorry for the children that it slipped back into the ground again and went off to sleep. The only people who were pleased were the snow and the frost. "Spring has forgotten this garden," they cried, "so we will live here all year round." The snow covered up the grass with her great white cloak, and the frost painted all the trees silver. Then they invited the North Wind to stay with them, and he came. He was wrapped in furs, and he roared all day about the garden and blew the chimney pots down. "This is a delightful spot," he said. "We must ask the hail on a visit." So the hail came. Every day for 3 hours he rattled on the roof of the castle till he broke most of the slates, and then he ran around and around the garden as fast as he could go. He was dressed in gray, and his breath was like ice. "I cannot understand why the spring is so late in coming," said the selfish giant, as he sat at the window and looked out at his cold white garden. "I hope there will be a change in the weather." But the spring never came, nor the summer. The autumn gave golden fruit to every garden, but to the giant's garden she gave none. "He is too selfish," she said. So it was always winter there, and the north wind and the hail and the frost and the snow danced about the trees together. One morning the giant was lying awake in bed when he heard some lovely music. It sounded so sweet to his ears that he thought it must be the king's musicians passing by. It was really only a little linnet singing outside his window, but it was so long since he had heard a bird sing in his garden that it seemed to him to be the most beautiful music in the world. Then the hail stopped dancing over his head, and the north wind ceased roaring, and a delicious perfume came to him through the open casement. "I believe the spring has come at last," said the giant, and he jumped out of bed and looked out. What do you think he saw? He saw a most wonderful sight. Through a little hole in the wall, the children had crept in, and they were sitting in the branches of the trees. In every tree that he could see, there was a little child, and the trees were so glad to have the children back again that they had covered themselves with blossoms, and they were waving their arms gently above the children's heads. The birds were flying about and twittering with delight, and the flowers were looking up through the green grass and laughing. It was a lovely scene, but only in one corner. It was still winter. It was the farthest corner of the garden, and in it was standing a little boy. He was so small that he could not reach up to the branches of the tree, and he was wandering all around it, crying bitterly. The poor tree was still quite covered with frost and snow, and the north wind was blowing and roaring about it. "Climb up, little boy," said the tree, as it bent its branches down so low, as if it could try and pull the tiny boy up. And the giant's heart melted as he looked out. "How selfish I have been," he said. "Now I know why the spring could not come here. I will put that little boy on the top of that tree, and then I will knock down the wall, and my garden shall be the children's playground forever and ever." And he was very sorry for what he had done. So he crept downstairs and opened the front door quite softly, and he went out into the garden. But when the children saw him, they were so frightened that they all ran away, and the garden became winter again. Only the little boy did not run, for his eyes were so full of tears that he did not see the giant coming. And the giant stole up behind him, took him gently in his hand, and put him up into the tree. And the tree broke at once into blossom, and the birds came and sang on it, and the little boy stretched out his two arms, and he flung them around the giant's neck and kissed him. The other children, when they saw that the giant was not wicked any longer, came running back, and with them came the spring. "It is your garden now, little children," said the giant, and he took a great axe and knocked down the wall. When the people were going to market at 12 o'clock, they found the giant playing with the children in the most beautiful garden they had ever seen. All day long they played, and in the evening they came to the giant to bid him goodbye. "But where is your little companion?" he said. "The boy I put up in the tree." The giant loved him best because he had kissed him. "We don't know. He has gone away," answered the children. "You must tell him to be sure to come here tomorrow," said the giant. But the children said that they did not know where he lived, and he had never seen him before, and the giant felt very sad. Every afternoon, when school was over, the children came and played with the giant, but the little boy whom the giant loved the most was never seen again. The giant was very kind to all the children, yet he longed for his first little friend and often spoke of him. "How I would like to see him," he used to say. Years went over, and the giant grew very old and feeble. He could not play about anymore, so he sat in a huge armchair and watched the children at their games and admired his garden. "I have many beautiful flowers," he said, "but the children are the most beautiful flowers of all." One winter morning, he looked out his window as he was dressing. He did not hate the winter now, for he knew that it was merely the spring asleep and that the flowers were resting. Suddenly, he rubbed his eyes in wonder and looked and looked. It certainly was a marvelous sight. In the farthest corner of the garden was the tree, quite covered in lovely white blossoms. Its branches were all golden, and the silver fruit hung down from them, and underneath it stood the little boy he had loved. Downstairs ran the giant in great joy and out into the garden. He came hastened across the grass and came near the child, but when he came quite close, his face grew red and angry, and he said, "Who has dared to wound thee?" And on the palms of the child's hands were prints of two nails, and the prints of two nails were on his little feet. "Who hath dared to wound thee?" cried the giant. "Tell me, that I may take my big sword and slay him." "Nay," answered the child, "but these are the wounds of love." "Who art thou?" said the giant, and a strange awe fell on him, and he knelt before the little child. And the child smiled on the giant and said to him, "You let me play once in your garden. Today you shall come to me in my garden, which is paradise." And when the children ran in that afternoon, they found the giant laying dead under the tree, all covered with white blossoms. The end.
5: The Nightingale and the Rose, a short story by Oscar Wilde, read by John Jackson. "She said that she would dance with me if I brought her red roses," cried the young student. "But in all my garden there is no red rose." From her nest in the home oak tree, the nightingale heard him, and she looked out through the leaves and wondered. "No red rose in all my garden," he cried. and his beautiful eyes filled with tears. Ah, on what little things does happiness depend? I have read all that the wise men have written, and all the secrets of philosophy are mine, yet for want of a red rose is my life made wretched. Here at last is a true lover, said the nightingale. Night after night have I sung of him, though I knew him not. Night after night have I told his story to the stars, and now I see him. His hair is dark as the hyacinth blossom, and his lips are red as the rose of his desire. But passion has made his face like pale ivory, and sorrow has set her seal upon his brow. The prince gives a ball tomorrow night, murmured the young student, and my love will be of the company. If I bring her a red rose, she will dance with me till dawn. If I bring her a red rose, I shall hold her in my arms, and she will lean her head upon my shoulder, and her hand will be clasped in mine. But there is no red rose in my garden, so I shall sit lonely, and she will pass me by. She will have no heed of me, and my heart will break. Here, indeed, is the true lover, said the nightingale. What I sing of, he suffers. What is joy to me, to him is pain. Surely love is a wonderful thing. It is more precious than emeralds and dearer than fine opals. Pearls and pomegranates cannot buy it, nor is it set forth in the marketplace. It may not be purchased of the merchants, nor can it be weighed out in the balance for gold. The musicians will sit in their gallery, said the young student, and play upon their stringed instruments, and my love will dance to the sound of the harp and the violin. She will dance so lightly that her feet will not touch the floor, and the courtiers in their gay dresses will throng round her. But with me she will not dance, for I have no red rose to give her. And he flung himself down on the grass and buried his face in his hands and wept. Why is he weeping? Asked a little green lizard as he ran past him with his tail in the air. Why indeed? Said a butterfly who was fluttering about after a sunbeam. Why indeed? Whispered a daisy to his neighbour in a soft, low voice. He is weeping for a red rose, said the nightingale. For a red rose? The flowers cried. How very ridiculous! And the little lizard, who was something of a cynic, laughed outright. But the nightingale understood the secret of the student's sorrow, and she sat silent in the oak tree and thought about the mystery of love. Suddenly, she spread her brown wings for flight and soared into the air. She passed through the grove like a shadow, and like a shadow she sailed across the garden. In the centre of the grass plot was standing a beautiful rose tree, and when she saw it, she flew over to it and lit upon a spray. "Give me a red rose," she cried, "and I will sing you my sweetest song." But the tree shook its head. "My roses are white," it answered, "as white as the foam of the sea and whiter than the snow upon the mountain. But go to my brother who grows round the old sundial, and perhaps he will give you what you want." So the nightingale flew over to the rose tree that was growing round the old sundial. "Give me a red rose," she cried, "and I will sing you my sweetest song." But the tree shook its head. "My roses are yellow," it answered, "as yellow as the hair of the mermaiden who sits upon an amber throne, and yellower than the daffodil that blooms in the meadow before the mower comes with his scythe. But go to my brother who grows beneath the student's window, and perhaps he will give you what you want." So the nightingale flew over to the rose tree that was growing beneath the student's window. "Give me a red rose," she cried, "and I will sing you my sweetest song." But the tree shook its head. "My roses are red," it answered, "as red as the feet of the dove, and redder than the great fans of coral that wave and wave in the ocean cavern. But the winter has chilled my veins, and the frost has nipped my buds, and the storm has broken my branches, and I shall have no roses at all this year." "One rose is all I want," cried the nightingale. "Only one red rose. Is there no way by which I can get it?" There is a way, answered the tree, but it is so terrible that I dare not tell it to you.
6: Tell it to me, said the nightingale. I am not afraid.
5: If you want a red rose, said the tree, you must build it out of music by moonlight and stain it with your own heart's blood. You must sing to me with your breast against a thorn. All night long you must sing to me, and the thorn must pierce your heart, and your lifeblood must flow into my veins and become mine.
6: Death is a great price to pay for a red rose, cried the nightingale, and life is very dear to all. It is pleasant to sit in the green wood and to watch the sun in his chariot of gold and the moon in her chariot of pearl. Sweet is the scent of the hawthorn, and sweet are the bluebells that hide in the valley and the heather that blows on the hill. Yet love is better than life. And what is the heart of a bird compared to the heart of a man?
5: So she spread her brown wings for flight and soared into the air. She swept over the garden like a shadow, and like a shadow, she sailed through the grove. The young student was still lying on the grass where she had left him, and the tears were not yet dry from his beautiful eyes.
6: Be happy. You shall have your red rose. I will build it out of music by moonlight and stain it with my own heart's blood. All that I ask of you in return is that you will be a true lover, for love is wiser than philosophy,
5: though she is wise, and mightier than power, though he is mighty.
6: Flame-coloured are his wings, and coloured like flame is his body. His lips are sweet as honey, and his breath is like frankincense.
5: The student looked up from the grass and listened, but he could not understand what the nightingale was saying to him, for he only knew the things that are written down in books. But the oak tree understood and felt sad, for he was very fond of the little nightingale who had built her nest in his branches.
7: "Sing me one last song," he whispered. "I shall feel very lonely when you are gone."
5: So the nightingale sang to the oak tree, and her voice was like water bubbling from a silver jar. When she had finished her song, the student got up and pulled a notebook and a lead pencil out of his pocket. "She has form," he said to himself as he walked away through the grove, "that cannot be denied to her. But has she got feeling? I'm afraid not. In fact, she is like most artists. She is all style without any sincerity. She would not sacrifice herself for others. She thinks merely of music, and everybody knows that the art's selfish. Still, it must be admitted that she has some beautiful notes in her voice. What a pity it is if they do not mean anything or do any practical good." And he went into his room and lay down on his little pallet bed and began to think of his love. And after a time, he fell asleep. And when the moon shone in the heavens, the nightingale flew to the rose tree and set her breast against the thorn. All night long she sang with her breast against the thorn, and the cold crystal moon leaned down and listened. All night long she sang, and the thorn went deeper and deeper into her breast, and her lifeblood ebbed away from her. She sang first the birth of love in the heart of a boy and a girl, and on the topmost spray of the rose tree there blossomed a marvelous rose, petal following petal, as song followed song. Pale was it at first as the mist that hangs over the river, pale as the feet of the morning, and silver as the wings of the dawn. As the shadow of a rose in a mirror of silver, as the shadow of a rose in a water pool, so was the rose that blossomed on the topmost spray of the tree. But the tree cried to the nightingale to press closer against the thorn.
7: "Press closer, little nightingale," cried the tree, "or the day will come before the rose is finished."
5: So the nightingale pressed closer against the thorn, and louder and louder grew her song, for she sang of the birth of passion in the soul of a man and a maid. And a delicate flush of pink came into the leaves of the rose, like the flush in the face of the bridegroom when he kisses the lips of the bride. But the thorn had not yet reached her heart, so the rose's heart remained white, for only a nightingale heart's blood can crimson the heart of a rose. and the tree cried to the nightingale to press closer against the thorn.
7: "Press closer, little nightingale," cried the tree, "or the day will come before the rose is finished."
5: So the nightingale pressed closer against the thorn, and the thorn touched her heart, and a fierce pang of pain shot through her. Bitter, bitter was the pain, and wilder grew her song, for she sang of the love that is perfected by death, of the love that dies not in the tomb. And the marvelous rose became crimson, like the rose of the eastern sky. Crimson was the girdle of petals, and crimson as a ruby was the heart. But the nightingale's voice grew fainter, and her little wings began to beat, and a film came over her eyes. Fainter and fainter grew her song, and she felt something choking her in her throat. Then she gave one last burst of music. The white moon heard it, and she forgot the dawn and lingered on in the sky. The red rose heard it, and it trembled all over with ecstasy and opened its petals to the cold morning air. Echo bore it to her purple cavern in the hills and woke the sleeping shepherds from their dreams. It floated through the reeds of the river, and they carried its message to the sea.
7: "Look, look," cried the tree. "The rose is finished now."
5: But the nightingale made no answer, for she was lying dead in the long grass, with the thorn in her heart. And at noon, the student opened his window and looked out.
6: "Why, what a wonderful piece of luck," he cried. "Here is a red rose. I've never seen any rose like it in all my life. It is so beautiful that I'm sure it has a long Latin name."
5: And he leaned down and plucked it. Then he put it on his hat and ran up to the professor's house with the rose in his hand. The daughter of the professor was sitting in the doorway, winding blue silk on a reel, and her little dog was lying at her feet.
6: "You said that you would dance with me if I brought you a red rose," cried the student. "Here is the reddest rose in all the world. You will wear it tonight next to your heart, and as we dance together, it will tell you how I love you."
5: But the girl frowned.
6: "I'm afraid it will not go with my dress," she answered. "And besides, the chamberlain's nephew has sent me some real jewels, and everybody knows that jewels cost far more than flowers."
5: "Well, upon my word, you are very ungrateful," said the student angrily. And he threw the rose into the street, where it fell into the gutter, and a wheel of a cart went over it.
6: "Ungrateful," said the girl. "I tell you what, you are very rude. And after all, who are you? Only a student? Why, I don't believe you've even got silver buckles to your shoes as the chamberlain's nephew has."
5: And she got up from her chair and went into the house.
6: "What a silly thing love is," said the student as he walked away. "It's not half as useful as logic, for it does not prove anything, and it is always telling one of the things that are not going to happen, and making one believe things that are not true. In fact, it is quite unpractical. And as in this age, to be practical is everything. I shall go back to philosophy and study metaphysics." So he returned to his room and pulled out a great dusty book and began to read. The end.

Recently, someone told me that they could listen to Oscar Wilde's The Importance of Being Earnest, read stalely and in a monotone voice, like reading the telephone book, and it would still be the most amazing narrative she has ever heard. The words of this play are marvelous, and in many people's minds, this is a beloved classic. And I think our wonderful Radio Playhouse voice actors truly brought them to life. Thank you to them. We also appreciated the opportunity to share a softer side to our brilliant playwright, author, and flamboyant character with short stories filled with lessons for the younger audiences. 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And don't forget to join us again next month, Wednesday, September 2nd at 6 p.m., where we will be indulging in stories with some fictional characters known throughout black and white cinema, and some characters brand new as they were just created by a local playwright. It will be an evening to remember. Thank you so much for listening to our Radio Playhouse, your theater for the ears, and goodbye from me, Rita Jackson. But before I go, here is a quote about life's perspective, as seen by Oscar Wilde, from his play Lady Windermere's Fan. We are all in the gutter, but some of us are looking at the stars. Have a stunning week.

She shot that man, 'cause he was doing her wrong. I don't blame her, she'll kill him. 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

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Happy

with some difficulty. A moraine that we'd seen for a thousand years caused financial joys and biblical fears. It caused some smiles, it caused some tears, but more to the point of our story. For the first time in the collective memory, that old brown prairie that had been so dry for so long was very muddy, boggy, sticky. We'd pull one truck out and get another stuck in, and motors that roar and tires that spin would sink right down, down to the diff, and we'd all take turns and do it again until no one could move. We'd call one more friend, come on out here, we need you. Bring your truck up.

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Of course, Holtman didn't have nothing better to do. 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

0: modified canola seed that was genetically modified for control of the weeds and for big old yields of margarine oil raised hell all over that native prairie soil. 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
3: Good morning. On behalf of the Board of Directors of Canoe FM, I want to offer a land acknowledgement. We respectfully acknowledge that Canoe FM is located on the Treaty 20 Mississaugi Territory, which is known as the traditional territory of the Mississaugi and Chippewa Nations, collectively known as the William Treaty's First Nations, which include Curve Lake, Hiawatha, Alderville, Scugog Island, Rama, Wesley, and Georgina Island First Nations. Canoe FM's volunteers, staff, and board of directors respectfully acknowledge that the Williams Treaty First Nations are the stewards and caretakers of the lands and the waters in perpetuity, and they continue to maintain this responsibility to ensure the health and integrity for generations to come.
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9: Welcome along, I'm Sean Savage. This is the Earshot Daily, electronic edition. This time around, I'll have music from Caribou, Jacques Green, and Charlotte A. Wilson. Kicking things off, this is Braids with Amends.

0: Sean Savage. This is the Earshot Daily. Thanks for listening. Follow me on all socials. My handle is TheMixSessions. Let me know what you think of the show. That was Jacques Green, Cadence Weapon, and Justin Strauss with their track Night Service. That was off the Earth's Crash label. Up next is my track La Musique.
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0: 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Unfortunately, that's all the time I have for this edition of the show. This is Charlotte Day Wilson. We'll find you. Until next time.
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2: Good morning, Halliburton County. It's 15 degrees on Friday, August 14th, and it's time for your 7 o'clock news. I'm Paul Bovis reporting. In news from around the county, community members are being invited to a series of town hall meetings following last week's publication of the report on the county's governance structure. The study that was undertaken to address mounting financial pressures on the county and its four lower-tier municipalities recommended four options for long-term sustainability. The town hall meetings will present the options and give an opportunity to provide feedback. The meetings will be held from August 25th to the 31st at locations in each municipality throughout the county. Registration is not required, and members of the public are welcome to attend any of the meetings, regardless of where they reside. The full governance report is part of the agenda for the August 12th County Council meeting and can be seen on the county's website. Halliburton County's tourism website remained offline yesterday following the discovery of a cybersecurity incident. The county reported in a news release Wednesday that the website was taken offline as a precaution while the incident is investigated and the scope determined. The tourism website is informational only, meaning that it doesn't contain or store confidential, sensitive, or resident information. The investigation is ongoing and the website will remain offline while work continues to ensure it can be safely restored. Further updates will be provided as more information becomes available. The Minden Hills Fire Department, with the help of the Algonquin Highlands Fire Department, will be conducting a mock emergency exercise in the evening on August 17th. The exercise will take place at the Budget Propane site on Highway 35. Fire crews will be directing water at the storage containers and simulating a fire event and related search and rescue activities. Propane storage facilities are required by law to do an emergency exercise a minimum of once every 5 years. The 10th annual Pride Week in Halliburton County kicks off this coming Monday and runs until the following Sunday. Festivities are scaled back this year, but will still include highlights such as flag raisings in Algonquin Highlands and Halliburton, a collaboration with the theater group Control Art Elite, a picnic at the Rail and Gallery in Halliburton, an exhibition at the Minden Hills Cultural Center, a rainbow trivia night at the Dominion Hotel, and the street festival finale in downtown Minden. Adam Frisk reports in the Highlander that the Halls and Hawk Lake Property Owners Association recently launched their new Water Guardian campaign. The initiative follows the release of a Provincial Auditor General report highlighting gaps in non-municipal water safety and data indicating declining water quality across the watershed. Long-term monitoring has shown water clarity and dissolved oxygen levels dropping, while algal blooms are on the rise. The association is also addressing widespread gaps in water testing. A survey they conducted last year found that, contrary to health unit recommendations, 55% of waterfront residents never test their drinking water. They also encourage property owners to adopt water-friendly practices, like maintaining their septic systems, eliminating fertilizer and pesticide use, and renaturalizing their shoreline. In sports, in baseball, the Blue Jays were hoping to complete a four-game sweep of their series with the Boston Red Sox yesterday afternoon, but came up short. The final score, Boston 7, Jays nothing. The Jays kick off a weekend series against the Yankees this evening. Last night in the CFL, the Lions beat the Stampeders 30-26. The Red Blacks take on the Blue Bombers tonight, and tomorrow it's the Argos against the Elks. And now for your weather. Let's see what Mother Nature has in store for us today and over the weekend. Currently sitting at 15 degrees, going to high of 24 degrees today. Mix of sun and cloud. You could see some showers late this morning and into this afternoon with risk of a thunderstorm. Overnight tonight, down to 10 degrees. Tomorrow, Saturday, looks pretty good. 24 degrees, a mix of sun and cloud. Down to 15 degrees overnight. And for Sunday, 21 degrees, cloudy skies, 40% chance of showers. Down to 18 degrees overnight on Sunday. And your sun will set at 8:23 this evening. You're listening to the Your Halliburton Morning Show, TGIF edition. We're going to kick off with a great big sea song, Captain Wiederbaum, Wiederburn. And it's an interesting song. I like it. It's a duet between Great Big Sea and Sarah Harmer. I've seen Great Big Sea, and I've also seen and met Sarah Harmer. So I particularly like this song. I think you will too.

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3: 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You're listening to the York Halliburton Morning Show, TGIF edition. I'm your host, Paul Borvis, here until 9 o'clock this morning. Got a regular features happening. Here's a preview for you in 7:30, in about 20 minutes. We're going to be doing music background. And this morning, you're going to hear the story behind Millie Small from 1964 and her hit, My Boy Lollipop. It's a little bit more interesting than you might expect for what first blush appears to be just a pop song. In half an hour, we'll be doing the birthday club, which means you do have time to give us a call or a text, 705-457-1009. We'll add that special person to you onto our birthday list. Top of the hour, 8 o'clock, we got news, sports, and weather update. Very shortly after that, Kate Butler will be in. Kate, of course, is the director of the Halliburton Highlands Museum. She's here for our popular historical segment called The Time Warp. Kate's bringing something from Halliburton County history. I've got something for you from Canadian history. We've got lots of other stuff going on to keep you entertained, informed, and get you moving on this Friday morning. Let's carry on with some music. Here is Dermot Kennedy with Rome, R-O-M-E as the city.

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2: We ain't no cookie cutter. There's going to be a buzz in the air this weekend. If you're in Halliburton, it's the power boat races. A lot of fun, a lot of noise. Friday today, the spectator, well, they'll set up and spectators are welcome into the pit area to view and meet the racers. Tomorrow, roughly 10 to 5, will be the opening ceremonies and racing. And then Sunday, the racing will also go 11 to 5. They're going to have racers from Ontario and some American racers attending this event put on by the Toronto Outboard Racing Club. And hydro T-boats and runabouts run an oval circuit competing for points. And you could see speeds from 30 miles per hour up to 85 miles per hour. So that's taking place this weekend in Halliburton on Head Lake. As I say, there'll be a buzz in the air. Anybody who's seen it knows exactly what I'm talking about. And also tomorrow, Saturday, August 15th, is the Wilberforce Red Cross Outpost Museum Anniversary Celebration Corn Roast, starting at 6 p.m. tomorrow. You can join them for corn.

That was Eyes of Green by the Anyway Gang. Big weekend in Minden this weekend. It's the Minden Rotary Fest that's taking place tomorrow, Saturday, from 6 to 9. And on Sunday from 10 a.m. to 3 p.m. Lots of stuff going on. There's going to be live music, food and beverages. Saturday is going to be in the municipal parking lot at the corner of Prince and Mill Street. And on Sunday, they're going to take over the main street as well as the municipal parking lot. And they're going to have the Kids Zone, sidewalk sale, not-for-profit exhibits, Canoe FM music, Dunk Tank and more. And the municipal parking lot, there's going to be classic cars, motorcycles, firefighters demonstrating the jaws of life, and so on and so on. There's so much stuff happening, we cannot list it all, but it's a fabulous event. Minden Rotary Fest, tomorrow, Saturday, and Sunday. You don't want to miss it. Here is local artist and Canoe FM host for the Buckslide Blues Cruise, Rich Anton, with Doing Chores. He's a harmonica player extraordinaire.

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0: The voice of Halliburton Highlands. You've been
2: staring at me. All righty, it's 7:30. It's time for your three-day weather forecast update. Currently sitting at 15 degrees, going to a high of 24 degrees today. It's going to be a mix of sun and cloud, a chance of showers late this afternoon, and that's coming with a risk of a thunderstorm. Seems to be almost a daily prediction of late, it seems. Overnight tonight, down to 10 degrees. Tomorrow, Saturday, looks pretty good. 24 degrees with a mix of sun and cloud. Down to 15 degrees overnight on Saturday. And for Sunday, wrapping up your weekend, 21 degrees, cloudy day, and a chance, outside chance of showers. Down to 18 degrees overnight, and your sunset will be at 8:23 this evening. It's time now for a regular Friday feature. It's called Music Background. And this morning, it's all about Millie Small with her hit from 1964 called My Boy Lollipop. Now, ska music, that's S-K-A, ska music, first developed in Jamaica in the late 1950s. And it was a hybrid of American rhythm and blues and Caribbean music, and it was a precursor to reggae. Its basis is the song My Boy Lollipop. Its basis is R&B's shuffle blues style of music. Ska began to morph into its own unique style in Jamaica, where it incorporated different drumming and guitar techniques. The development of the ska sound also coincided with the feelings of nationalism surrounding Jamaica's independence from the UK in 1962. One early ska song was, as I say, Millie Small's version of My Boy Lollipop. It was originally recorded as an R&B song in New York in 1956, but Millie Small's reinterpretation was of the ska version that was released in 64. It became Jamaica's first commercially successful international hit with over 7 million copies sold, and it remains one of the best-selling ska songs of all time. Well, a lot of Jamaicans emigrated to England in the 70s and 80s and brought their customs and culture with them, including their music that helped introduce Jamaican ska to British youth culture. It led to two subsequent waves of ska music in England and then later in the US, and it came to influence the formation of punk music. For today, here's one of the earliest and maybe the most popular ska tunes, 1964's My Boy Lollipop, on today's edition of Music Background.

It's a busy, busy, busy weekend this weekend. Another thing going on, the Fort Irwin Residents Association is having a pancake breakfast. That's tomorrow, 9 a.m. to 11:30 a.m. It's $8 for adults. You get three pancakes, three sausages, a fruit cup, coffee, tea, or juice. And children are $5, and they get two pancakes, two sausages, et cetera, et cetera. You get the idea. And that's at 5821 Halliburton Lake Road in Fort Irwin. So if you want a pancake breakfast, that's tomorrow, 9 a.m. to 11:30 a.m., put on by the Fort Irwin Residents Association. Got the birthday club coming up. You got one more song's worth of time to give us a call or a text. Actually, text is better. But here's Trooper to get us there.

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1: It's time for the birthday club for today, Friday, August 14th. And we've got local birthday wishes going out to Gary in Minden. And that comes with love from Sarah. So happy birthday, Gary. Joining him on his special day today, born in 1851, Doc Holliday, the American Old West dentist, gambler, and gunfighter. For example, the gunfight at the OK Corral was Doc Holliday was born in Georgia. 1945, Grammy Award-winning comedian and actor Steve Martin, currently appearing in the Only Murders in the Building comedy show. And 1950, cartoonist Gary Larson, the creator of my favorite cartoon strip, The Far Side. If you're having a birthday today or any other kind of special event and you didn't make our birthday list, well, we wish you a great day anyway.
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3: Happy birthday to you. Happy birthday to you. Happy birthday.
1: Okay, also having a birthday today is singer, songwriter, and guitarist David Crosby. He was born in 1941. And David Crosby is a founding member of both the Byrds and Crosby, Stills, and Nash. Here's one of their songs. It's called Southern Cross.

Crosby, Stills, and Nash, Southern Cross. I have a birthday announcement that didn't make quite make the birthday club, and I would like to send it out anyway. And that's going to John Collins. Happy birthday to John. John Collins of Gallert, very active in the community. And that's going with lots of love from his wife, children, and from Sylvia. So, John, have a great day.

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1: Good morning, Halliburton County. It's 16 degrees on Friday, August 14th, and it's time for your 8 o'clock news. I'm Paul Borvis reporting. In news from around the county, community members are being invited to a series of town hall meetings following last week's publication of the report on the county's governance structure. The study that was undertaken to address mounting financial pressure on the county and its four lower-tier municipalities recommended four options for long-term sustainability. The town hall meetings will present the options and give an opportunity to provide feedback. Meetings will be held from August 25th to the 31st at locations in each municipality throughout the county. Registration isn't required, and members of the public are welcome to attend any of the meetings, regardless of where they reside. The full governance report is part of the agenda for the August 12th County Council meeting and can be seen on the county's website. Halliburton County's tourism website remained offline yesterday following the discovery of a cybersecurity incident. The county reported in a news release Wednesday that the website was taken offline as a precaution while the incident is investigated and the scope determined. The tourism website is informational only, meaning that it doesn't contain or store confidential, sensitive, or resident information. The investigation is ongoing, and the website will remain offline while work continues to ensure it can be safely restored. Further updates will be provided as more information becomes available. The Minden Hills Fire Department, with the assistance of the Algonquin Highlands Fire Department, will be conducting a mock emergency exercise in the evening of August 17th. The exercise will take place at the Budget Propane site on Highway 35. Fire crews will be directing water at the storage containers and simulating a fire event and related search and rescue activities. Propane storage facilities are required by law to do an emergency exercise a minimum of every 5 years. The 10th annual Pride Week in Halliburton County kicks off this coming Monday and runs until the following Sunday. Festivities are scaled back this year, but will still include highlights such as the flag raisings in Algonquin Highlands and Halliburton, a collaboration with the theater group Control Art Delete, a picnic at the Rails End Gallery, an exhibition at the Minden Hills Cultural Center, and the Street Festival finale in downtown Minden. Adam Frisk reports in the Highlander that the Halls and Hawk Lakes Property Owners Association recently launched their new Water Guardian campaign. The initiative follows the release of a Provincial Auditor General report highlighting gaps in non-municipal water safety and data indicating declining water quality across the watershed. Long-term monitoring has shown water clarity and dissolved oxygen levels dropping, while algal blooms are on the rise. The association is also addressing widespread gaps in water testing. A survey they conducted last year found that, contrary to health unit recommendations, 55% of waterfront residents never test their drinking water. They also encourage property owners to adopt water-friendly practices like maintaining the septic systems eliminating fertilizer and pesticide use, and renaturalizing the shorelines. In sports, in baseball, the Blue Jays were hoping to complete a four-game sweep of their series with the Boston Red Sox yesterday afternoon, but came up short. The final score, Boston 7, Jays nothing. The Jays kick off a weekend series against the Yankees this evening. Last night in the CFL, the Lions beat the Stampeders 30-26. The Red Blacks take on the Blue Bombers tonight, and tomorrow it's the Argos against the Elks.
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1: Well, let's see what Mother Nature has in store for us today and over the weekend. We're currently sitting at 16 degrees, going to a high of 24 degrees today. It's going to be a mix of sun and cloud. There's the outside chance of showers late this afternoon, and that could come with risk of a thunderstorm. Overnight tonight, we're down to 10 degrees. Tomorrow, Saturday, mix of sun and cloud. Looks like a nice day, 24 degrees. Down to 15 overnight, and for Sunday, to wrap up your weekend, 21 degrees. It's going to be a cloudy day, and there is a 40% chance of showers. Overnight Sunday, we're down to 18 degrees. And your sunset this evening is at 8:23. 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
1: Here we are. It is 8:09, and it's time for the Time Warp.
2: Let's do the time warp.
3: Just a jump to the left.
1: It's Time Warp. We bring you stories from Haliburton County and Canadian history. I'm Paul Vorbis, and with me again today is Kate Butler. Kate's the co-host of the Time Warp, and she's the director of the Haliburton Highlands Museum. Welcome back, Kate.
4: Good morning, Paul. On this, actually, it's not really anymore. I was going to say on this foggy morning, it was, but it's not. Yeah, it's less dissipated
1: now. Maybe look out the window, and it looks quite clear out there.
4: It does now.
1: It's fine when I come in this morning. We're saying it's a very busy weekend coming
4: it
1: up this
4: is.
1: Weekend.
4: And I kind of feel like everything, even the busy weekend, has already kicked off. Just thinking yesterday evening when I was in town, thinking about the fact that, you know, how amazing it is that in Haliburton, you know, we have a bagpipe band that practices down by the town docks every Thursday.
1: That's
4: evening.
1: What my new puppy was barking
4: oh.
1: at.
4: Oh, and you know, you could just see, you know, lots of visitors to the area who were who had their interest piqued. You know, were stopping to ask questions to the band. Hopefully, the band got their practice in. You know, regardless, but yeah, just people who were intrigued.
1: You know, I tease about the bagpipes. Many people do, but I really enjoy a bagpipe, especially in my career. The organization I worked with was really associated with pipe bands, and they can be very stirring.
4: They can, most definitely. Yeah, but there is lots and lots of stuff going on throughout the weekend in the Highlands. We were just talking about the fact that it's boat race weekend in town.
1: That's
4: yes.
1: the buzz you're going to hear in the air as the boats go around.
4: And there'll be buzz all over town as well. And I also believe I just spotted just behind you here, did I also see Essenville Historic Church is having Heritage Day this weekend? I'm just snooping away behind Paul's back, everyone.
1: Yes, I'm handing it to Kate.
4: Fabulous.
1: Kate was noticed a binder open. We have public service announcements, and that was top of the list on the public service announcements.
4: Fabulous. So Essenville Historic Church is having their Heritage Day on Sunday, August 16th, from 1 until 4, light refreshments, music, kids craft corner, family fun. If you haven't been to the Essenville Historic Church, it is a beautiful spot. It is well worth checking out. It's located at 1284 Essenville Line.
1: And what's the time on that?
4: From 1 until 4 this Sunday.
1: Thank you very much. I will file that as having been read this morning. And what have you brought us today?
4: Oh, right. That's what we're doing. Now that I've got everything totally distracted. Well, as some listeners may know and some listeners may have seen in the last little while, we had a theater production at the Haliburton Highlands Museum earlier this month. It was presented by Control Art Delete. It was called The Welkin. And The Welkin really focused on women's issues and the role of women, role of women in history as well. And it got me thinking a little bit about some of the strains that we see going through history in terms of women's work and how women have found a way to make their livelihood, even though I think people commonly think of the idea of women. Women being at home historically and raising
1: where
4: family.
1: Where they belong.
4: Huh.
1: It's a good thing there's a plexiglass shield between the two of us.
4: Is anyway. Sue listening to this? So it's just, I think it's important for everyone to remember that there have always been ways in which women have worked outside the home, sometimes in bigger ways and sometimes in smaller ways, but making a huge difference in their community. And so I just thought we'd touch on a couple of those today. And one of the ones that's at the forefront of my brain because of the play that we just recently had at the museum is, of course, in their roles as practical nurses. And that work wasn't always, sometimes it might be paid work, but sometimes it was simply skills that they were sharing with the community. And a lot of women who coming into these roles, they didn't necessarily have formal medical training as we might think of it today, but still gaining that knowledge, and usually from other women in their community. The information would be shared from woman to woman in the community as ways that they could help each other. And so certainly it would be a huge advantage for a woman to have a woman with a woman's knowledge and expertise to help her, particularly through a time of childbirth, but also lots of other medical issues. But it wasn't just women that these female practical nurses were helping. It was anyone who needed it. So, at a time when doctors were incredibly scarce around Haliburton County, and when it could take as long for a doctor to get, it could take
1: any distance,
4: and a huge distance. And we think about what the road conditions might be like, if the roads even existed, what sort of transportation you were relying on, whether it was horse and cart, an early automobile that might break down. Having people who were closer there to the need was incredibly important. So I don't know that that women necessarily get that recognition that they really deserve for these skills and for the way in which they could help other people in the community. Now, as I said, it wasn't necessarily always paid work. A lot of times I know they were doing it out of the goodness of their heart and wanting to help the community. I'm sure there were probably some of those sorts of bartering deals that went on, even with also the local doctors. If you deliver the baby, we'll pay you however many chickens for the next while or whatever it might be. Ultimately, everyone wanted to help everyone else out. So that, whatever way people could make it work was hugely important. But, beyond that, there were other ways in which women helped to make their own livelihood, particularly, we can come across some cases in terms of Haliburton County's history where women may have been widowed or were on their own for whatever reason, perhaps still with a large family to raise, many kids, and other ways that they might be able to do that. And sometimes that also required blending home life and work life. So I suppose kind of almost like work from home, but different than we think of it today. But we definitely know that there were local women who ran what we might consider to be boarding houses, who would take in people who would stay with them, provide meals as well in exchange for a bit of rent money. That was seen as quite a respectable way for a woman to make her livelihood. And there were judgments, unfortunately, in terms of what was seen as appropriate work for a woman to take on and what wasn't. It's unfortunate that was the case, but that was the time, that was the era. We also know that there were local women who practiced as tailors and seamstresses. And that's hugely important work, particularly when you think about an era before you could purchase an awful lot of off-the-rack clothing. Today we kind of take it for granted. You can go into the shops and you can buy whatever you want and something that's pretty close to your size.

0: on your own family farm and your own family plot of land. So we've certainly talked in the show about the importance of butter and eggs in our local communities. And this is really actually widespread. I mean, you can look across many different communities, many different cultures. And that has always been, many places, a way for women to make, and this sounds like it's trivializing it, but the idea of pocket money. Money that was all theirs that didn't have to necessarily go into the family coffers.
1: Right.
0: Which was hugely important if that was the only way you had to make that kind of money. So certainly, people thought a lot about how they could maximize what they were producing and where they could sell off any excess that they had. And we do know, we've heard stories of women traveling long distances around Haliburton County to try and get those goods into some of the local shops, because sometimes that was the only way you were actually going to have a chance to sell it. But I'm sure there were also some other people who set up local farm stands and whatnot as well. And you would want your products to be the best they could possibly be, because then people would seek out your produce, and they would come back to you again and again and again. And I would say, butter making it's a little bit of an art as well. So some people...
1: Labor intensive.
0: It's labor intensive. And it also relies on, some people power, but it also relies on, how well your cows are doing. So if you look after your cows right, you're going to have better butter. In terms of eggs, certainly, if you've got happy chickens, well, they're going to produce more eggs, I would say, as well. Not that I'm an expert in chickens.
1: Chicken raising.
0: I just assume if they're happy, everything's going to be better. But, I think it's just interesting to think about the diversity of work that women have traditionally pursued in the Highlands. And that some of it has been formal, but some of it has had that more informal aspect. But it has helped women... even in a time when they may not have enjoyed all of the independence that we have today, it gave them something that was all their own, and sometimes it was what got them through hard times when perhaps they were on their own.
1: Sure.
0: So, just some things to think about. So what do you have for us today?
1: Well, today it's the story of a British general who had a remarkable military career, became one of the world's most controversial figures, then who retired to Newfoundland, where he was possibly targeted for assassination.
0: I'm intrigued.
1: Sir Hugh Tudor was born in England in 1871 and joined the Royal Artillery in 1890. He served in India and fought in the Boer War, where he first met a young Winston Churchill, a friendship that would shape his future. At any rate, it was World War I that really established Tudor's reputation, becoming a rising star in the Royal Artillery, who advocated using artillery in innovative new ways. He was also involved in planning the Battle of Cambrai in 1917, one of the first major coordinated deployments of mass tanks, working in conjunction with artillery and infantry. His first connection to Newfoundland also came during World War I. In September 1918, the Royal Newfoundland Regiment was attached to Tudor's 9th Scottish Division, putting the Newfoundlanders under his command during the final months of the war. Tudor later wrote with pride of his service alongside the Newfoundland Regiment in his memoir titled The Fog of War. Following the war, Britain faced a different kind of conflict, the Irish War of Independence. From 1919 onward, the Irish Republican Army conducted a guerrilla campaign against British rule. The Royal Irish Constabulary came under enormous pressure. Police barracks were attacked, police officers were killed, morale was low, and many members of the constabulary resigned. In 1920, Tudor was appointed as police advisor to the British administration in Ireland. His friendship with Britain's Secretary of State for War at the time, Winston Churchill, undoubtedly was a factor. Tudor brought something Churchill thought Ireland desperately needed, the experience of a senior military commander. Tudor

0: believed only militarized policing could restore control in Ireland. Former British soldiers were recruited into the constabulary and became known as the Black and Tans because of their mixture of military khaki and the dark RIC uniform. Plus, former army officers were recruited into independent military-style companies known as the Auxiliary Division. Tudor became the senior security officer in charge, who believed in the military policing, as I mentioned, and in a policy of retaliation and deterrence. Essentially, that if the IRA attacked British forces, the consequences had to be severe enough to discourage further attacks. Unfortunately, it led to brutal reprisals, extrajudicial killings, and widespread destruction of property. One of the most notorious incidents was Bloody Sunday, when the RIC and auxiliaries opened fire on a crowd at a Gaelic football match at Croke Park, following an IRA operation earlier that day. 14 people were killed in that incident. Another one was in Cork, where large parts of the city centre were burned after the IRA had ambushed a British patrol. Now, Tudor wasn't personally involved in these incidents, but as a senior security official, he was in charge, and they're definitely part of his legacy. There's an irony here. He was trained to solve military problems, and he was good at it. But Ireland was a political problem, and the more Britain tried to suppress the problem through force, the more difficult it became to keep control. Tudor's involvement in Ireland came to an end in 1921, but his career wasn't over. Winston Churchill, now colonial secretary, had him posted to Palestine. There, his mandate was broad, responsibility for security, police, and prisons in that troubled area. He helped establish a British gendarmerie, largely recruited from Ireland's former Black and Tans and auxiliaries. In other words, some of the men who had served under him in Ireland and were part of the problems there followed him to the next troubled corner of the empire. Now, the posting didn't go well. Tudor's overlapping military and police responsibilities created conflict with the civilian authorities, and he retired from the army in frustration in 1924. Hugh Tudor moved to Newfoundland shortly afterwards in 1925, partly because of his connection to the Newfoundland Regiment and partly for the quiet life the Dominion offered. The former Brigadier General entered the fish business and became part of the St. John's social scene, but rarely spoke about his past. However, he couldn't escape that past. He was invited to meet King George VI and Queen Elizabeth during their 1939 visit to Newfoundland, and according to some accounts, when he was introduced, the king apparently asked him about his experiences with the Black and Tans. And others hadn't forgotten his role in the Irish Troubles. There were claims that the IRA still regarded him as a target. One story goes that two IRA members traveled to St. John's to assassinate him. According to the story, they approached a local Catholic priest, Father Joseph McDermott, for help with the escape plan following the killing. The priest apparently convinced them to abandon the plot and return to Ireland. However, there's no solid documentary evidence to prove that the mission really happened. There are reasons to be skeptical. Tudor lived openly in St. John's. He traveled to Britain. His name and address were in the phone book, and he attended public events. If the RA wanted him, he wasn't especially hard to find. Regardless, the possibility of an assassination attempt became part of the Tudor legend. Hugh Tudor died in St. John's in September 1965 at the age of 94. 40 years after having moved to Newfoundland. He was buried with full military honors from the Royal Newfoundland Regiment. Hugh Tudor's story isn't really about a bad leader. It's a story of the contrast between a respected professional soldier whose skills were transplanted from one situation to another where, unfortunately, they weren't well suited. and it's about a man who spent the final 40 years of his life trying to escape his past, and that was in Canada. If you want some more information, there's Lyndon McIntyre's 2025 book titled An Accidental Villain, Sue Hugh Tudor, Churchill's Enforcer in Revolutionary Ireland.
1: I have to admit, that book is actually on my to-read list.
0: Is it?
1: Yes.
0: I actually have a copy of it.
1: Ooh. Well, definitely an intriguing story.
0: That's all for the Time Warp today. How do people get in touch with you?
1: Well, for anyone looking to find out more about the history of Haliburton County, you can find the Haliburton Highlands Museum online. 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We're located in beautiful Glebe Park, just the opposite side of Head Lake from downtown Haliburton.
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1: 8:31, let's carry on with some music. 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
3: It is 8:39, and I wanted to remind you that Canoe FM's All-Canadian Trip Draw is coming up. 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It's on top of that, there's two cash draws, one for $1,000, one for $2,000. The total trip, aside from that one and $2,000 prizes, is $12,290, and that includes $500 in cash in spending money. There's a limited number of tickets. There's only 3,500 tickets to be sold. You can get them one for $20, three for $50, seven for $100, and they're available at locations around the county. You can get them here at Canoe. In fact, you could drop in during business hours. I'm expecting Nikki Haggerty to be in after 10 o'clock this morning, and Nikki would be happy to sell you some tickets. You can even phone in. Our phone number, 705-457-1009. We'll take your order over the phone and send your tickets along the way to you. So don't miss out on that opportunity. Not to be missed. Here is Ken Ham, Bourgeois Blues.

It is 8:43. It's time for me to hang up the headphones, make way. There's somebody wants to fill in my chair, and his name is Doug Hall. He's in the building for the After 9 show, and he tells me his threesome theme at 10 o'clock is angels. We'll see what songs he has organized on that theme of angels at 10 o'clock. You have to listen in to see what he's got on his devious mind. However, this has been your Halliburton Morning Show, TGIF edition. I've been your host, Paul Wervis. Thanks so much for tuning in. Join me again next Friday morning from 7 until 9, and we'll do it again. In the meantime, it's a busy, busy weekend in the Highlands. Get out there. There's lots of stuff to do, including the powerboat races in Head Lake Park and Rotary Fest in Minden. But I'm sure Doug will explain a little bit more about that during his tenure between 9 and 11. Have a great weekend. Have a great week. Stay safe, and we'll chat again next Friday. Leaving you with the Arkells.

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Well, good morning, Halliburton County. Welcome to the After 9 Show. My name's Doug Hall. I'll be your host here for the next couple of hours on a pretty nice day in Highlands out there. We're currently showing 19 degrees outside the studio here in Halliburton Village. It was 14 when I got up this morning and gazed out the window. Cool mornings. Of course, we are coming into the mid of August. So for today's forecast, they're saying it's going to get up to 24 degrees. They're saying Environment Canada is suggesting there might be a shower late this morning. Now, I looked at the radar. It looks like there might be a little activity to the very north, sort of northeastern corner of the county. But I think for the most part, we will be unscathed by showers. But a pretty nice day all in all with lots of sunshine too. 24 degrees down. It's 10 degrees tonight with just a few clouds. Tomorrow looks like a gorgeous day, mix of sun and cloud. And 24 degrees is high for tomorrow, down to 15 Saturday night. And then Sunday, unfortunately, looks like a bit of a cloudy day, and we could get a little bit of shower activity. But as we know, it's all subject to change. And so 21 degrees on Sunday is what they're predicting, and down to 18 on Sunday night. And a week ahead, if you're up here for a week's holidays, a little dampness here and there, but we'll see how things go, because we know these forecasts seem to change pretty regularly. Okay, what do we got in store now for the next couple of hours? The listeners ask. Well, in a moment, I'm going to play my pick song, where I pick a song that's on my playlist, and this one's got a little bit of a twist on it too. We'll talk about that in a sec. At the bottom of the hour, 9:30, we're going to do our contest. This is a theme song from a movie that I'm going to want you to see if you can figure out the movie that the song is from. Actually, it's not even a theme song. It's in the soundtrack of the movie. Better be careful with that one. At the top of the hour, as Paul mentioned, 10 o'clock, I'm going to do some three songs in my threesome session that are somehow related to angels, or angels in the title, could be in the lyrics. Yeah. And then, of course, at 10:30, my hilarious joke of the morning, which I tried out on my golf buddies yesterday, and I got their stamp of approval for this one. So we'll see if you think this will make you laugh, and it made them, some of them, chuckle. So we'll see, and that's at 10:30. And, of course, there's lots going on in the county here. I've got a whole stack of public service announcements to do, so we will try to get to as many of those as we can. Okay, so now on to my pick song. So for this song, I've got to read my notes here now. The story starts in November of 1975, when a ship by the name of the Edmund Fitzgerald sunk in Lake Superior, killing all 29 crew members aboard. That's when this story kind of starts. That ship was actually launched in 1958, so it had been out in a few years. The other question I had when I started to look at this was, who was Edmund Fitzgerald? Well, he was the president of the owner of the ship, and that's the Northwestern Mutual Life Insurance Company in the States, and they named the ship after him. Estimates right now are there's a total of 550 ships sitting at the bottom of Lake Superior from over the years. But anyway, Gordon Lightfoot heard about this incident in 1975 and penned the song. Before the song was released, he met with all 29 families, performed the song privately for them, and asked for their blessing for him to release the song, which he received. Now, there are varying reports on this. I read one report that said the families received royalty checks from Gordon Lightfoot for years after the song came out. I've read other reports that say, no, that's just a myth. That didn't happen. So take it as you want. But apparently he did a lot of support work. He attended memorial events, supported maritime education causes, and scholarship funds connected to the tragedy. So whichever way you want, was certainly very tastefully done, and a great Canadian singer-songwriter. So here's The Wreck of the Edmund Fitzgerald by Gordon Lightfoot.

Yes, a great historical tune by a great artist, Mr. Gordon Lightfoot from Orillia, Ontario, 9/11. Heads up for this weekend here in Haliburton Village. It's going to get a little noisy. The power boats are coming this weekend. They'll be arriving today. And you're welcome, they say, to drop by and have a look around at the guys setting up in the pits, meet some of the racers. So that's pretty well what's going on today. The actual racing, opening ceremonies, etc., is tomorrow. 10 o'clock, roughly, the opening ceremonies will take place. And they'll run to about 5 o'clock. And then Sunday, they'll run from, they predict from 11 a.m. to 5 p.m. on Sunday with these, with the boat races. So all proceeds that they race here are going to the Haliburton Hospital. And there's all sorts of raffle prizes and 50-50 and all that sort of stuff. So if you want to drop by. Oh, and there's a food truck on site called Gangster Grilled Cheese. Yep. So there you go. So that's it's going to be noisy in and around the Haliburton Village this weekend. And on the turntable, Mr. Glenn Campbell. Boy, what a sad way that he passed on. A monster musician. Played in the Beach Boys at one time. Pretty amazing musician. Here he is with Rhinestone Cowboy.

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3: Ani, hello. 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
1: I was dying in that small town, dreamed of heading southbound.
2: Yeah, 9:20, and I'm reading an advisor here from the Lakeland's Public Health. They're talking about bacteria in the water in some of our lakes. I guess we're getting into, you know, late summer, and the bacteria count goes up. So they've got swimming not recommended in a number of areas. They're talking about minor skin, ear and nose, throat infections, and stomach illness. They said if you choose to swim in these areas, avoid dunking your head or swallowing the water. So right now they're listing Halliburton Lake Beach right here in town in Dysart, Horseshoe Beach in Minden Hills. That's one just north of the White Water. There's a small public beach there. The Potash Lake Beach in Highlands East, and also the Lions Park in Cobequonk, all under advisory because of bacteria in the water. That's kind of sad. Just a reminder, 9:30, we're going to do our little contest. That's 9 minutes from now. What have I got on the turntable to get us there? Well, how about the stylistics? You make me feel brand new. Friday morning on the canoe.

Yeah, the Stylistics, and you make me feel brand new. It's 9:26 at 9:30. We're going to do our little texting contest. You're going to try to guess what movie the song I'm playing is from. And a farmer song from Marie McLachlan will get us there.

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1: Yeah, and this is the After 9 Show with Doug Hall. Hey, that's me. Yeah, and it is 9:30, and let's have a look at the weather. 20 degrees, holding steady at this point at 20 degrees in outside the studio here in Haliburton Village. Predicted high today is 24. There's looks like lots of sun, but there's a slight chance of showers. As I say, I looked at the radar earlier. It looks like kind of in the northeast corner of the county. I think for the most of the county, we won't be affected by the shower activity. Down to 10 degrees tonight, and then tomorrow looks like a really nice day. A mix of sun and cloud and 24. How's that for a great summer day? Down to 15 Saturday night, a little cloudy periods, and maybe a nice night for a campfire. Sunday, going to cloud over on Sunday, only going to get up to 21, and there is a slight chance of showers during the day Sunday. So most certainly Saturday's the two better days of the weekend. Sunday night down to 18 degrees. And we could have a little dampness next week if you're up on a holiday. Monday's not too bad. Tuesday, Wednesday, Thursday are looking showery. There's that word that exists. I looked it up. So there's your weather forecast. Okay, so it's time to play our game. Now, if you're a regular listener, you know the drill. But if you're not, this is a texting-only game. And please don't phone me because that would involve multitasking. And I'm not very good at that, apparently. So text only, so you can get your phone out. The number is 705, get your thumbs going, 705-457-1009. I actually have three 16-year-olds, one of which is my granddaughter, at my house this week. And they live with these phones, like it's just like it's a third limb. Amazing. Anyway, 705-457-1009. Maybe throw in there it's Bill from Potash Lake, whatever the case. And then tell me. See if you can be the first person to tell me what movie, what's the name of the movie, this song, I think it was pretty well the theme song of this movie. I think you'll pick it up. So this song, what movie is

Okay, looks like I did some stumping here, although we've got pieces of the puzzle. So we've got Robin Hood was the first one right off the bat. Who said that? Heather. Heather Wetherall said Robin Hood right off the bat. But that's technically Robin Hood. Look at the messages coming in now. Yeah. Robin Hood and the Prince of Thieves. Some people said Prince of Thieves. Some people said Robin Hood. Well, I got to give it to everybody there. Let's see now. And Scott and Carol, the Griswold gang, they're stumped. They know the song. So there it is. Yeah. So let's turn this down a little bit and talk about this song. Bryan Adams was from 1991 was this movie came out. You remember who starred in the movie? Kevin Costner was the main guy. Morgan Freeman was in that, and Christian Slater was also in it. And it was kind of panned by the critics, believe it or not. But it grossed, are you sitting down? $390 million, that movie. Wow. This song won a Grammy for the best song written for a visual media that year. And I was checking out Bryan Adams. He's 66 years old. He born and raised in Kingston. And speaking of Kingston, he is currently on tour. His tour is called Roll with the Punches. And he'll be performing in Kingston, his hometown, on August the 25th. So that's pretty cool. I was checking his website. He's playing a lot all over the place. So there you go. Well, thanks for everybody to play. Yeah, Robin Hood. That was a great movie. Really liked that movie. Okay, what have I got here? Oh, another Canadian singer here. I think Cyndi Lauper, Canadian? Well, I'm going to have to research that. Here's a Cyndi Lauper song, one of my favorite songs. I got to talk to her. I might have her confused. Time After Time.

0: time after time, apparently. So I was wrong. Yes, Cyndi Lauper is an American. You know what? I confuse Cyndi Lauper with Avril Lavigne all the time. Cyndi Lauper is from Brooklyn, New York. And, of course, Avril Lavigne, I think she's actually from Oshawa, if I remember correctly. That's where she was born. But in any event, she is Canadian. I get the two of them confused because they're kind of similar to artists, in my opinion.
1: Bingo!
2: There's lots of places throughout the county where you can get your bingo sheets. You can go to places like the West Guildford Shopping Center, Carnarvon, Jug City, Halliburton Highlands Brewery on Highway 35, Eagle Lake Country Market, the Lucky Dollar in Gooderham, Agnew's General Store in Wilberforce, and the Buttermilk Falls Resort. In Minden, there's lots of venues where you can get your sheets. 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There's Todd's Independent, Halliburton Foodland, Halliburton Jug City, and last but not least, right here at Canoe FM.
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0: Well, good morning, 9:42, and I wanted to thank everybody who came out on Tuesday night, this past Tuesday at Head Lake here in Halliburton, to watch a performance of the band I perform in, the Recycled Teenagers. Rotary tells me they had 275 people there. That was the head count on Tuesday night. A beautiful night in the lake. A couple of people even boated in, which was kind of cool. So thank you for attending that. And by the way, this coming Tuesday, Adverse Conditions, which is a pretty big band. They've got horn section and everything. They're going to be this Tuesday, 6:30 start, weather permitting. If the weather doesn't permit it, we hoof it up the hill to the Legion here next door across from the arena. And it will be. So the event will go, rain or shine or smog or smoke or whatever gets thrown our way. We'll get her done. So that's this Tuesday night. And this Saturday and Sunday, the Minden Rotary, they're calling it Minden Rotary Fest. It's a two-day event. It starts Saturday evening, 6 o'clock to 9 o'clock. This is going to be in the area where the farmer's market is, right by the municipal buildings there, in behind the TD Bank, in that spot there. They're bringing in a big stage for us because I will be performing there. So on Saturday night, Jeff Moulton's going to go on right at 6 o'clock. He's going to do the warm-up. And then the Recycled Teenagers will take the stage after, and we'll be playing right through till 9 o'clock. Hopefully we'll have a nice night. And there's going to be food vendors. Let's Get Local will be there, Burnt Crust, Kate's Burgers. The Halliburton Highlands Brewery will be there, and you can purchase alcoholic beverages. The tickets for the show are $20, and they want me to press upon you that the $20 is going to go towards a Riverwalk beautification project. The Rotary wants to take on fixing all up that walkway, and I saw tragically in the paper that people are destroying the flower pots on the bridge there in Minden. I mean, really, people, come on. Anyway, we won't go down that. And then on Sunday, downtown will be closed in Minden, And there'll be a kids zone, and there'll be sidewalk sale with local merchants. So dunk tank with politicians. What politicians are going to be there? And anybody else who wants to cool off, yeah. Okay, food vendors, artisans, not-for-profit, etc. That's all downtown, and that's on Sunday. And they're also going to have the classic cars there as well. So, and there's a trunk sale. I remember that now because my wife was yakking about putting one in. There's 30 spots available for your junk in the trunk, and you can sell stuff out of your trunk. Legal stuff, right? Yeah, okay, yeah. And there's going to be a 50-50 draw. So lots going on in Minden this Saturday evening and all day Sunday. So there you go. What have I got on the turntable here? Oh, John Fogerty tune. I love this tune. This is The Old Man Down the Road. Friday morning on the canoe.

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2: Hey, the Jesus, how do you follow that? Oh, that's a horrible East Coast accent. Yeah, so our trip's coming up. 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Here's a Billy Joel tune, Moving Out. Also titled Anthony's Song.

Yeah, that's Toronto's own Jim Cuddy in Good News. Coming up to 10 o'clock, we'll do our threesome, but here's Neil Diamond, Beautiful Noise, on Canoe.

0: Hey, this is Tony from Great Lakes Swimmers, and you're tuned to CKHA and UFM 100.9 in Halliburton and 97.1 in Minden, the voice of the Halliburton Pilots.
1: Thank you, sir. 10 o'clock on the After 9 show. Doug Hall is my name. I've been your host for the last hour, and I'll be in here for another 40, 45 minutes. Let's have a look at the weather, shall we? It's 21 degrees. We're slowly warming up. It was pretty cool this morning. It got 14 degrees when I looked out the window at the thermometer. We're supposed to get to a high of 24 today. There's some indication there might be a chance. I'm going to turn and look out the window. It looks pretty nice out there. When all fails, look out the window. But there is some suggestion that we could get a passing shower this afternoon, more up in the northeast corner of the county. Yeah. Other than that, I think we're good. Down to 10 degrees, with a few clouds tonight. Tomorrow, beautiful day. Mix of sun and cloud and 24 degrees. Perfect summer day. Saturday night, down to 15 degrees. Good night for campfires, I mentioned earlier. And then Sunday, unfortunately, we're going to get some cloud activity come in. There's maybe an indication of a shower on Monday. I think we're getting to the point, though, we could probably use a little bit of rain again. But we'll see. All subject to change, of course. And 18 degrees is the low for Sunday night. So that's your forecast. All subject to change. Asterisks I personally find that Environment Canada is pretty accurate with the temperature prediction. Precipitation, I think, is difficult for them. And I think probably because it's, you know, geography and hills and, you know, weather moves around. It could be raining. I have family up on Maple Lake. I'll be talking to them, but it'd be pouring rain up on Maple Lake, and I'm down in Minden, and the sun will be out. So tough to predict the precipitation, but most certainly nice summer weather we're having. So there you go. Now we do our threesome. If you're a regular listener, you know the drill. If not, I pick up a theme every Friday, and then I build three songs around that theme. I call it my Friday morning threesome. Today, earlier in the week, the word angel popped into my little brain, and I thought, well, what about songs which refer to angels? And, of course, that would be a term that a lot of songwriters would either use in a title of a song or whatever, or mention in a song. One thing I found with all these angel songs, most of them are ballads, which means like they're kind of slow songs. You don't find AC/DC doing angel songs that I know of anyway. So there's going to be three songs here. They're all a little bit on the ballady side. They're not foot stompers, but all excellent tunes. So enough about that. So my first one, this song was written by John Pride in John Prine. Did I say Pride? Prine in 1971. And he said he wrote the song about a woman who was trying to escape her boring housewife, in quotation, life. She was just a bored housewife, and this is what he had in mind when he wrote the song. He recorded it, a reasonable hit out of it, but in 1974, 3 years later, Bonnie Raitt did a cover of it and had a huge hit. So here's Bonnie Raitt with Angel from Montgomery.

Yeah, Bonnie Raitt. What a pretty song. Angel from Montgomery. Just had a text, too. I'll just jump in here right now. Sue, she's heading down to Barrie with a whole gang of folks. I'm not sure how many has on the team. I think there's got to be at least a dozen. Sue, tell me. Send me a text. So Halliburton Paddlers Dragon Boat Team, which you see practicing here in town, they're in a festival in Barrie tomorrow. And they would like us to all us Canoe FMers to wish them luck tomorrow. And I said, what? Do you need any luck? She says, well, she says there's 40 boats in the race. And we have a decidedly more mature team. We'll call it that. So anyway, so good luck to the Halliburton Paddlers Dragon Boat Team tomorrow in Barrie. Do us proud. Okay, so we had Bonnie Raitt. We're talking about angels. I just kind of had to include this one. Although I must say, when I researched this song, I always thought that Jeff Healey wrote this song. But I was wrong. Not the first time I've been wrong. Anyway, the song's called Angel's Eyes. He recorded it in 1988, but he didn't write it. John Hiatt and Fred Keller, who are both at the time writers, songwriters living in Nashville and pumping out songs for whomever. So Jeff Healey got this song from those guys. Despite being panned a little bit by the critics when it first came out, it went on to most certainly have made the top 40 charts. And in Canada, it stayed on the top 40 charts for how many weeks? I got it here. 28 weeks. Yeah. So there you go. Angel Eyes, the Jeff Healey Band. Friday morning on the Canoe.

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1: Well, good morning. It's 10:15 on this pretty nice day in the Highlands. We'll do a three-day weather forecast at the bottom of the hour, along with my joke, by the way, which I think today's a pretty good one. But you never know. Humor is a personal thing, I guess. We're doing our threesome. We're talking about angels, and we've done two, so we're two-thirds of the way through. I have one more to go in my theme, and I had a different song picked out, and my other half, my missus, said, "What about that song? It talks about angels." I went, "What song?" There's a lot of songs that talk about angels. Anyway, she pointed me at this one, and I agreed. The song is called "The A-Team." It's by a young fellow by the name of Ed Sheeran. This was his first big hit. His first album, he came out when he was 20 years old. He's a pretty talented dude, man. So in 2011, he put this song out, and in the chorus, it says, "It's too cold for angels to fly." So that's how it tied into my theme. This song charted all over the world, which was amazing for a young artist. And he got a Grammy for Song of the Year for this song as well. And he was asked what the song was about, and he said, "Well, I toured a homeless shelter at one time, and all these addicts in these homeless shelters were telling me about their relationship with crack cocaine." And that's where he came up with this tune. So here's Ed Sheeran in The A-Team.

Yeah, that's Ed Sheeran and the A-Team. What a great tune. Beautiful, beautiful, beautiful. 10:20. What's your 10:20? No, that's the time, Doug. It's 10:20. And in 10 minutes, we're going to have a look at the weather, and we're going to do our little joke of the morning. And this next song was interesting. I love some of the material these guys do, but I know in the end, typically in brother fashion, a bit of a love-hate relationship. And my understanding is they came to open fisticuffs on the stage towards the end. Before they crash and burn. But anyway, they put out some great songs back in the day. And here's the Everly Brothers. All I Have to Do Is Dream. Friday morning on the canoe.

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1: Yes, and good morning. It's 10:30. Let's have a look at the weather, shall we? 22 degrees outside the studio here in Haliburton Village. Predicted high days 24, so we're just about there. Looks like a real nice day out there, so get out and enjoy it. Down to 10 degrees tonight. Tomorrow, a lovely day, 24 degrees again, mix of sun and cloud. Great day tomorrow, and down to 15 Saturday night. And then Sunday, a little bit of cloud activity and maybe a chance of showers. So most certainly Saturday is the better of the 2 days in the weekend, but 21 degrees, that's almost cool on Sunday, down to 18 on Sunday night. So there's your weather. Apparently, I got to do this joke fast because people are waiting. It's a good, clean joke. Now, remember that one. Hear the joke. It's a good, clean joke. So recently, I asked 100 women what their favorite soap in the shower was. The most common reply I received was, "What the hell are you doing in here?" There you go. I think it's funny. Anyway, here's Colin James.

0: Yeah, Mr. Colin James, and I was just on his website here, seeing where he's playing. He's still busy. He's still busy. He's also doing a book tour. I guess he's written a book, too. Anyway, he's got some Oakville, Niagara-on-the-Lake stuff coming up in September. So there you go. A few public service things I got to whip through because I've been lazy on this. Fort Irwin Residents Association, tomorrow, they're having a pancake breakfast. It's from 9 a.m. to 11:30 a.m. Adults for $8. For that, you get three pancakes, three sausages, a fruit cup, coffee, tea, or juice. That's a pretty good deal for $8. And children are $5. There you go. So that's up in Fort Irwin at 5821 Halliburton Lake Road tomorrow, 9 to 11:30. Essenville Historic Church, they have a Heritage Day on Sunday from 1 to 4. There'll be light refreshments, music, kids craft corner, and family fun. And it's at 1284 Essenville Line, and all welcome to attend that. That's on Sunday from 1 to 4 p.m. What else have we got here? Outdoor Praise and Worship Youth Event. This is the Minden Bible Church at 177 Bob Cajun Road, Minden, and this is tomorrow from 1 to 4. Outdoor live worship music, fun games, family fun and games, and a barbecue. And please bring your own water-filled water bottle, a blanket, and or camp chair. Free event, donations are welcome. There you go. And in the event, they'll move inside the church. Of course, going on at that same night, just to remind you, tomorrow night is the Rotary event, Rotary Fest, for both Saturday night and all day Sunday. The main drag of Minden will be closed down on Sunday. Just a heads up on that. And tomorrow night, yours truly, when the band Recycled Teenagers will be performing in the area where the farmer's market normally is. I think they're bringing a great big dock over from the Halliburton Home Hardware, and we're going to play on a dock on the ground. Anyway, we got a few of those, so that's great. So I'm going to sign off here. Thank you for listening. A few people said they found my joke funny, so that's good. That's good. It's always good to tell clean jokes. Did you get the clean joke and the soap? Of course, if I have to explain that, it kind of wrecks it, doesn't it? Anyway, we'll talk to you next Friday. God willing, and the water in the creek don't rise and all that kind of stuff. And thanks for all the folks that text in. Lots of conversations going on with listeners, which is great. That's what I love about coming here and volunteering here. I am a volunteer, like 130 of us here who all volunteer. So we'll talk to you next Friday.
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1: This is Pauline Pluart, one of your Halliburton County Master Gardeners, with a growing tip, possibly seasonal, related to the challenges of gardening in Halliburton Zone 4 conditions, or just for interest's sake. Cover crops. You're probably picturing a vast farmer's field with a blur of green. It's a field of winter wheat. It was planted in the fall, and it's come up in the spring, and it will be tilled under. But that's not exactly what I have in mind. I have in mind a cover crop system that is more suitable for Halliburton's weather conditions, and it's on a much smaller scale. But it is the same idea. You're going to plant a crop, let it grow, dig it in. In other words, you're composting in place. This is called a green manure. You're going to enrich the soil with nitrogen, just like you would a brown manure, such as sheep, cow, or chicken manure. Both are better than chemical fertilizers because you have the breakdown of plant material, which is fibrous, and it improves the tilth of the soil. It makes the soil crumbly and sticky. It has more texture, and that means it's loosier and airier. And if the air can get into the roots, then the water can fill up the spaces and get around the roots as well. If you leave the green manure in place over the winter, it will help prevent erosion. The roots of the cover crop bring up nutrients from down deep in the soil as the plant grows. Then when you dig it in, you're increasing the biomass of the soil. You have more biological activity, more worms and small creatures, protozoa, bacteria, fungi, nematodes. Cover crops outcompete weeds while they're growing. You know, if you leave a space vacant or fallow, the weeds take over almost immediately. The seeds you would use for cover crops are quite cheap. They're available in bulk in the local feed store or in the co-op. For example, you might choose buckwheat or oats. Now, bees love buckwheat, so there's a plus on that side. So in Halliburton, for example, say your garlic is finished or your peas have been harvested or you do even have empty spaces. Clear off any mulch, cultivate the ground, and then sow your cover crop seeds thickly, about 2 seeds per square inch. In Halliburton right now, you'll have about 6 to 8 weeks before the first hard frost. And just let it die, and let it overwinter. If it's buckwheat and it happens to bloom, that's, as I mentioned, the bees love it, but once the blooms turn reddish, you really don't want it to go to seed in place, so you might have to dig it under. If you dig it under in the spring, then leave it for about 2 weeks before you're going to plant, because its presence there and thick roots will deter weeds. When you till the cover crop under, it's going to rot in place and gives nutrients back to the ground. So work with nature. I could say, sow your oats. If you have any gardening questions, email me at growingtips@canoefm.com.

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1: There's something about this country. The stories behind the songs is made possible by the support of the Dominion Hotel Pub in downtown Minden, Ontario, the home of great Canadian music in the Halliburton Highlands. Welcome back to There's Something About This Country. It's a show about some of Canada's best songwriters and performers and the stories about their music. I'm your host, Jim Love. I started this show with a vision to meet and explore the work of Canadian songwriters and performers. So, one of the people on the top of my list to bring on my show was my guest today, Marie Lynn Hammond. I'll forgive you if you don't recognize the name right away, or if you know her more as the host of popular CBC radio shows. But if you've been around Canadian folk music since the 1970s, and I have, she was one of the founders of String Band, another uniquely Canadian band at a unique Canadian time in music. She had an amazing voice, but also an enormous talent as a songwriter. And one of the things that will strike you is the range that she covers in her material. She can make you laugh. She can tell you a story with characters so real you feel like you know them. She can make you indignant about injustices. She can find poignant moments that take your breath away with the beauty of this country and with the hopes, dreams, and struggles of its people. Her stories are universal, but there are stories. Canadian, and uniquely Marie Lynn Hammond, with no apologies. Marie Lynn has always remained absolutely, authentically herself. I last saw her at a house concert in Coburg at a friend of mine's, and then I met her again here in Halliburton when she did another house concert in the summer that had us all captivated. We met, and she immediately agreed to do this interview with me, which I have to say, I've had to break into two parts because there were just so many incredible songs and stories that we covered. So this is part one of my chat with Marie Lynn Hammond. The year was 1975, and I was touring in Saskatchewan. I was trapped in a van with six other people that I've been spending far too much time with. And we would fight about the radio. But it wasn't much of a fight because there was country music or there was CBC. I still remember driving out, hearing this song, and halfway through, this glum bunch of toured-out performers were singing along. It was called Deef Will Be the Chief Again.

0: The band was String Band, and the woman's voice that you hear singing in the background was my guest Marie Lynn Hammond, one of the founders of String Band, and the writer and singer on a lot of their other songs as well. Welcome, Marie Lynn.
1: Oh, thank you so much. It's great to be here, Jim.
0: I just have to ask you about the time with String Band. You were together for almost 15 years, touring the country. I think it was quite an adventure. But how did this girl from a strict Catholic upbringing end up becoming a musician and going on the road with this band?
1: Well, I didn't have much music at home growing up. My parents were both tone deaf. One of my schools, it was sort of discovered that I had some music ability, and I got a couple of years of violin lessons as a kid. But in my teens, I started writing songs a cappella in my bedroom. I was very shy and introverted then. Didn't sing them for anybody except when I was out riding my horse out in the middle of nowhere. And then the 60s, late 60s happened. I went to university and I saw people with guitars. And my sister had asked for a guitar for Christmas. One of my sisters was also quite musical. And she told my parents that they should get me a guitar for Christmas. So when I was 17, I was given this guitar and a book of chords. And then I just, you know, there was kind of no going back, although I wasn't looking at doing it professionally. And that I kind of fell into with String Band, yeah.
0: And how'd you fall into this?
1: This is ironic. I moved to Toronto after university and after working for a year and traveling a year. I moved to Toronto to go to art school. Again, I was shy and introverted. I liked the idea of being alone in my little garret studio painting and drawing. And I didn't know anybody in Toronto except a friend said, you should meet this friend of mine named Bob. He likes to play music. And they knew I liked to play music quietly, you know, not in public. And I went to some little gathering where he was there and people were singing. And I was singing along and he was sitting next to me. And he said, wow, I like your voice. Do you want to do some music together? And I said, sure, because I wasn't thinking of a career in it. And we started singing together. And then he met a fiddler named Jerry Lewicki and said, you know, I think we should start a little band. And we couldn't agree on a kind of an adjective. We knew it was going to be a string band of some sort because Bob played banjo and guitar. I played guitar and auto harp and Jerry on fiddle. So we just ended up calling ourselves one word, String Band. And that was a little bit of an omen of what was to come, that Bob and I couldn't agree on an adjective because we did not get along great at the beginning. But well enough that we did, I guess, three albums between 73 and about 76. And then you may or may not know that I left the band for a year and a half for 2 years and then came back.
0: Yeah, you were doing solo stuff and then you came back.
1: Yeah, I came back. He replaced me with Nancy Ahern. And I think it's okay to say that they got along even less well than Bob and I did. And so, for various reasons, I chose to come back, yeah.
0: Wow.
1: In part because it was only going to be part-time. We agreed we would just do 6 months of the year. We both had other projects we wanted to work on. Bob was working on a book, an oral history of Clackwit Sound, and I had the idea to write a play, even though I knew nothing about theater, but I wanted to write. I'd written songs about my family. I started writing songs about my family, and I realized that I had an interesting family story to tell. So that worked out. We toured and played for 6 months of the year, and then we went away and did our own stuff for the rest of the year.
0: Yeah, and it's inevitable, but being the female singer in a band, you get hit on all the time. You hear all the great lines and stuff like that. I want to play this song, which I think is partly ironic. There's other ones from you that people can listen to. But Leave Room for the Holy Ghost. I want to play that song and then talk about it.
1: Sure.
2: I am a student at Our Lady of Misery, Catholic all-girls school. Once a year only, the sisters let us have a dance. So I prayed real hard for a date to St.

state. I mean, we always obeyed. And besides, there was no way to prepare for the strange revelations that sister shared with us there. She said, you're temples of the Lord, handmaidens of Our Lady, and vessels of holy pride.

girls, if in a crowded situation you should ever have to sit on your boyfriend's knees, remember to insert between the two of you a telephone book, please, for insulation now.

0: Holy Ghost. 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
1: I love this song. I come from a Catholic family. And
2: oh, you do? Okay. Then you totally, we're talking about Holy Ghost. You totally get that song then, yeah.
1: Yeah. So you had, is that, how much of your real upbringing is in that song?
2: Totally. My mom was French-Canadian, very devout Catholic. My father was agnostic Protestant. And part of the deal was, in those days, if they wanted to be married in the Catholic Church, he had to agree that the children be raised Catholic. So whenever we were near Catholic schools, we ended up often being enrolled in them. Not always. My dad was military. We moved a lot. But at this point, in North Bay, Ontario, I started at St. Joseph's Girls College and spent two fairly unhappy years there. And because it was, the nuns were so repressive. And later on, I found out that they were quite different. I met them later, many years later, like 25 years later. And they were happy, jolly things at that point. But as our teachers, they were very strict. And North Bay was a pretty joyless town back in the 60s. And, you know, winter seemed to go on forever. I had no real friends. So that song, they allowed actually two dances a year. In my song, I say that there's only one dance a year for dramatic purposes. But all that stuff was true, that they would tell us we couldn't dance too close. They told us what kind of dresses we could or couldn't wear. And then I added in lots of the other things that my Catholic friends had been told, like that one about the black patent leather shoes will reflect your underwear. That's true. I had a girlfriend at Loretta Abbey, and they told her that there. So I put all those stories in, as many as I could cram into the song.
1: My mom said that to the girls.
2: See, it's true. I mean, it's part of that Catholic stuff. It's not a folklore. It's real.
1: Yes, and I want to say to all my Jewish friends, you're not the only ones who have guilt. Believe me.
2: That's right. That's right. Yeah. I heard someone say once, by the way, that Jews have guilt and Catholics have shame. I think we also have guilt too, but there's a lot of that.
1: Great distinction in that. But you transformed that experience in a wonderful ways, I think. And that was, and you said you were working on this album, but that the humor, there's the strictness of the Catholic family. But there is this, you know, I come from a family, I think my mother's family is 11 kids as well. I
2: mean, my mom was eight that survived infancy, yeah.
1: Yeah, and you have this song, Le Jeune Marié. I'm going to play that, and then I want to go back and talk.
2: I think we need to maybe, before you play it, just explain a little bit for the Anglos, don't you think? That Le Jeune Marié means the young bride. And it's about my grandmother, my French-Canadian grandmother, who had many kids. And it's about the birth of a string of girls. And in those days, it was traditional to give them all Marie as their first name, which is why I'm Marie Lynn. My mom was Marie-Thérèse. And then finally, she wanted a boy again. She'd had a couple at the beginning. And finally, she gets a little boy. And of course, he also gets Marie in his name. Jean-Marie, but he also gets Joseph. He gets the entire Holy Family. So Joseph Jean-Marie is my uncle.
1: Yeah. When we were considering names for our first child, if it was going to be a boy, Christopher James, to which my mother said, oh, Christ Joseph.
2: Exactly. Yes.
1: So this is the thing of pursuing having a boy, the naming. You brought all this together in a wonderful song, and I think people are going to get it. We're going to play it for them.
2: All right.

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1: There's something about this country. 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Many of the artists we're covering have played there, and the Dominion remains the home of great Canadian music in the Halliburton Highlands. 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And by the way, they don't only have good food and great music. It's also a great place to stay. dominionhotelpub.ca in downtown Minden by the beautiful Gull River. And now, back to our show.
2: So that this was a reality, though. You always bring humor to these and wonder to these. This was a reality of large families and women who worked far too hard and God knows how they survived having that many children.
3: I think humor was, my grandmother was quite funny in a very dry way. And she lived to be 91. As I said, she birthed 11 kids, 8 that survived past the age of, I think, 4 or 5 years old. And she lost 1 at 5. And she was widowed at 23 with 2 little boys, you know. I can't even imagine that. And then remarried my grandfather, who was, get this, 31 years older than her, because she had no way to support her kids. She was from a poor family, and he had money, at least when she married him. And that she was very practical, so she married the old guy. And then he got her pregnant, like, you know, 8 more times or something, and lost most of his money along the way. So, yeah, life was tough, but she had this, as I said, she could be quite funny in her own way, and I think that's part of that spirit of survival. You have to be able to laugh at things.
2: Yeah.
3: As well as cry, as well as cry a lot.
2: Well, yeah. Yeah, I think that's, it is true. Again, parallel families. My mother was left as a single mother with 6 kids in the middle of nowhere.
3: And oh, my
2: they,
3: God.
2: You know, I mean, but this happened to women all the time.
3: Oh, yeah.
2: You know, they were the ones who were responsible for this. Yeah. But you channel another woman who is just absolutely incredible, and no introduction is needed for this song, but maybe there is, and that is Elsie. Tell me where Elsie comes from.
3: Well, she's my paternal grandmother, and on the surface, very opposite from Corinne. She was what, like a white Anglo-Saxon Protestant from the upper class, grew up with money, only child, spoiled. But as the song will tell you, she wanted to bust out of the confines of being a young, you know, woman in a conservative milieu in those days, and she sure did. I'll tell you more about some of that after the song. And yeah, we'll take a listen, and then
2: and this

this song was part of a play that you you performed this, I know, on stage as well. There's a whole story that evolves out of this, but let's hear this song in particular.

0: So, Elsie, you got to like her from the first verse.
1: Well, in the 19, well, yes, you know, the line about she knit mufflers for the men at the front during World War One, and she slept with the ones on leave. She was married. Her husband was away for 4 years, and she was a very, I mean, sadly, she died when I was young. I only met her twice. But from doing all the research for the play, she must have been, she was headstrong, and she was a very sensual kind of woman. And so, yeah, she had some affairs while her husband was away. And then, as you heard from the song, she decided to learn to fly in the 1920s. I mean, talk about, that was just not done by an upper-class young woman, except for maybe Amelia Earhart. And she fell in love with her instructor. And then she ran away with him and got pregnant by him and then ran away with him and was never able to get a divorce, because in those days, only the innocent party could sue for divorce. And that would, and the innocent party was my grandfather. And he, I heard two stories. One was that he still loved her and hoped that she would come back, and she never did. And the other thing is that when the, once the law changed and she could have sued for divorce, she didn't really have the money. She never had a career much of a career. Her parents were supporting her largely. And so she was living in sin with the pilot. But it was a great love. It was a really passionate love story between those two. So I had all that material, and I thought, and then I had cut in on the other side with all the kids and the poverty and the struggle. And I thought, this is the quintessential Canadian story, well, at least apart from Indigenous history, but the settler history told from women's lives, women's perspective.
0: Yeah.
1: So I felt I had to try to write it, which I eventually did.
0: All families have stories, but how did you discover these stories?
1: Well, I didn't, as I like to say in my intro to the song with Elsie, I heard some stories when I was younger, and then the older I got, the better the stories got. And then when I started doing the research, both my grandmothers, well, Elsie had been dead for a long time, and Corinne had died, I think, 12 years before I started writing. So I just interviewed all the family members, and different stories came out, different versions of the stories. And of course, in the play, I was allowed to fictionalize a little bit. Like, we don't know how Elsie met the pilot, but I imagined a scene that maybe at some party in Ottawa after World War One. And because her husband had been in the army, and this guy had been in the Air Force, believe it or not, in World War One, he'd been flying. And so maybe it was a military type party, and she met this man and told him she wanted to learn to fly, and he said, "I'll teach you." And that's so. I kind of loved that there were gaps that I didn't know everything, because it allowed me as a creative person to fill those gaps. And in fact, the play starts with a song that actually talks about that, about it isn't the pictures. I talk about finding photo albums and stuff. Isn't the pictures, it's the spaces between them. The moment that happened before, the moment after, that allows me as a writer to fill them in. But a lot of the stories I did hear, you know, they were real. And so I had lots of material to work with.
0: Before this, you were a songwriter and a talented one. The music is good, but you had to know that you were breaking into something that was really, really special at this point. I saw you on stage doing this, and from the moment you started, I knew that we were in for an experience. And the whole album, I rushed out and bought the album and listened to it incessantly.
1: Did you see the play, you're saying, or you saw
0: just Petit Bonheur?
1: Oh, you saw the Petit Bonheur? Oh, my goodness, because that was the fully bilingual version. Yeah, the grandmother. They did mostly monologues. I couldn't get them talking to each other very much until the end of the play when they meet, because their kids are getting married. But we had two versions of it. We had the fully bilingual version where the grandmother cut in, only spoke French until she meets Elsie. And then, of course, she switches into English, because in those days, the French people had to learn some English. The English didn't have to learn any French. And then we had a more Anglo version that we did in other parts of Canada where there were more unilingual audiences. But, that's wonderful that you saw it way back then.
0: Didn't realize, and it's so funny, people are thinking of pandering you on this one, but you're the person who I learned French from in terms of being able to, because I didn't know, I studied French, I'd been through, I had university courses in French.
1: Wow.
0: And I sat there that night, and everybody's speaking French, and I understood it all.
1: My God, that's unusual, because the way we used to teach French in the schools in English Canada, people came out of those high schools and even universities understanding, being able to read some, but not being able to converse, you know?
0: Right.
1: And I found that so frustrating most of the time, but as someone who is bilingual. Whereas in Europe, somehow everybody learns English and they can speak it. They learn it in school, and of course the culture, there's so much in English between, you know, American and British culture that they absorb, that helps. Whereas in Canada, you know, you don't have that kind of French culture spread everywhere and as accessible. But good for you. I'm glad you did understand it.
0: No, but you have that, we also have that yearning for it. We'll talk about that later in music, because I think it's there. I want to go on to another song that came out. I think it's on the same album. I'm sure it's on the same album. All the Horses, another passion of yours. And you said you had a horse when you were younger. This is a beautiful song. I want to play this, and then I want to just tell me the story of how this song came to be.
1: Sure.
0: It's called All the Horses.
1: All the Horses Running.
0: All the Horses Running. Sorry, All the Horses Running. Yes.

0: 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But when I'm in Haliburton, I listen to Canoe FM on 100.9.
1: Tell me about this song. Tell me about writing it.
2: Well, yes, I've always had, I think the horse is kind of my totem animal, along with maybe cats and, well, dogs. I love dogs. I grew up with them. But something, the first time I ever saw a horse, I was maybe 3 and a half, 4. We were living on the prairies. And, you know, the way you do, you put the kid up in the saddle. The horse was tied up at a corral. And I just sat in the saddle. And I remember looking down. I still have that memory and seeing this sorrel or chestnut horse and thinking, this is where I want to be. I was not quite 4. And they didn't even leave me around. And when they took me out of the saddle, well, they tried to get me out of the saddle, I screamed and yelled, no, I hung on to the pommel. And my parents were like, what is this? She's never seen a horse before. So there was something, maybe a past life. But so I had a pony as a kid for 2 or 3 years. And then I had a horse as a teen for 3 years. And this song came out of 1980. A bunch of us folkies were put on a bus to tour Alberta for its 75th anniversary. Mitch Podolick of the who founded the Winnipeg Folk Festival was put in charge, and that's a legendary tour. And I wish I had the more of an urge to write its story, but there were people on that bus. There was Stan Rogers and Garnet, and there was John Allen Cameron. There was Connie Calder on one of her first big tours, string band, Sylvia Tyson and her band. It was just an amazing group, but tensions were running high, because it was really hot in August, and they had crowded us not onto a proper coach, but onto a yellow school bus. Can you imagine? Garnet is 6 foot, Stan is 6'4", and, you know, all these tall guys trying to squeeze in with their knees kind of up around their chins, and no air conditioning on that bus. And it went from very hot to sometimes really cold and freezing, the weather, you know, extremes. And on top of all that, you're going to love this story, being a dog lover. Bob Bossen, my partner in string band, decided he had to bring his rescue dog along. And the dog was a kind of border collie cross, very quiet dog. His name was Roach. He'd been named that by his previous hippie owner, and we couldn't think of another word that would rhyme that the dog could learn a new name. Coach? Moach? No, anyway, so he stayed Roach. And it was hot on that bus, and the dog had thick fur, and when it was warm, that the smell of dog would waft near to whoever was sitting next to the dog. And Stan got really annoyed about having to step over the dog to get on and off the bus. There were tensions. But what happened is Connie said, this was about two-thirds of the way through the tour, she said, I know some people that have a ranch near Pincher Creek. We have a day off, and I can arrange a trail ride. If anybody wants to get up at 6:30 or 7 in the morning after doing it, we did like how many shows? Maybe 27 shows in 31 days. But that was a day off. And so some of us put up our hands. Of course I did. I would have gotten up after no sleep to ride. And so about, I don't know, I say in the song 7, it might have been about a dozen of us, including Stan. And not Bob, not only Bob really, but Stan and me and Connie and Danny Greenspoon, who's a wonderful side musician here based in Toronto, and he knew how to ride. So it was a beautiful, glorious summer day with the sky blue and the fields gold. And we rode for, I don't know, a couple of hours, and all the tensions fell away. People were laughing. I'll never forget. I can still remember Stan Rogers, the big Stan, sitting on a quarter horse that was maybe 15 hands, 15'2", the average size quarter horse. And he made it look like a pony because, you know, he was so tall. And of course, he wasn't wearing a hat, so his bald pate was getting a little bit sunburned. I can see his gleaming bald pate. And he was just big smile on his face. So that's where that song came from. And it also brought me back to my teenage years. So the song starts off then and then goes back to on the edge of 17 when I had a real crush on a guy named Ronnie, and who was a blacksmith and who also trained horses where I was keeping my horse. And so there's a little bit of coming of age stuff. And it's also that it becomes a song about, I guess, spirituality. And it says, let this day be my religion in the hills alive and living. So, yeah, I think it's one of my best songs. And the other cool thing about it is that Geddy Lee of Rush plays bass on it. So that was Geddy Lee playing that beautiful bass solo at the beginning and bass all the way through. And that was Ben Mink, later with of K.D. Lang fame, you know, as her producer and co-writer playing violin, because he produced that album, which is called Vignettes. And Getty is his best friend. And he said, you know, Getty's never played bass as a sideman. He's always played bass in Rush. And he kind of liked to just be a sideman. And I said, well, I can't afford to pay him. He said, no. He just wants to feel like a real sideman. So all you have to do is pay him union scale, which in those days was maybe $120 for 3 hours or something. And he'll come and do it. And he played on two songs. I said, great, sure. And so he came to the studio and played so beautifully. And, oh, yeah, Ben said, you might also want to buy him a bottle of really good single malt whiskey, which I did. And so it turns out, as far as I know, this is that album, those two cuts, that one and one called Over Queen Charlotte Sound, I think those are the only songs he's ever played on that were not Rush. Somebody was doing research for a book about Canadian music and called me to check about that. They said, I've never heard of this. Is this true? I said, that's true. And so that's how I got to have Getty on my albums. And of course, in those days, you know, I wasn't going to take pictures of him, even if I'd owned a camera. I'm not sure I even did back then in 1982. So I have no record of that except in my memory. But what a great thing that was.
3: Yeah. And for those people who didn't record during that time, this is, was it as quick as it is today? There was a lot going on, and $120 was a lot of money.
2: It was a lot. Maybe you're remembering that wrong, but I think that was what
3: it was.
2: Well,
3: it's probably sideman scale, $115 for the Toronto Union then.
2: Or maybe $120 or something. Yeah.
3: Yeah.
2: And but for me, it was a bargain, you know, to have someone like Getty on the album. And he was very lovely. He was a bit shy and, you know, kind of quiet. No ego about him at all. And so, yeah. And I, you know, and what happened is after, this is way before the internet, like I said, 1981 or two. And then people began to hear about this. And I would get phone calls because I was the only M.L. Hammond in the phone book in Toronto in those days. And some kid on the phone would say, like, are you like Marie Lynn Hammond? And I'd say, yeah. And he'd say, like, is it true like Getty Lee played on like an album of yours? And I'd say, yeah. He said, holy shit. Can I get, where do I get a copy? I said, well, Sam's the record man may have a few copies left. They sold a few for me. But you can always come to my house and get one. So these guys would knock on my door, you know, these big Rush fans, and I'd give them the album for $5, and they would go, holy shit, yeah, Getty, wow. And then they would walk away. I said, may not be the rest of the music, may not be your kind of music. I don't care. I want everything Getty ever, you know. So that was really fun.
3: Wow. The things you remember.
2: Yeah.
3: Going back to the horses theme in this,
2: yeah.
3: One of the things in as talking about you as a songwriter is your exploration of themes through creatures, through animals, through horses. There's a beautiful song, The Canadian. And I'm going to play that just as a little bit of a preamble to it. Just listen to it. It has history and an animal and a wonderful spirit all tied together. We're going to play that.

0: Tell me more about this song.
1: The Canadian is actually the name of a breed that nobody knows about hardly. It's a rare breed. It is Canada's national horse by an act of parliament from 2002, which is when I wrote the song, in part to help promote the fact that some senators in particular were trying to get this bill passed because the horse almost became extinct in the 70s. They were down to, I think, 400 left and in Canada, because partly they developed, as the song explains, from the horses that the King of France sent to New France in the 1600s. But they stayed primarily in Quebec until the last, I would say, 20, 25 years. And because of the language barrier and because of mechanization, suddenly everybody was buying tractors and machines for their farms and the horses were falling out of use. The numbers were dwindling and dwindling. And this is from during the Civil War, there might have been 150,000 Canadians on the continent, Canadian horses. And the Americans bought them by the thousands and they died sadly, you know, probably in great agony, many of them on the battlefields of the Civil War. But what happened is in the 70s, some people from Ontario who knew about the breed discovered how few there were and persuaded some Quebecois owners and farmers to sell them some. The Quebecois were very possessive of the breed. I can understand that, being half French. And they were worried about letting them go. But they realized to save the breed, they were going to have to sell some to people that wanted to promote them. So they began trickling out of Quebec into Ontario and further west. And, they had gone further west earlier in history, as the song says. And gradually they came back now. But we're still critically endangered. I think I say we because I don't own one anymore. I have owned two in the past. But I'm very involved in organizations that are trying to save the breed. We're up to about 5,000, which is nothing in terms of the number for a species, because if you think about thoroughbreds or quarter horses, there are millions of those on the planet. But as you can tell from the song, you heard from the song, and the chorus, which is in French, talks about how they are so hardy. Their nickname was le petit cheval de fer, which means the little horse of iron, because they were so tough and so well adapted. They evolved in Quebec. So winters, long freezing winters, very little food, and the weaker ones just died off, and it was the toughest that survived, and they're still like that. So this is a Canadian story that needs to be told, and I sing this song at every single show I do because I want people to know about
0: it. Yeah, and the history is there, and it is an important song about these animals. Also, like I said, embedding the culture in there. And I think it's another theme that goes through your songwriting is this. And I think it's something very Canadian, that pull of two cultures, that desire to preserve the history, or if not preserve it, respect it, maybe a
1: for
0: better word.
1: Sure. And because I'm half and half, you know, I can't choose whether I'm English or French. I am both. And it makes it very sad. And it's very sad for me when things get totally polarized. And even though my grandparents came from Quebec and moved to Ontario, my mother was born in Sturgeon Falls. But in general, the French-Canadian culture is my culture as equally as the English-Canadian culture is. And so for me, I get terrified whenever there's talk of Quebec separating because I think, I can't separate. I can't turn myself into two people. You know, I want to be one.
0: Yeah. And yeah, I'm going to play this song, and I think we'll come back and talk about this a little more. La tête anglaise, le cœur français.
1: La tête anglaise. La tête anglaise.
0: La tête anglaise. 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Yeah. Le cœur français.
1: No, the French one is le cœur français.
0: I need you around. My French would be so much better. We'll play the song.

And that's part one of my afternoon chat with Marie-Lynn Hammond. I hope you'll catch the second part of this as well. There is a lot more to come. Thanks again to the people who made this show possible, including Marie-Lynn's partner, Dennis, who helped me set up the remote recording for this episode, to all the people at Canoe who helped make this happen, and to Sean and Ellie at the Dominion Hotel in Minden, where the idea for this show first came about watching some great musicians there with them. And to all of you out there who agree with me that there is something about this country.

0: There's something about this country. 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
2: The clock just struck noon. You know what that means. It's time for In the Afternoon. 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
3: Well, hello, Haliburton. It's afternoon, and you're here with Dawn, and we've got 3 hours of music, information, community news, and let's start with a bit of weather. Today's weather, it's Friday the 14th. We're expecting a high today of 25. There's a 40% chance of showers. Tonight, it's going to get down to a low of 10, and you can expect a few clouds in the sky there. 10 is a nice sleeping temperature for those of us that don't have air conditioning. On Saturday, August 15th, it'll be a mix of sun and cloud with a high of 24, and tomorrow night it will be 14 with cloudy periods. And then looking ahead to Sunday, there's a chance of showers there, a 70% chance of showers. The high for the daytime will be 20 degrees, and for the night it will be 19 degrees, a pretty warm overnight low, and a 40% chance of showers there. 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
6: Separating people from their hard-earned money is the ultimate goal of fraudsters. A new rash of online and telephone scams are being carried out, and the Haliburton Highlands Ontario Provincial Police are warning everyone to protect themselves. Here's how it works. Fraudsters contact unsuspecting individuals using OPP and RCMP non-emergency phone numbers to legitimize their criminal activities. Victims are misled into believing they must catch a dishonest bank employee or resolve suspicious transactions by providing personal information or transferring funds. Constable Joel Imbo, Community Engagement Officer from the Haliburton Highlands OPP, says while criminals are getting even more savvy with technology, using artificial intelligence or AI, your own common sense is your strongest weapon against scammers.
7: It's always about trying to gain their trust and trying to utilize whatever they can do to gain that trust. There are several different types of frauds. We get scammers, we get phishing frauds, we get, there's a CRA scam, there's a dating scam where it's mostly subjected online. Most of what we see is online or over the phone. That's a majority of it, if not all of it. But AI has obviously made things extremely difficult for us. That's why, you know, our technologies need to always rise to the occasion. And if AI is working against us, then, you know, obviously it's complex, but it's all organized crime. Yeah, getting ahead of it is difficult, and getting people educated to understand that they have to be their own self-advocates and they have to investigate their own situation. This shouldn't be happening. As soon as you get these phone calls, you should be immediately, you know, suspicious.
6: Constable Imbo says there are several scams taking place, including phishing, the Canadian revenue scams, and even dating scams online. He recommends people start using the tell two people principle when you're approached by a scammer, since it helps spread the word about the most recent online or telephone frauds taking place and can offer protection against them.
7: Those two people tell two people. Those two people tell two people. In a small community, word gets around extremely quick. And especially if you're posting these things on, say, social media, the things that a lot of these frauds are happening nowadays, Kijiji frauds and Facebook frauds, etc. But at least the word will get around very quickly that there's a new scam around, because every single week there are new scams.
6: If you suspect fraud, contact the OPP at 1-888 310-1122 or Crime Stoppers anonymously at 1-800-222-TIPS or 8477 or OntarioCrimeStoppers.ca.
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4: You have been listening to a previously aired segment of County Close Up. References made to dates and seasons may no longer be relevant.

I've got a lost and found notice here that I'll let you know about. This is a lost and found notice for a cell phone. It is a Samsung S24 Ultra cell phone. It's in a black protective case. It was lost by Horacio Gaudardi, and I hope I said that name correctly. It was lost on Wednesday, August the 12th, in downtown Halliburton, somewhere between the LCBO and the Independent. And so if you could find, if you do happen to find this phone, if you could call the number 289-251-5544. And I'm sure that the owner would be very happy to get that back, as we all know the importance of our cell phones. Coming up next for music is Wildflower by the band Skylark, and My Baby Doesn't Say Goodnight by Leo Sidran.

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3: Well, we do have a notice of a missing pet, and this pet is Nova. Nova is a 3-year-old long-haired black cat with green eyes. She has a small white dot on her chest. She's got extra toes and very long feet. She's not wearing a collar, but she is microchipped. She's also very smart and very friendly. She was lost from the Shamrock Lane on Cranberry Lake off Eagle Lake Road. Lost on July 17th. And she's very much loved and very much missed. If you know anything about Nova and can help return her to her home, you can call Justine at 416-524-6550 or Mark at 416-729-5775. And we hope that Nova finds her way back home. If you pick up a pet who is running loose, please contact the local vet's offices, the municipalities, the pet shops, and Canoe FM. Having your pet wear a collar with an ID tag is a good way to ensure that your pet gets back to you. Microchipping is another way to make sure that your pet can be identified. If you find a pet who's wearing a collar, check inside as there could be written information there. Losing a pet is stressful for humans and for pets, and being able to have some kind of ID on your pet will help you be reunited as quickly as possible.
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That was Turn the Lights On by Big Sugar. We hope you're having a good afternoon. Reminder that you're listening to Canoe FM on 100.9 in Haliburton and 97.1 in Minden. And this is Don Coates. I'll be with you here until 3 o'clock playing music and giving you community news and weather. And speaking of that, we're at the bottom of the hour. Let's take a look at weather. Now, currently outside of our studio, it is 24 degrees, and it looks to be a mix of sun and cloud right now. The high today is forecast to be 25, and there's a 40% chance of showers that we haven't seen yet, at least here in the village. Tonight, it's going to go down to 10 degrees, a nice cool evening. Looking ahead to Saturday, it will be 24 degrees with a mixture of sun and cloud. The overnight low on Saturday will be 14, and that evening weather will have cloudy periods. Looking ahead to Sunday, there is a 70% chance of showers on Sunday with a high of 20 degrees. In the nighttime hours of Sunday, just a 40% chance of those showers and a low of 19. So a pretty mild, pretty warm night coming up for Sunday night. Next up with the music, it's Jewel with You Were Meant for Me.

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I'm Penny, and this is your latest Highland Happenings Report. The farmers markets are open Saturdays in Minden and Kinmount from 10 to 2, and Tuesdays in Halliburton from 10 to 2, rain or shine. 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Good luck, everyone. Remember, if you have a not-for-profit event that you would like considered for our Highland Happenings, send details to info@canoefm.com. Until next time, I'm Penny reminding you, kindness can make a bad day good and a good day better.

That was David Wilcox with Riverboat Fantasy. Well, we hope you're having a great afternoon and you're going to have a great weekend. Hopefully, the weather looks pretty good into the weekend, at least for part of it. We'll have your weather details at the top of the hour at 1 o'clock. The Halliburton Free Bike Share is now open for the season. New this year, the Rotary Bike Share is now a part of the Halliburton County Community Cooperative. The bikes are free for use by all residents and visitors who are 18 years old and older. The bikes can be unlocked with a smartphone and a credit card. The credit card is for security purposes only. Bike rentals are completely free if the bicycles are returned undamaged. Helmets are provided at no cost in our new yellow dock box located next to the bike racks. Users are strongly urged to use a helmet. Usage of the bikes is limited to Dysart et al., and we anticipate most riders will cycle along the rail trail. Users may check out a bike for up to 3 hours at a time. The bikes are available during daylight hours, currently from 8 a.m. to 6 p.m., but the hours of operations could be amended as the days shorten. The bike share is operational until the end of the Thanksgiving weekend when the bikes will be restored and stored indoors for the winter. Halliburton Rotary would like to thank our exclusive sponsor, Algonquin Outfitters. Next up for music, we've got Heart and Soul by Huey Lewis and the News.

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I have a notice here from the County of Halliburton, and it reads as follows. Our tourism website has been restored following a recent cybersecurity incident that caused visitors to be redirected to a fraudulent virus notification. Now, this affected website has been taken offline as soon as we became aware of the issue. County IT investigated the incident, removed the malicious content, and implemented additional security measures before restoring the website. Our investigation indicates that the incident was targeted at the website and was intended to display a fraudulent notification to visitors. We have no indication that confidential county information was involved or accessed. If you visited the site and saw this pop-up and interacted with it, we recommend you clearing your browser's history, cookies, and cache. We apologize for this disruption, and we thank the public for their patience while we work to safely restore the site. Well, here's Jane Sibbery with Follow Me.

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1: 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The trip is arranged by Danure Tours in Lindsay, Ontario, and the trip will be booked by the winner after the draw. The draw date is Wednesday, October the 14th at 11 a.m., and the draw will take place here at Canoe FM. Tickets are one for $20 or three for $50 or seven for $100, and they are available at Canoe FM here in Halliburton, Let's Get Local in Minden, Agnew's General Store in Wilberforce. Visa and MasterCard are accepted only at the Canoe location. And we really hope that you'll get your tickets. And if you do, good luck on winning a trip to the Maritimes. Well, it's the top of the hour, and so we should take a look at weather. Currently, it remains 25 degrees here at our Halliburton Village station. And it looks still to be a mix of sun and cloud out there. Today's high is predicted to be 25, and we've reached that. It'll be a mix of sun and cloud with a 40% chance of showers, and there's also a risk of a thunder shower. The Humidex could make it feel like it's 27, and the UV index is 7 or high. Tonight, it'll be partly cloudy, and it'll be clearing near midnight with a low of 10. Tomorrow, Saturday, August 15th, a mix of sun and cloud. There'll be a high of 24. The Humidex will make it feel like 26. The index, again, will be 7 or high. And tomorrow night, it'll be clear with a low of 14. Looking ahead to Sunday, it looks like maybe the good weather is going to break. It will be cloudy with a 70% chance of showers with a high of 20. And at night, there'll be also cloudy with a 40% chance of showers and a low of 19. Next up, we've got Holy with Justin Bieber with Chance the Rapper.
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3: It is 1:12 p.m. here in the Highlands, and you're listening to Don Coates on the afternoon show. I've got a notice here from the City of Kawartha Lakes OPP. The members of the City of Kawartha Lakes detachment of the OPP are seeking the public's assistance in locating a stolen pontoon boat taken from a waterfront property on Balsam Lake. Sometime between 11 p.m. on June 30th and 6 a.m. on July 1st, an unknown suspect or suspects stole a 2023 Starcraft LX-18R pontoon boat from a private residential dock on Balsam Lake Drive in Kirkfield. The stolen vessel is described as, it's a 2023 Starcraft LX-18R pontoon boat. It is black and beige in color. The Ontario license number for it is ON8773213. And the hull identification number is STRB3149A323. Police are asking residents, boaters, marine operators, and members of the public to report any sightings of that vessel or any information that they that may assist investigators. Anyone with information or video footage is asked to contact the City of Kawartha Lakes OPP at 1-888-310-1122 and reference the occurrence number E26-0922-189. Should you wish to remain anonymous, you may contact Crime Stoppers at 1-800-222-TIPS, which is 8477, or submit the information online at www.khcrimestoppers.com, where you may be eligible to receive a cash reward. Coming up next for music, we've got Paul McCartney with a song that he wrote for his late wife, Linda, My Love.

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3: The latest round of Canoe FM Radio Bingo happened on Tuesday, August the 11th, and we had some lucky winners. In game number one, that was the $100 game, there were four winners. There was Patricia from Salerno Lake, and she bought her sheet at the Lucky Dollar in Gooderham. Also, Kelly from Halliburton, and he or she bought their ticket from Jug City Halliburton. Diane bought her ticket from Gardens of Halliburton, and Diane is from Little Cameron Lake. Mark from Upper Wolf Lake bought his sheet at the West Guilford Shopping Center. So those were the Game 1 winners sharing the prize of $100. In Game 2, with the prize of $200, three winners. Kim from Gallert, and Kim bought their sheet from here, from us at Canoe FM. Gail, who is from Halls Lake, bought hers at Jug City Carnarvon. And Wanda from Maple Lake also bought her sheet from Jug City Carnarvon. And the third game, the $600 game, had one sole winner, Linda, Lucky Linda, from Lake Kashawigamog, and she got her sheet at the Bonnie View Inn. Proceeds from this session will be shared with Canoe FM and other verified not-for-profit organizations in Halliburton County. And a reminder that checks can only be picked up after 10 a.m. on Friday, and the winner must have photo ID with them that's matching the verifier's list from Tuesday. You must also bring your winning sheet. Well, next off for music, we've got Chow Monday by M. Greiner.

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It is 1:30 on a Friday afternoon here at Canoe FM. You're listening to Don Coates, and it's the bottom of the hour, and so we're going to have a look at weather. Hope you're having a great afternoon. Here at the station, our thermometer is telling us that it's 23 degrees. Looking out the window, it looks like that same mix of sun and cloud is still occurring. The showers that we had a chance of seeing, we haven't yet, but the full forecast is that today we'll have a mix of sun and cloud with a 40% chance of showers and a risk of a thunderstorm. Now, we haven't seen that. If anybody else has seen that throughout our listening area, you can let us know. The high will be 25, but it'll feel like 27 due to the humidex. And the UV index will be 7 or high. Tonight, partly cloudy. It'll be clearing near midnight, and there'll be a low of 10. Looking ahead to Saturday, again, a mix of sun and cloud, a high of 24. Humidex will make that feel like 26. The UV index will be 7 or high. And tomorrow evening, it'll be clear with a low of 14. And then on Sunday, cloudy with a 70% chance of showers with a high of 20. And then on Sunday night, it'll be cloudy with just a 40% chance of showers and a low of 19. So it certainly looks like of the 2 days on the weekend, Saturday is the one that you might be more guaranteed to get better weather to do something that you might be planning to do. Looking ahead to next week from Monday the 17th until Sunday the 23rd is Pride in the Highlands. And there's a series of events that I wanted to tell you about that will be occurring over that week. Starting on Monday, there will be flag raisings, three of them in three different communities, at Minden at 11 a.m., Stanhope at 1 p.m., and in Halliburton at 4 p.m. On Tuesday, the 18th, drag story time with Auntie Plum at Minden Library. That'll happen at 3 p.m., and also outside play reading at the Highland Hills United Church, and that's at 6:30 p.m. On Wednesday, the 19th, Youth Pride Picnic at the Rails End Gallery in Halliburton, and that happens at 11 a.m. And the Voice of Pride Artist Reception will happen at the Minden Hills Cultural Center at 7 p.m. On Thursday, the 20th, drag story time again with Auntie Plum at Halliburton Library, this time in Halliburton, not Minden, and that'll be at 3 p.m. And then outside play reading at the Halliburton Hills United Church at 6:30 p.m. On Friday, the 21st, Rainbow Trivia Night with Lindsay and Chris at the Dominion Hotel at their pub in Minden at 7 p.m. And on Sunday, the 23rd, there is a Rainbow Street Fest with headliners Plum, Vicious, and Love Masisi on the ACM main stage at 11 a.m. There's a float with Pride River Run at the Rotary Park at 11 a.m., and the official wrap party at Bosch Kong Social will happen at 3 p.m. Next up for music, we've got Bob Seger and the Silver Bullet Band, and they've got Hollywood Nights.

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5: 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This is a Cool King 8000 BTU window AC unit. It is 4 years old, and it's being sold for $100. This is being sold by Dan Bingham, and you can contact Dan at 905-517-3645. Cedar posts. There are cedar posts for sale that are from local cedar trees. These are 8 feet with a 3.5-inch top. There are approximately 25 of them, and they are $8 and up. You can contact Ron for that item, and Ron's number is 705-286-6337. A hanging vintage-style five-light candelabra. It's colored black, and it comes with 7 matching sconces. You can pick these up in the Eagle Lake area. They're being sold by Robert Cole. The price on this item is $50, and you can contact Robert at 705-754-0136. Wanted. A used washer and a dryer in good condition. If you have this, I don't see a name for this, but there's a number, so I'll give that to you. The number you can call if you have these items for someone who's looking for them is 705-457-2532. 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
5: This is Sheryl Crow with My Favorite Mistake.

Got a notice here from the Township of Minden Hills. It says, please be advised that the Clear Lake Road culvert project will commence on August the 17th. That's Monday of 2026. Residents of Clear Lake Road are being advised to expect delays and reduced lanes while this work is being completed. The community is reminded that keeping a work site safe includes everybody. 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And for more information, you can visit www.mindenhills.ca for accurate updates. We're sitting at 24 degrees. It's 1:54. We'll have full weather at the top of the hour. And let's have a listen to What I Wouldn't Do by North Star Calling.

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1: Well, here we are at 1:59. We're at the top of the hour, just about 2 o'clock. It's currently 24 degrees outside of our Halliburton studios. 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Now, today, the expected high was going to be 25, and we were to have a mixture of sun and cloud, with a 40% chance of showers and a risk of a thunderstorm. Now, it seems to be more clear now than it was earlier in the show, and we've not seen signs of those showers or thunderstorms. Tonight, it's supposed to be partly cloudy and clearing near midnight with a low of 10. Looking at Saturday, a mixture of sun and cloud is what we can expect. It'll be a high of 24. Humidex will make it feel like 26. And the UV index will be 7 or high. And that same UV index of 7 or high applies to today. And tomorrow, Saturday night, will be clear with a low of 14. On Sunday, expecting it to be cloudy with a 70% chance of showers during the day with a high of 20, and cloudy with a 40% chance of showers and a low of 19. We got a notice here from the Lakelands Public Health, and it reads as follows. Based on latest test results, there are high counts of bacteria in the water. Swimming is not recommended, as it may increase your risk of developing minor skin, ear, eye, nose, or throat infections or stomach illness. If you choose to swim during this advisory, avoid dunking your head or swallowing water. These are the affected beaches in our area. Halliburton Lake Beach in Dysart et al., Horseshoe Beach in Minden Hills, Potash Lake Beach in Highlands East, and Lions Park in Cobequid. Next up for music, we've got Ron Sexsmith with Secret Heart.

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1: 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To give you a little bit more of an idea as to what that trip's going to involve, here are some of the highlights of that trip. Starting first here in New Brunswick, the tour will go to Grand Falls at the Malabim Information Center. You'll get a guided tour of Fredericton. There'll be a Miramichi kitchen party. 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You'll go to the Bedeck Gathering Kayleys. You'll have a scenic drive on the Cabot Trail with a local expert, including the Cape Breton National Park. You'll get a guided tour of Halifax, a free day in Halifax, a guided tour of the Citadel and Garrison, the Citadel in Halifax, and a garrison dinner at the Citadel. You'll have a guided walking tour of Lunenburg, guided tour of the Fisheries Museum of the Atlantic. You'll visit Mahone Bay and Peggy's Cove. And an optional part of the tour, if you are taking the bus and not choosing to do the flight, you will have some points of call in Quebec. You'll have a guided tour of Quebec City. You'll have a free day in Quebec City and the Sucrerie de la Montagne. So, again, tickets are available. You can get them from the places I listed earlier or from calling here at the station. And I'm a Maritimer, and I can attest these are great ports of call, and I think you'll have a great trip if you win. Next up, James Taylor, and You've Got a Friend.

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4: Every day. Hi, I'm Tessa from the Halliburton County Public Library. We're continuing our trip around the world through books, with a new destination each week and stories that bring different places and perspectives to life. This week we're visiting Scotland with The Two Roberts by Damien Barr. In Scotland, in 1933, Bobby leaves behind years of factory work for the Glasgow School of Art, where he meets fellow student Robert, a quiet, gifted artist who will become his lifelong companion. Together, they immerse themselves in Glasgow's vibrant artistic world before their extraordinary talent carries them to Paris, Rome, and London. As war looms and their fame grows, Bobby and Robert build a life together in secret, surrounded by celebrated artists and dazzling parties.

To tell you about an event that's happening this weekend in Haliburton. It's the Haliburton Generators Powerboat Races. This is happening today, Saturday, and Sunday. Now, today, the event is spectators are welcome into the pit area where they can meet racers. Tomorrow, from 10 to 5, there will be opening ceremonies and racing. And on Sunday, there will be racing from 11 until 5. This is happening at Head Lake. The cost is a free event, but it's raising money for the Hospital Foundation, with 100% going to the Haliburton Hospital. Please purchase tickets for an amazing raffle that will include such things as a scenic flight to see fall colors, a chainsaw, paddleboard, golf for four, and much, much more. There will be a food truck on site, the food truck being the Gangster Grilled Cheese. Racers from Ontario and American racers will attend this event and be competing from the Canadian Boat Federation. Roundabouts run an oval circuit race competing for points. Speeds will go from, these boats are going to travel at speeds from 30 miles an hour up to 85 miles an hour. Wow, that'll be something to see. If you want more information, the event organizer is Barb Hammond, and you can call her at 705-754-1925 or email her at barbthammond@gmail.com. Next up, we've got Drive Through Summer by Dala.

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It is 2:30, bottom of the hour, and we have one more chance to look at weather. It remains at 24 degrees here outside of our studio in beautiful downtown Halliburton. And we are expected to have a high of 25 today, and we had reached that earlier. A mix of sun and cloud is what we were supposed to have today, with a 40% chance of showers and a risk of a thunderstorm. Now, here in the village, I don't think we've had any of that wet stuff, but I want to thank Mark for texting in to say that showers did go through Loon Lake around 1 o'clock, so there has been some rain in parts of the county. The Humidex today might make it feel as warm as 27. The UV index is 7 or high. Now, tonight will be partly cloudy. It'll be clearing near midnight, and there'll be a low of 10, a nice cool temperature for sleeping tonight. Tomorrow, Saturday, August the 15th, it'll be a mix of sun and cloud with a high of 24. The Humidex will make it feel like 26. Again, the UV index will be 7 or high. And tomorrow night, it'll be clear, the low of 14. On Sunday, August 16th, I refreshed the Environment Canada website in the hopes that maybe this had changed, but it hasn't. It's still calling for cloudy conditions with a 70% chance of showers during the day and a high of 20, and then cloudy with a 40% chance of showers and low of 19 on Sunday night. 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

Well, okay, that just about does it for me, and I'm going to hand things over to Doug here at 3 o'clock. Hope you had a great afternoon listening to the tunes and to the updates, and we'll see you again real soon. I'll leave you with some music by U2, Jessica Woodley, Nelson Sobry, and William Prince. Have a good one.

0: 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The voice of the Halliburton Highlands.
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2: Well, good afternoon to you. I'm Doug Ruppe. I'm in for John Tatel this afternoon. And I trust your afternoon is going well. And, well, I'll be here until about 5:45. Then I give up the big comfy chair to Greg or Jim, who will be here at 6 o'clock it's only rock and roll. Oh, yeah, we're off to a great, we're off to a great start here. Good afternoon, and well, let's start you off with your weather, and well, basically what you see is what you get. We've got a mix of sun and cloud, chance of showers, a risk of a thunder boomer as well, a high of 25 currently. That is our temperature outside the CKHA studio in the beautiful village of Halliburton, of course. And let's see, overnight tonight, partly cloud clearing near midnight and a low of 10. For tomorrow, a mix of sun and cloud, a beautiful summer day for August, a high of 24. And for Sunday, well, we've got a little bit of a chance of a shower, a high near high of only 20. Monday, a mix of sun and cloud, chance of showers, high of 22. And looking way ahead to Tuesday, mainly sunny and a high of 24. So another beautiful day. Alrighty, let's see, outside our CKHA studio, as mentioned, 25 degrees around the area over in the beautiful Minden Hills area. 25 degrees, cloudy skies down through Lachlan to Gallert and to Kinmount. 25 degrees, cloudy skies up through Dorset, Lake Bays area and over to Benoit Lake. Let's see, we've got 24 degrees, partly cloudy skies. And over through Cardiff to Bancroft, 22 degrees this afternoon, under partly cloudy skies. There you have it. You're up to date. We'll have all kinds of information, updates, and hey, whatever music you want to hear, fire off a text to me. Let me know what you are up to. And yeah, I'll give you a shout out. Be happy to do that. And I can play a song for you. You betcha. Here's Sting right now with a great song, Fields of Gold.

Great song by Sting. And, well, it is, let's see, 3:06. Nope, it just changed. 3:07. Yes, indeed, you are tuned into The Drive Show, and I'm Doug Ruppe in for John Tattell this afternoon. And, well, a beautiful-looking day right outside my meteorological window. Currently 25 degrees and, well, a mix of sun and cloud outside the window right now. Back to the music. Here are the Youngbloods and Get Together.

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0: Bingo!
3: Bingo yourself. There you go. Yes, it is lots of fun. Have a little evening, at least for an hour. A little bit of bingo, and, well, it's fun to get together with the family and friends. We do enjoy it, and, yeah, it was fun even the other day when I was working here in the front office, and a gentleman came in, and he had won $500. And I said, well, that's nice to know where my money went. Yes, indeed. All right, and, well, did you know that, you know, the stuff you pick up on the internet, you know, Stephen Stills, yep, he was arrested on this day, 1970, on suspected drug charges, of all things. There's a surprise. He was staying at a hotel in San Diego, and he was found crawling along the corridor in kind of an incoherent state. But, well, he was freed on bail, and that was the end of the situation. to celebrate that, Stephen Stills can carry on. And there we go. And here's a song by Crosby, Stills, Nash, and Young.

All right. Good afternoon. 3:17. Yes, a beautiful afternoon here in the beautiful Halliburton Highlands. And, well, I hope your afternoon is going well. And, well, mine sure is. It's a pleasure to be here with you. And, well, I'd love to hear from you. So fire off a text to me. Let me know what you are up to. And, well, I want to say hi to Betty and Bill out there in Vancouver. Yes, indeed, I did get a text. I'm looking for that song by the Allman Brothers. Don't seem to have that one. We got lots of songs by them, but the Allman Brothers band, so I may have to play another one, like, you know, maybe Ramblin' Man or something like that for you, Betty. But I'll keep searching. Don't seem to have that song that you were looking for, however. Here's one going out to little Shirley and William. Yeah, they're on their way up to Halliburton. They're tuned in the car. The big red bus is the big red bus is on its way, so thanks for tuning in. Here's a song for you.

My brother's band, and well, that's going out to Betty and Bill out there in Vancouver. And now I just, oh my goodness, Brian. I just got a text from Brian, and out there at Lakeside Golf Course. Oh, I love that. I love that golf course. It's a great little place right out there overlooking the water there. I think it's Green Lake or maybe Maple Lake, one of those out there. Anyway, and he says he just finished cutting 73 acres of grass. 73 acres. Yikes. That's a long day. Sit down. Have a drink or two. My goodness. So, well, good for you, Brian Dorney, going out to cut 73 acres of grass. Yikes. All right, and here's a song for you, Roll Me Away. This will take us to the bottom of the hour and your weather forecast. Here are Bob Seger and the Silver Bullet Band, Roll Me Away. Congratulations, Brian, on 73 acres. Yikes, I complain about my little acre and a half. Holy moly.

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6: All right, so what? We're 5 minutes. I know, I'm almost 6 minutes late with the weather, but well, that's the way the mop flops. All right, tonight, however, we've got partly cloudy skies, chance of a shower early in the evening, and otherwise it's going to be basically clear. There you go, low of 10 for tomorrow, Saturday, August 15th. My goodness, I can't believe we're halfway through August. Yes, indeed, the kiddies are going to be back to school. I know, it drives me crazy, these commercials coming out now promoting back to school lunch boxes and clothes and goodies and pencil boxes and so on. And I think, oh my goodness, we're heading back to school already. Alrighty, well, for Saturday, tomorrow, 24 and a beautiful day. And the UV index is going to be 7 or high. So, yeah, make sure you slap on the sunscreen. The sun is still high enough in the sky to, give you a little bit of a burn if you're out there for a while in the sun. For Sunday, there is a chance of showers, a high near 20, and Monday, a mix of sun and cloud, high near 22, and Tuesday, a beautiful day, back up to more seasonable temperatures, mainly sunny, and a high of 24. So there you go. 25 degrees currently outside our CKHA studio over in Minden, mostly cloudy, 24, down through Lachlan to Gullert and Kinmount over to Irondale, 25 degrees, cloudy skies. Up through Dorset to Lake of Bays area, 24 degrees, cloudy skies. And over through Cardiff to Bancroft, 23 degrees currently, mainly sunny. There you have it. And, we'll be right back with Valdi and a good song.
7: 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This is Ron James. 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

right. Here's just a little tidbit of information for all you girls, ladies who may be getting married tomorrow. Yeah, I know, it's Saturday. It's going to be a beautiful day for your wedding. This information just startles me. Back in the day, back in the 1800s, bath time was only, maybe once a month. And when you had the big bucket of bath water, the working slug, the man, got into the tub first and cleaned up. And then his wife got in there. And then the kids and finally the baby. So by the time the baby got in there, the water was rather, shall we say, raunchy. Thus the expression, don't throw the baby out with the bathwater. But, so, if you, so back in the day, you only had a bath once a month or so. And so, when a woman got married, she would carry a bouquet of flowers, highly scented flowers, down the aisle to hopefully offset the the odoriferous smell of her clothing, etc. And so thus the origin of carrying a bouquet of flowers up the aisle to meet your future husband. That's the story. That's the tradition. So ladies, are you still going to carry that bouquet of flowers up the aisle tomorrow? Think about that, and maybe think about the historical meaning. Yeah, just some food for thought. From their Aftermath album, here are the Rolling Stones.

All right, there you go. What About Love? Yes, indeed. Great song. And, well, here are some shocking facts. So listen to these. Go impress your boss or go impress your co-worker with your knowledge. Did you know 70% of the world population cannot read an analog watch? Really? They can't... You know, you hear funny stories about kids not being able to tell time with the old analog watch, but 70% of the world population. Over 50% of adults worldwide don't know how to swim. So half of the 8 billion people on Earth can't even swim. And number three, over 60% of humans, over 60%, have never seen snow in real life. They've never had the opportunity to freeze their butts off or shovel snow. Come on up to Halliburton some winter. I'll give you a taste of snow and you can have it all. There you go. Isn't that amazing? Some shocking facts. I'll have some more for you next hour. Stay tuned. Meanwhile, here are the Electric Light Orchestra. Don't bring me down.

All right, don't bring me down. The Electric Light Orchestra, and good afternoon. You are tuned in to 100.9 Canoe FM, or maybe 97.1 over in the Minden Hills area. Yes, you are tuned in to The Drive Show. Good afternoon. I'm Doug Ruppe, and I'm in for John Tattell today. John, I hope you are enjoying your day out at the beach or out down at the lake or on the dock. Enjoy your day, nonetheless. Yes, indeed. It is 3:54 in another 6 minutes or so, probably late, but nonetheless, I will get you your weather forecast, your prognostication for the next couple of days. All right, back to the music, and here are the Stampeders, Carry Me.

Hey, did you know that it was this day, 1965? Yep, the Beatles taped an appearance for the CBC's or the CBS's TV show, The Ed Sullivan Show. They did so in Studio 50, New York City, and they performed a number of songs. And, well, I have one of those songs, and the Beatles' fifth album, Help, started a 9-week run at number one on the UK charts. And I just happen to have that song right here to take us to the top of the hour. Help!

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1: All right, good afternoon. It is, look at that, it's 4:01, right on the button, right? Now, 4:01 exactly, if you have to set your car phone or your office clock, whatever it happens to be. Yeah, good afternoon, and you are tuned in to 100.9 Canoe FM. I'm Doug Rupe, in for John Tattell. You are listening to The Drive Show this afternoon. And let's see what we've got. We've got partly cloudy skies this evening, and, well, there's a chance of showers early this evening. Otherwise, clear. And a low of 10. Oh, a little bit cooler this evening. I wonder if my wife will be camping out tonight. Oh my goodness, she likes to camp out on the balcony with the raccoons, and oh my goodness, we had a bear. Yeah, I mean a bear, a real bear up on the balcony, and and he was after my barbecued chicken. True story. Oh, I could tell you a story about that one. My goodness, true story. Anyway, back to the weather. Tomorrow, mainly sunny. Beautiful day tomorrow, high of 24. For Sunday, cloudy, chance of showers, high of 20. Monday, a mix of sun and cloud, chance of showers, high of 22. And Tuesday, mainly sunny, high of 24. A beautiful day for Tuesday. Let's see, 26 degrees. Boy, the temperature just keeps going up here in the beautiful village of Halliburton. 26 degrees outside, and well, as I look out my meteorological window, partly cloudy skies, but the sun is shining right now in the beautiful village of Halliburton. Over in Minden area, let's see, we've got mostly cloudy skies, 24 degrees, down through Lachlan to Gallert to Kinmount and over to Irondale. We've got 24 degrees, mostly cloudy skies. Up through Dorset to Lake of Bays, over to Benoit Lake, 24 degrees, mostly cloudy skies. And over through Bancroft, Cardiff to Bancroft, 23 degrees, mostly sunny skies. So there you have it. Back to the music with a little Rolling Stones. And from their Goat's Head Soup, that's the name of the album. Angie.

0: All right, good afternoon. It is 4:06, 6 minutes after the hour of 4 o'clock. And I have the privilege, I have the pleasure right now of having a musician here, Will Gillespie. He is here, and he's got a gig coming up at the... got a gig coming up in, when is that?
1: On Saturday the 22nd. So a week from tomorrow.
0: A week from tomorrow at the Dominion Hotel.
1: The Dominion Hotel in Minden, Ontario. Yes, that's right.
0: Yep. And I was so impressed with the story he had to tell about what he's going to be singing that, well, he's going to tell you the story right now. Go ahead.
1: Well, thank you very much. Yes, I'll be doing songs from my concept album, Mine, True Stories and Legends of the Porcupine Gold Rush. And so the Porcupine Gold Rush was, it was like another Klondike, but it happened here in Ontario, up north in the Porcupine Camp, where I'm from, which is a small town called South Porcupine, Northern Ontario. And that's where my family came and lots of other people came from all over the world during the great Gold Rush of 1909. And so I wrote 12 songs about... the unsung heroes behind the legends of the Porcupine Gold Rush of 1909. And so, yeah, I wrote all these songs in some old-time styles. We got a bit of bluegrass, ragtime, concert hall, different barrel house blues and different types of songs inspired by the music of the period.
0: But and these are all true stories, basically, from up at Porcupine River and that area out there.
1: That's right, yeah. Yeah, Porcupine, South Porcupine, and... Cobalt, there's a song about the foundation of Cobalt and the Silver Rush up there that sort of begat the Gold Rush up in Timmins. And yeah, that's called Find Your Silver Lining, and that, you know, Noah Timmins is one of the characters in that one. And so it's, yeah, all about these real people. Like there's a bootleggers, mushers, moonshiners, prospectors and pioneers. And all
0: of course.
1: Yeah.
0: What else would you expect?
1: Yeah, so it's like the Wild West, but it happened up north. So it's like the Wild North, you know, comes to life. You know, the Gold Rush comes down here to Cottage Country, and I'm glad to be at the Dominion Tavern, and we're going to be in the Boathouse is the name of the room. That's like their back dining room, and they just took myself and my partner Susan here on Susan Robinson. She'll be running the projections. The Timmins Museum provided us with some photos of the real people and events I'm singing about. The great thing about this Gold Rush, it happened in 1909, so there's photos, and there's even a silent film that I show as part of the show.
0: No way.
1: Of a real dog sled race, so you get to look at cute dogs as well as everything else. But yeah, that's and in the Boathouse room, you know, there was it Tom Thompson's own canoe is like part of the decoration.
0: My favorite artist, he and Robert Bateman.
1: Oh,
0: those
1: very
0: are
1: nice.
0: My favorite artist. But so, what time is this going to be?
1: That's 7:30 on Saturday, August 22nd.
0: That's 7:30 in the evening, August 22nd.
1: Yeah, so come for dinner and stay for the show. You know,
0: and the meals are great there. I've been there for several different artists, and it is good grub.
1: Oh, I can attest to that too. We were there today for lunch and dropping off some flyers and checking out the space. And it's a beautiful room and it's a great food and yeah, all kinds of Canadiana. We even had you know, some pea meal bacon on our burger and everything. So it's like real taste of Canada right there.
0: There you go. Well, thank you so much and all the best to you. Good luck with that and great to have an opportunity to meet you.
1: All right. Well, thanks for having me on the show, and I hope you can make it out to the Dominion next Saturday.
0: Next Saturday.
1: Yes.
0: Very good. Thank you very much. Enjoy your day.
1: You too.
0: And you were just listening to Will Gillespie. Back to the music now. And let's see. We've got the Police.

All right, there you go. A little Heart of Gold. And, well, I was just talking to Will Gillespie. And, Will, if you are listening, I don't think we have your album, Mine, M-I-N-E. We don't have that here. And I don't have those songs on our 30,000 playlist library. So I'm very sorry about that. But, my goodness, I'm looking forward to hearing you next Saturday night. And that's at the Dominion Hotel. And, yeah, all the best to you. And thank you for dropping by with Sue. And, well, as I say, I don't have that album called Mine. And unfortunately, I won't be able to play your songs. Alrighty. Anyway, that's the way the mob flops, unfortunately. It is 17 minutes after the hour of 4 o'clock. Good afternoon. I'm Doug Ruppe. And, well, I'm in for, who am I in for? John Tittell this afternoon. And, by the way, I'll be back tomorrow afternoon. And I'm in for Dan Sullivan. And he's got a wedding to go to tomorrow afternoon, so he'll be having lots of fun. And, well, I get to have even a better time right here spinning the songs for you. So I'll be here from 1 until 4 tomorrow afternoon. Hope you can tune in and, well, maybe fire off a text or two to me, request some songs, and we'll have lots of fun from 1 until 2 for the, what's the name of the show? Oh, my goodness. Dan always puts on such a great show. He lines up great music. And Saturday Escape. We will escape reality for 3 hours and have some fun tomorrow afternoon. All right, it is 4:19, 19 minutes after the hour of 4 o'clock. Here's Katy Perry and Roar.

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8: All right, good afternoon. It is 4:30, 4:31, if you want to be specific. And, well, I've got some weather here for you tonight. We're going to have partly cloudy skies, chance of a shower earlier in the evening. And otherwise, it's going to be basically clear, a low of 10 tomorrow, Saturday the 15th. Yeah, look at that. Halfway through the month of August already. A beautiful day, mainly sunny, high of 24. For Sunday, cloudy, chance of showers, high of 20. For Monday, mix of sun and cloud, chance of showers, high of 22. Then for Tuesday, we will rebound back to another beautiful day, mainly sunny and a high of 24. So there you have it. Outside our CKHA studio, 24 degrees. Oh, yeah, the temperature started to fall. 24 degrees around the area. Let's see, over in Minden, we've got 24 degrees under mostly cloudy skies. Down through Kinmount and over to Irondale, we've got 24 degrees and mostly cloudy skies. Up through Dorset, the Lake of Bays area, 24, cloudy skies. And still through Cardiff over to Bancroft, mainly sunny, 23 degrees over in that location. And, well, I have to play a special song for my lovely wife. And, well, this one goes out to her. She loves Leonard Cohen, so here's one for you, my dear. Enjoy.

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Everybody rolls with their fingers crossed. Everybody knows the war is over. Everybody knows the good guy

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1: Last hour, I gave you some shocking facts about humans. For example, 70% of the world population cannot read an analog watch. Hard to believe. But here are some more. Did you know 75% of people have forgotten an important password in the last month? Well, I guess that's no surprise, but 75%, three-quarters of the total world population. Half of all humans have never flown on an airplane. And next, 80%, one in four, so 25%, of the people have no idea how to cook a basic meal. Now, I'm not sure how you define a basic meal with some sort of vegetable and protein, etc. But there you go. One in four cannot cook a basic meal. Interesting. Alrighty, back to the music, and it is 4:40. You are tuned into The Drive Show. Good afternoon, I'm Doug Ruppe. I'm in for John Tattell. I'll be here tomorrow as well from 1 until 4. So don't forget to tune in. Make sure you give me some text messages, and I will answer them all and play your songs for you. Here are the Righteous Brothers right now, however, Unchained Melody. Whoa.

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1: Well, good afternoon, 4:43, and at the top of the hour, 5 o'clock, I will have all your news, weather, sports, road report. If there's anything you see going on, hey, give me a call, let me know, and I will get that out over your community airwaves. By George, I will. Yes, indeed. I'm Doug Ruppe, and I'm in until about 5:45, and then I give up the big comfy chair to either Greg Rowe or Jim Anstess. Amstess. Gee whiz. And, you'll be tuned into It's Only Rock and Roll, a great show. It's actually, other than Dan Sullivan's show, it's my favorite show. Yes, indeed, it's a great show. Greg and Jim always have amazing stories, great insight into the music, and, great music themselves, so... You can enjoy It's Only Rock and Roll Friday. That's this evening from 6 until 9 with Greg or Jim or both. There you go. All righty, back to the music here. Here is Seals and Crofts and Hummingbird.

right, good afternoon. It is 4:53, and, well, are you a fisher person? Well, if you are, I want you to be aware that there was a situation over on Redstone Lake, all right, you know, not far from the village of Halliburton, where a baby loon was seen struggling in the water. It was picked up by a Cottagers Association member, taken to the local vets, where, unfortunately, it did not make it. And when they did an autopsy on this baby loon, it was found that the loon had ingested lead, as in lead weights from someone's fishing tackle box. And the lead had poisoned the thing. So lead, by the way, is a neurotoxin which does in fact attack the nervous system, and it can lead to blindness, decreased reproductivity, seizures, and even death. Ingesting just one lead fishing weight can be fatal to loons and other aquatic birds like your mergansers and geese and ducks, etc. So the Let's Get the Lead Out program is an initiative designed to reduce toxic lead fishing tackle from accumulating in the environment, where it is responsible for the death of millions of birds and other wildlife annually. Loons, eagles, swans, waterfowl are especially vulnerable, and lead is very harmful to all living things, including humans, and it does threaten our water quality. So, please, if you have lead shots or lead weights in your tackle box, please remove them. Do not use them. Never, ever throw them into the lake. But take them to your Cottagers Association, where they will take care of them for you, all right? Please do not use lead weights when you're out fishing. And let's protect our beautiful loons and other waterfowl as well. All right, to take us to the top of the hour, here's Joe Jackson stepping out.

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0: Okay, just before we begin the news, in that advertisement, I got a text message that approximately an hour ago, Highway 35 was closed from Glen Arm to the third concession of Somerville, south of Colby, due to an accident. And if anyone has had the opportunity to witness that or go by that area, fire off a text to me at 705-457-1009, and I will get an update for everyone as part of the newscast. Thank you in advance.
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0: And a very pleasant good afternoon to you, Halliburton and beyond. It is 5 o'clock, Friday, August 14th. We currently have partly cloudy skies and 24 degrees outside our CKHA studio. I will have your full weather forecast following the news. I'm Doug Rupe reporting. In the news today, we are pleased to report now that the county tourism website has been restored. A recent cyber security incident caused visitors to be redirected to a fraudulent virus notification. If you did visit or have visited the site recently in the last couple of days, it is recommended that you clean your browser's history, remove cookies, and clean the cache. From the OPP files, Halliburton and Kawartha Lakes OPP are seeking the help from the public in locating a stolen pontoon boat. The incident occurred on Balsam Lake, and the OPP believe that the boat may end up in Halliburton County. The vessel is a 2023 beige and black Starcraft. The hull number is STRB-149A-323. The marina owners and the public are asked to keep a lookout for this craft. The Minden Hills Fire Department, with the help of the Algonquin Highlands Fire Department, will be conducting a mock emergency exercise this coming Monday evening, August the 17th. The exercise will take place at the Budget Propane site at 11993 Highway 35. And the 10th annual Pride Week in Halliburton County kicks off this coming Monday and runs until the following Sunday. Festivities are scaled back a little bit this year, but will still include highlights such as the flag raising in Halliburton County, a picnic at the Rails End Gallery, Trivial Night at the Dominion Hotel, and other street festivities in downtown Minden. There's lots going on this weekend in the beautiful Halliburton Highlands. This evening, Trina West and Albert will be playing at the Minden Fairgrounds from 6:30 until 8:30. Tomorrow, you can start your day off with a pancake breakfast at Fort Irwin from 9 until 11:30. Then you can head to the Minden Farmers Market from 10 until 2. Also tomorrow, you can enjoy powerboat races on Head Lake in the village of Halliburton, followed by entertainment by Gord Kidd from 5 until 8 at the Dominion Hotel. These are just a few of the events happening this weekend in the beautiful Haliburton Highlands. And finally, if you are planning to take a dip in any of the county public beaches, please be aware that all but two of the county beaches are classified as low risk for bacteria. Remember, though, that the Rotary Beach in Haliburton is classified as moderate risk, and the Rotary Park Lagoon in Minden is also marked as moderate risk. This means that the bacteria levels of these two locations are elevated and swimming is not advised. Everywhere else, however, in the county is good. In sports this evening, the Jays are back in action against the Yankees. First pitch of the first game of the weekend series is at 7:15. In the CFL this evening, the Ottawa Red Blacks travel to Winnipeg to take on the Bombers. Kickoff time for that game is 8:30. The Argos are in Edmonton tomorrow. Game time for that game is 3 p.m. And believe it or not, the NFL sees action with Carolina in Buffalo tomorrow. You can enjoy that game at 1 p.m. We have no further update as to the Yes, I do have a message. That's a big accident. This person, Mike, drove by it a while ago, and the orange ambulance is also on scene. So if you are out on Highway 35 and you are, between Glen Arm to the third concession in Somerville, just south of Kobe, be aware there may be, if orange is on scene there, it has been a nasty accident and road closures are probably going to occur. So be aware, Highway 35 is probably closed due to a bad accident from Glen Arm to the third concession of Somerville. All right, so keep that in mind. Thank you, Mike, for that, and thank you, Roxanne, for your text messages and your updates. Thank you very much. All right, we have the weather next, and let's see, for this evening, we've got partly cloudy skies and a chance of showers early this evening. A low tonight of 10. For tomorrow, mainly sunny, high of 24, and a beautiful day for being out on the water or on the dock. For Sunday, we've got cloudy skies and a chance of showers, high of 20. For Monday, a mix of sun and cloud, chance of showers and a high of 22. And for Tuesday, looking far ahead, a beautiful day, very much like tomorrow, mainly sunny and a high of 24. Outside our CKHA studio, currently 24 degrees. In Minden, it is 24 degrees, partly cloudy. Down through Kinmount and over to Irondale, it's 24 degrees as well, partly cloudy. And up through Dorset, the Lake of Bays area, 24 degrees and partly cloudy. Over through Cardiff to Bancroft, mainly sunny and 23 degrees. That's been your news, your weather, your sports. I'm Doug Ruppe reporting. It is 5:08, 8 minutes after the hour of 5 o'clock. And if you do experience that traffic incident on Highway 35, please fire off a text to me. Let me know and I will get the information and update all over your community airwaves. Thank you very much for that. Back to the music right now and the number one song, 1975 at this time, The Eagles.

Hi, my name is Sharon Lynch from Your Halliburton Morning. On Wednesday morning, starting at 7 o'clock, I want to say thank you for listening to 100.9 Canoe FM.

All right, he's in the building. Jim Anstis is here. He'll be here at 6 o'clock with, you know, one of my favorite shows. It's only rock and roll. It's a great show. They have great information and, of course, great music. So Jim's in the building. He'll be taking over here at 6 o'clock. I'll be out of here in a few minutes, but to take us to the bottom of the hour and your weather forecast, here are the spinners.

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2: 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It is 5:32, and well, I hope your afternoon is going well. I'm Doug Ruppe in for John Tattell here this afternoon, enjoying the drive home. Yes, indeed. This is The Drive Show, and I hope you are enjoying your drive home. All right, we've got the weather here for you, and let's see what we've got here. Partly cloudy skies overnight, and there is a chance of a shower this evening, but otherwise it's going to clear up. A low of 10 tonight. And let's see, we've got a beautiful day tomorrow, beautiful high of 25, and a mix of sun and cloud. For Sunday, cloudy, chance of showers, high of 20. Monday, a mix of sun and cloud, chance of showers, high of 22. And then a beautiful day for Tuesday, mainly sunny and a high of 24. Outside our CKHA studio currently, 24 degrees. Over in Minden, cloudy skies, mostly cloudy that is, and 24. Down through Gallert, good afternoon, Jan. Thank you for the call. Down through Lachlan to Gallert to Kinmount and over to Irondale, 24 degrees, mostly cloudy. Up through Dorset to Lake of Bays area, 24 degrees, mostly sunny. And over through Cardiff to Bancroft, 23 degrees and mostly sunny. So there you have it. We'll be right back with more music after we pay some bills here.
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All right, there you go, a little bit of Pennies from Heaven. And that's it for me, Doug Rupe. Thanks for listening. Thanks for letting me be a part of your afternoon. I'll be back tomorrow afternoon from 1 until 4 with Saturday Escape. I'll be filling in for Dan Sullivan. He has a great playlist already. He's prepared. And, well, I will be playing all the music for you tomorrow afternoon. So hopefully you can join me, give me a call, fire off some texts, and we'll have fun together tomorrow afternoon. Until then, stay safe, get your shots, keep your family, your loved ones, your community safe, and give your kids a great big hug. I leave you now with a little Bob Dylan followed by Ron Sexsmith.

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0: The voice of Halliburton Highlands.

Good Friday evening. Welcome to the weekend. Welcome to It's Only Rock and Roll. I'm your host, Jim Anstess, here to play you an eclectic mix of rock and roll music from the 50s, 60s, 70s, and beyond. I was supposed to be in last week, but Greg asked if it was okay if he did the show and then I would take over this week. And I said, hey, yeah, it is Greg's show after all. Greg is the one who developed all the great features that we use, the back-to-back tracks. We've got psychedelic selection, quotation of the week, and of course, the last dance is always a slow dance. I'm going to start the music tonight with some new radicals. You get what you give.

0: New Radicals, you get what you give. And that's very true, don't you think? You get what you give. And I'm about to give you your Highlands weather. But get it back because it's sounding nice for tomorrow. Tonight, it is partly cloudy with a chance of showers early this evening. That might be the case where you are. I drove through a couple of bands. You just never know. It will clear overnight tonight. We'll have a low going down to 10. Tomorrow, Saturday, it's a mix of sun and cloud with a high of 25 and getting down to a low of 12 on Sunday. Sounds like there's a pretty good chance of showers with a high of 20 and a low of 19. And on Monday, a mix of sun and cloud with a chance of showers, a high of 22 and a low of 12. And right now, outside our studios right here in Halliburton, the temperature is 24 degrees Celsius. Well, my theme tonight, I'm a week late with it. It would have fit better last week, but I think it's still going to fit now. I'm going to let the subject of my theme introduce himself.
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0: Yes, we lost Lloyd Robertson, and he was one of the greatest. So my theme is Lloyd Robertson. You can take that in whatever way you want. I'm going to take it mostly in the news direction, but I want to hear what you you come up with. If you have a suggestion, you can send me a text or give me a call at 705-457-1009. Have you heard the news? There's good rocking tonight. It's Joe Eli.

0: Have you heard the news? There's Good Rockin' Tonight. That is Joe Eli. Do you remember that Much Music show that used that, Good Rockin' Tonight? And they would say that at the beginning of every show. There's Good Rockin' Tonight.
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0: You're listening to It's Only Rock and Roll. Our theme tonight, Lloyd Robertson. Take it however you want. This is a Crowded House song. Lloyd Robertson was really, well, we miss news. That's the way I'd like to put it. And he brought us the news. He brought us the news every night. It was on CBC to start. Then he went over to CTV. And the reason he went to CTV was because he didn't just want to say the news. He wanted to be a real journalist, as he had been, and report on the news. Well, Crowded House mentions newspapers. Another thing that's kind of going by the wayside, but shouldn't be. We've got a couple of good ones in the area. Don't let them die. Here's Crowded House.

0: That's Crowded House. Don't dream it's over. Yeah, the news, it's not over. Don't even think about it.
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0: And tonight on It's Only Rock and Roll, our theme is Lloyd Robertson, the late Lloyd Robertson. Well, however you think you can come up with something that relates to him is great. Diane just sent me a text, and she suggested some Huey Lewis and the news. This is Hip to Be Square.

Huey Lewis and the News with Hip to Be Square, which fits the Lloyd Robertson theme perfectly. Well, I got an interesting idea from Philip. He said, you know what? Richard Manuel from the band was born and raised in Stratford. So was Lloyd Robertson. So here's something from the band. I like it. That's good thinking. Chest Fever.

That would be The Band with Chest Fever. Some terrific organ on that song. It's absolutely amazing. I have a weird theme. It's Lloyd Robertson, however you want to take it. And Mark, with a C, thought of Fleetwood Mac's Secondhand News.

0: Thanks to Mark. That's Fleetwood Mac. Secondhand news. If you have an idea that fits the Lloyd Robertson theme, 705-457-1009.
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0: Nice. Thanks, Lily. If you're curious about your weather, tomorrow, the best day of the weekend, I would say. Mix of sun and cloud with a high of 25. And on Sunday, looks like it's going to rain. We'll have a high only of 20 as well. So not nearly as nice on Sunday, but enjoy tomorrow. I think it's going to be fun. I have the theme of the late Lloyd Robertson. And this song fits in two ways, because this song mentions news, kind of. Well, it is news. Let's put it that way. At the Queen Elizabeth Hotel in Montreal, the Bed Inn with John and Yoko. And this became big news. This is Give Peace a Chance.
3: To

From June 1st, 1969, the Queen Elizabeth Hotel in Montreal. That was John Lennon and Friends with Give Peace a Chance. Well, Yoko Ono was a part of that too, sorry. Friends and Wife, right. Well, I received a call from the Griswold Gang, and they were thinking outside the box in this one. This is good. I like this thinking. I wanted to see what you could come up with, all of you, what you could come up with for Lloyd Robertson as a theme, and get this one. Okay. Superman's song, Crash Test Dummies. Now, why is that? Because Clark Kent worked for the Daily Planet, I believe is a reporter for the Daily Planet. There you go. So here it is, Superman's song, Crash Test Dummies.

0: Superman song, Crash Test Dummies. Did anybody go see them for free in Peterborough? I wasn't able to make it that night. It was a Wednesday night. I bet it was great.
1: Bingo!
2: 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How about Let's Get Local, formerly known as On the Spot Variety, Minden Petro-Canada, operated by Canadian Tire, Pioneer Snack Express, Dolo's Foodland, Easton's Value Mart, and the Minden Legion. And not to be outdone, we have lots of places in Halliburton as well. There's Todd's Independent, Halliburton Foodland, Halliburton Jug City, and last but not least, right here at Canoe FM.
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0: 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And if you're looking for something to do tomorrow morning, this sounds perfect. 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Well, I'm getting some really good ideas. You're thinking outside the box, and I really appreciate it. So, John on Bosch Kong said, you know what? Lloyd Robertson was the host for W5, at least at some point in his career. And this is, or was, I think it's still around, their theme song. This is Supertramp, Fool's Overture.

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We shall defend our island, whatever the cost may be. We shall never surrender.

0: What a great song. John, who suggested that song, by the way, it was Fool's Overture, Supertramp. He was concerned it would be too long to be played. Well, we are not your ordinary radio station. It's not too long for us, John.
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0: I'd like to back that up. Thank you for listening. This suggestion is from Scott in Minden, the tragically hip Wheat Kings. And I think we've decided that this song fits pretty much every theme that I come up with. Tragically hip.

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1: Thank you, Spencer. And before we heard from Spencer, we heard the Tragically Hip Sweet Kings' late-breaking story on the CBC. And Lloyd Robertson was probably breaking that story from 70 to 76. He was the Nationals' anchorman. So there you go. It is time for your Highlands weather. Tonight, there is a chance of showers early on this evening that may have passed by now. I don't see any sign of it out there, but don't get angry with me if it's raining in your area. I know that could be the case, but it's supposed to clear sometime overnight. We'll have a low getting down to 10. Tomorrow, Saturday, a mix of sun and cloud with a high of 25 and a low of 12. And on Sunday, it looks like it's going to rain. 70% chance of showers during the day, a high of only 20, a low going down to only 19. Not much of a range there. On Monday, a mix of sun and cloud with a 30% chance of showers, a high of 22 and a low of 12. And right now, over in Minden, the temperature is 23 degrees Celsius. Well, my theme tonight is a weird one, maybe. I don't know. You're getting some great ideas. It's Lloyd Robertson, the late now Lloyd Robertson. And the way most of these are going, it has something to do with news. Thank you to Carolyn in Minden, who thought of Jim Cuddy's good news.

0: That's Jim Cuddy. Good News, the name of the tune. I just received a message from Chris and Eileen. They're from Burnt River, but they are right now waiting in Newfoundland for the ferry ride home. They have had a four-week tour of Newfoundland. Sounds like that would be a wonderful thing to do. If you're interested in the East Coast at all, don't forget we are selling tickets. Our draw this year is taking you to the Maritimes. You might want to get in on that.
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0: Well, that's nice. I appreciate that. Boogie on. I can't do a Scottish accent. I'm not even going to try to do a Scottish accent. There are some songs that are interestingly based on actual events. And this is one of the weird ones. This couple, and they were both not quite doing their best. They were senior citizens, and one had Alzheimer's for sure. But they decided, they lived in Texas, and they decided that they were going to go 20 miles from their home and visit the Pioneer Days Festival, which should have taken them 20 minutes to get to in Texas. Maybe the speed limits are higher. They didn't even get there in 15. But they didn't make it, and they were missing. And their kids are wondering, well, what the heck went wrong? They found their car with their bodies in it 350 miles away, and nobody knows what happened. And that's what this tune by Fastball is about. It's called The Way.

That's Fastball with The Way. Still going. We got traffic sounds. That's not my window. It's the band. It's Fastball. Okay, I don't know whether this is thinking outside the box or completely inside the box. Coach Brian sent me a message and said, what about something from Sam Robertson? And I said, well, wouldn't Robbie Robertson be more appropriate when we're looking for something that relates to Lloyd Robertson? And he agreed. So, well, at least he acquiesced. So here's some Showdown at Big Sky from Robbie Robertson.

0: Robbie Robertson from his absolutely fantastic first solo record. That is, sorry, I just got a text that distracted me. Showdown in Big Sky.
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Radio tuned in to It's Only Rock and Roll. I am Jim. My theme tonight is Lloyd Robertson because, of course, we lost Lloyd, sometime the previous week, which was really too bad. He was he still had that voice. He was still going strong from what I know. I received a message from Brian from Sebringville, and he requested a song I was hoping somebody would request, and that is REM's What's the Frequency, Kenneth? Now, this works in so many ways because... yeah, this was a news event involving a news journalist who also happened to be an anchor man. Dan Rather was accosted, I guess, sort of mugged. I don't know. It's more than a mugging. It was in New York, in Manhattan, one night. He was on his way back home. It was 1986, October 4th. And I believe he had just finished doing the news, but I'm not positive about that. And he was on his way home, and he was attacked by, he says, two guys who kept going to him, "What's the frequency, Kenneth? What's the frequency?" He had no idea what was going on, and he ran into the nearest apartment just to try to get away from them because they were beating on him, and he was saved by the apartment security, but the guys got away, and one of them was eventually caught. Now, they don't know if there was another one involved or if Rather was mistaken, but the guy who actually was caught, his name is William Tager, and he not only assaulted Dan Rather, he also murdered Campbell Montgomery, who was also involved in TV journalism in some way. He went to jail for that, of course, but the reason was that he said he was hearing things in his head, and he thought that network television was trying to kill him. So it wasn't a random attack on Dan Rather. I guess either he followed Dan Rather or happened to see him and then thought, "Oh, this is my chance." Anyway, here's REM's What's the Frequency, Kenneth?

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0: Yes, we are. I have another request. This one is from Jack and Jill, believe it or not, yeah, on Glen Lake. And they have their kids, Daniel and Cynthia, and their granddaughter Penny visiting. And they suggested the Beatles, A Day in the Life. I heard the news today. Oh, boy. Actually, this one is interesting because they got the idea from the Daily Mail. The heir to the Guinness fortune passed away. His name was Tara Brown and died in a car crash. And then the part about the holes in filling up Albert Hall, that also came from that same edition of the paper, because John Lennon saw this thing where I guess some council had counted the number of holes that they had in the roads around and put the total together. And that's where that part came from as well. So things were both taken from a newspaper. The Beatles, A Day in the Life.

0: 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That, of course, is the Beatles' A Day in the Life.
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0: My name is Jim Anstis, and I host Off the Beaten Tracks, and it features the latest and greatest of adult alternative music. This is adult alternative music that won't hurt your ears. 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
4: Yeah, I do that, but that wasn't what you were supposed to hear right there. Let's try this again. We heard Lloyd Robertson, though. That was good to hear.
5: Maybelline, why can't you be true? Oh, Maybelline.
6: Why can't you be true? You know, I started back doing the things

That's better. It's time for my favorite part of the show, that is back-to-back tracks, where I play you one song and follow it with a cover version of that same song. And sometimes I like to find odd cover versions, and I managed to do that tonight. So, let's hope you enjoy it. We're going back to the original from 1973, and this actually, it's almost like journalism. This song chronicles a news event. There was a fire at a casino complex in Montreux, and that's what this is about. Now, Deep Purple was there. They were going to start recording the next day because the casino shuts down for a winter for whatever. They do some fixing up and whatnot. But Deep Purple really liked the sound in the theater. So they asked if they could use that theater to record their next record. And they were given permission. So the night before they were supposed to do this, Frank Zappa and the Mothers of Invention were playing that theater. And some stupid with a flare gun actually burned the place to the ground. Frank got on the microphone and got everybody to leave fairly orderly, and nobody was hurt, which is great, but the theater was completely destroyed, and Deep Purple had to find another place to record their next album. So here we go, an event that happened in 1971, captured on vinyl by Deep Purple in 1973, Smoke on the Water, the first half of our back-to-back tracks.

That is Deep Purple with the first half of our back-to-back tracks, Smoke on the Water, a song that seemed to chart the best here in Canada. We took it all the way to number two. I think that wins by three spots, if I'm okay on the math. That was from 1973, and then in 1997, Pat Boone, yes, Pat Boone, released a record called In a Metal Mood No More, Mr. Nice Guy, and he recorded a version of Smoke on the Water. Here it is, the second half of our back-to-back track, Smoke on the Water by Pat Boone.

it up at the Grand Hotel. It was empty, cold and bare. But with a Rolling Stones truck just outside,

0: That is the second half of our back-to-back tracks. Pat Boone's version of Smoke on the Water. And you know, one thing about that, there are two things about that. But one thing is you can actually understand the lyrics when Pat Boone sings them. So all those things that you're getting wrong for all those years, maybe you learned how to get them right right now. And the other thing is you probably noticed that the guitar was pretty good. That's because Ritchie Blackmore from Black Sabbath did the guitar parts. There you go.
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3: When I need to feel you near me, I stand in
0: the... I think I put Ritchie Blackmore in the wrong band. He's not in Black Sabbath. I think I said Black Sabbath. Deep Purple. Yes, he is the guitarist from Deep Purple, the band that originally did the song. I don't know how I did that. It's Jim. The show is It's Only Rock and Roll. I am doing the theme of Lloyd Robertson tonight. Yes, it's a difficult one. Well, it isn't really, because I'm letting you take it wherever you want. And I received an interesting request suggestion from Petra and Roy over on Johnson Lake, and they said Lloyd is really close to Floyd, so how about some Pink Floyd? Okay, here's Hey You.

That is Pink Floyd. Hey, you. Well, you're doing some good thinking. I appreciate this. Kareem said, okay, Reino by Chilliwack has a lyric that says, if there's no audience, then there ain't no show. And Kareem's point is that Lloyd certainly had an audience, which makes a lot of sense. So here's Chilliwack's Reino.

that stopped sooner than it should have. That was Chilliwack with Reno. Well, this next tune, I think it was the first one I thought of when I decided to do this Lloyd Robertson show, because the first line of it is, I make my living off the evening news. Well, that was Lloyd. Don Henley, Dirty Laundry.

0: 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The voice of the Haliburton Highlands.
1: Should have gotten Lloyd to do that one. He would have been more on time, I think. I apologize for that. The one song ended with a big gap at the end, and I can't do anything about that because if I start it, something bad will happen. Just trust me on that. It is time for your Highlands weather, and we'll have a great day tomorrow. Partly cloudy. There is a no chance that I can see of rain, a high of 25. Tonight, it's going down to 10, clearing overnight tonight. We'll have a low tomorrow of 12. On Sunday, sounds like it's going to rain. 70% chance, a high of only 20 and a low of 19. And on Monday, a mix of sun and cloud with a chance of showers, a high of 22 and a low of 12. And right now, over in Bancroft, the temperature is... Where is the temperature? Oh, there it is. 21 degrees Celsius. It's 23 here in Haliburton. Well, I received a phone call from Kit, and he seemed to be on the road somewhere. And he said, well, Lloyd Robertson is a Canadian treasure. So he thought, how about something by Gordon Lightfoot? And he wanted to hear Canadian Railroad Trilogy. It's kind of a tribute to Lloyd. So here we go.